0: Our epistle is taken from the first letter of Blessed John the Apostle. Beloved, do not be surprised if the world hates you. We know that we have passed from death to life because we love the brethren. He who does not love abides in death. Everyone who hates his brother is a murderer, and you know that no murderer has eternal life abiding in him. In this we have come to know his love, that he laid down his life for us, and we likewise ought to lay down our life for our brethren. He who has the goods of this world and sees his brother in need and closes his heart to him, how does the love of God abide in him? My dear children, let us not love in word, neither with a tongue, but in deed and in truth. Let us stand for the Holy Gospel. A continuation of the Holy Gospel according to Saint Luke. At that time, Jesus spoke to the Pharisees this parable. A certain man gave a great supper, and he invited many. And he sent his servants at supper time to tell those invited to come, for everything was now ready. And they all with one accord began to excuse themselves. The first said to him, I have bought a farm, and I must go out and see it. I pray thee, hold me excused. And another said, I have brought 5 yoke of oxen, and I'm on my way to try them. I pray thee, hold me excused. And another said, I have married a wife, and therefore I cannot come. And the servant returned and reported these things to his master. Then the master of the house was angry and said to his servants, go out quickly into the streets and the lanes of the city and bring in the poor and the crippled and the blind and the lame. And the servant said, sir, thy order has been carried out. Still there is room. Then the master said to the servant, go out to the highways and hedges and make them come in, so that my house may be filled. For I tell you that none of those who are invited shall taste of my supper. Please be seated. In the name of the Father, the Son, of the Holy Ghost. Amen. Dear friends, if you notice, today's gospel somehow prolongs the feast of the Corpus Christi. Back this morning, we just have, it's raining, the procession here inside the church. However, if you listen well to today's gospel, we will ask ourselves, what is this supernatural banquet, this supper that the Lord is inviting us? Is it not our Holy Communion? Alas, we always find excuses not to receive it. No wonder, if we keep and persist in refusing, then God will be angry at us and would call other persons to take our place in his kingdom of heaven. Actually, the Lord God could have just closed his doors. Pwede niyang sabihin sa atin, ayaw niyo, edi ayaw ko rin sa inyo. Period. Or he could have forgotten the invitation and forgot anyone else. But no, the Lord is gracious and merciful, patient and plenteous in mercy. Yes, dear friends, the Lord our God is meekness himself. And by imitating him, we can begin to experience his perfect happiness. And that is why our Lord himself declared, blessed are the meek, for they shall possess the land. What then is this second beatitude? What is its merit and its reward? Yes, blessed are the meek. Following St. Jerome's Latin Vulgate, We have meekness as our second beatitude. However, the Greek translation of St. Matthew's original Aramaic, which was attributed to St. Barnabas, put meekness as the third beatitude. Still, this arrangement does not change its meaning. In classical Greek, the word praes denotes a person's outward behavior only. However, in biblical Greek, it is the temper of spirit by which we accept God's dealing to us as something good, God's plans for our lives as something good, so that we do not dispute nor resist Him. That is meekness. And this extends towards our fellow men, even evil men. Yes, to receive their insults and their injuries as permitted by God for our purification and perfection. What a paradox. Negatively taken, meekness is the opposite of self-assertiveness, of self-interest of great leaders and conquerors. So the question, how can a gentle and mild person dominate and possess the land? In the Old Testament, Moses was described as the meekest of men. But in the New Testament, Jesus Christ, our Lord, claimed meekness for Himself. He said, "Learn of me, because I am meek and humble of heart, and you shall then find rest for your soul." And like others, the meekness of Jesus is not due to any weakness or helplessness. No, it is because of His divine power. Similarly, our Christian meekness is that equanimity of spirit. Equanimity of spirit that is neither elated by success nor cast down by failure. It is, therefore, an inner peace. And that peace, that rest of soul, believe it or not, is already a foretaste of heavenly beatitude. So you see, our meekness is a mixture of gentleness and kindness, together with humility that goes with the strength of character. See, just as temperance controls our enjoyment of pleasure, so also meekness directs our outburst of anger. Because not all anger is a sin. Our Lord Himself was angry. He toppled down the tables of the vendors inside the temple. But He is meek at heart. So meekness has 2 degrees. First, not to be angry without a just cause. Of course, pag in-overtake ka ng mga riders na walang disiplina, you would be angry. That's not yet a sin. But the second degree of anger is not to be provoked when there is a just cause. Ah, see? This second degree to control ang pagmumura inside the sasakyan, okay, that is above the ordinary mode. It is already a heavenly mode of acting. And that, dear friends, is the merit of meekness. Its reward, for they shall possess the land. Isaiah prophesies, "And thy people shall be all just, and they shall inherit the land forever." This land, prophesied, is the future messianic kingdom. However, St. Peter described it as an inheritance, incorruptible and undefiled, and cannot fade, reserved in heaven for us. St. Paul, for his part, declared that it is the new Jerusalem that comes from above. This is the land that we want to possess. However, St. John Chrysostom, in his terse literary sense, explained that this land is this very earth. Why? Why this earth already? Because here on earth, many people are fighting to possess the land on property. Yes, we know it in our family, nag-away dahil sa mana at kayamanan. And because sa kanilang away, some of them even lost their lives. So you see, it is the meek who possess the land. Figuratively speaking, St. Hilary of Poitiers says that this land to possess is our glorified bodies, our bodies that is made from the earth. And even this land will be the new earth after our Lord's last judgment, an earth free of all evil, of all corruption. Be that as it may, for us Christians, traditional Catholics, our promised land is not in the globe. It is not Israel like the Jews. Our promised land is not here below, but there in heaven. To be with God, to love God, and to be loved by Him forever. That is our promised land. And so, to this second beatitude corresponds the gift of piety. By piety, we look at God as our Father and treat our fellow men as our brothers. And that is why we need to control our temper. For as St. James says, the anger of man does not do the justice of God. Revenge is mine, says the Lord, not ours. So, by our example and persuasion, we may lead all men to the knowledge and love of our Lord, Jesus Christ, who alone is the way, the truth, and the life. Yes, dear friends, Jesus Christ is not optional, not optional to attain this heavenly beatitude. Whereas, if we are angry, okay, it implies that we're either questioning or disagreeing with God's plans. And our Lord told us already, my ways are not your ways. However, St. Paul assured us, to them that love God, all things work unto good. To them that love God, all things work unto good. Truly, nothing, absolutely nothing, happens without God's will, or at least His permission. As St. Augustine taught us, God would not have permitted evil if He is not powerful enough to draw a greater good out of every evil permitted. He is powerful, and that's why He permits evil. And so it was, story time. So it was in the life of Fernão Martin de Bulhões. I don't know if you know him, Fernão Martin de Bulhões. He was an Augustinian canon of Lisbon, Portugal. Now, when the bodies of the Franciscan proto-martyrs, first martyrs from Morocco, passed by the mother house of their order in Coimbra, he was inspired to become a Franciscan himself. So he transferred from Augustinian to Franciscan, and he entered the Franciscan hermitage in Olivais, outside of Coimbra, and was given the religious name Fra Antonio. After his profession, Fra Antonio asked his superiors to go to Morocco to replace the martyrs. But when he got there, he was very, very sick, that he has to be sent back to Portugal. Unfortunately, there was a storm, just like today. Chideng just passed by. There was a storm, and the storm, instead of bringing him to Portugal, carried their ship to Sicily, south of Italy. And so from there, he has to walk all his way to Tuscany. However, Fra Antonio was already a priest. So their founder, Saint Francis of Assisi, made him the regent of studies for the younger brothers who were studying for the priesthood. Still, this did not stop Fra Antonio from preaching. And it was during his missions that his patience and his meekness were shown. So, one day, when he was in Rimini, in the middle of their marketplace, he started to preach. But that time, most of the people in Rimini were heretics. And so they ignored him and even mocked him. Now, Fra Antonio could have applied our Lord's instruction. You know what our Lord says? Do not throw your pearls to swines. And he even added, whoever shall not receive you nor hear your words, go out of that house and city, shake off the dust of your feet. Amen, I say to you, it shall be more tolerable to Sodom and Gomorrah rather than those cities on the day of judgment. Yeah. But instead of getting angry with them, Fra Antonio went to the seashore. And when he was at the seashore, a great number of fish gathered before him, and he started to preach at them. Now the people become curious, what is this? They look at the marvel and they become ashamed of themselves, and then they start to listen to him. Another time, some heretics of the city invited him for a meal. So Fra Antonio accepted the invitation, just like our Lord who ate with sinners. Now when they were at table, Fra Antonio realized that the food was poisoned. Nilason pala. So he confronted them. But the heretics challenged him. Says, so you don't believe the words of Christ? Did not Christ say, if they drink anything deadly, it will not harm them? Guess what Fra Antonio did? He blessed the food, take it, and he even offered it to them. Walang nasirang tiyan. None of them got sick of the poison. And that is how he converted them. So today, we know Fra Antonio better as Saint Anthony of Padua. Yung larawan niya, nandiyan, oh. Saint Anthony of Padua, statue over there. He performed so many miracles during his lifetime that only 11 months after his death, not even 1 year, he was canonized already by Pope Gregory the Ninth. And Saint Anthony of Padua, his feast is this Tuesday. Therefore, meekness is a special trait of the Sacred Heart, which our Lord wants us to imitate in order to experience already, now, true and lasting happiness. Meekness, dear friends, is the equanimity of spirit towards God and towards our fellow men, to control our just anger and not to be easily provoked. Its reward is the heavenly, not the earthly, the heavenly promised land. And so, like Saint Anthony of Padua, by our meekness, we can persuade and bring others to the saving knowledge and love of Jesus Christ. May the Blessed Virgin Mary, Our Lady of the Sacred Heart, help us to become truly meek and truly humble of heart. Amen. In the name of the Father, and of the Son, the Holy Ghost. Amen.
1: In the name of the Father, and the Son, and the Holy Ghost. Amen. Come, Holy Ghost, into the hearts of thy faithful, and kindle in them the fire of thy love. Send forth thy Spirit, and they shall be created. Let us pray. O God, who didst instruct the hearts of thy faithful by the light of the Holy Ghost, grant that thy gift of the same Spirit, that we may be always truly wise and ever to rejoice in his consolation through the same Christ our Lord.
2: With the precept of hearing Mass, there is another one. The one that, demanding us to keep holy the Sabbath day, makes reference to the necessity of abstaining from work, from forbidden work, and also, especially, of committing sins, and particularly dangerous amusements as parties and this kind of activities. They profane the day of the Lord. Our Lord has not only promised blessings on the countries and on the families that keep the day of the Lord holy, but he has also menaced with the most severe penalties. They grievously violated my day, therefore I have resolved to pour out my indignation upon them. Ezekiel 20:30. The profanation of the Sunday, either not assisting to Mass or breaking this interdiction of working, as we will see now, it is a scandal. It is an offense in the eyes of God, and it is an insult to religion. And the consequences are most deplorable, because the people that do not keep the Sundays holy, they lack of a spiritual delicacy. They do not take care of the service of God anymore. And little by little, they start to degrade themselves and their families. And finally, they destroy their soul. It is impossible to practice religion without the observance of the Sundays.
3: Hello, everyone. We have now another video in our series of videos, this time speaking about the official worship of the Catholic Church. Official worship, liturgical worship, public worship, it goes by different names. Some people never heard of it. Some Catholics don't know what it means. So this evening we will see the difference between public, official, liturgical worship, and private worship or prayer. And we'll look at it quite briefly in three different parts. First, the purpose of the Catholic Church. Second, the official prayer itself. And finally, certain implications of the existence of this official prayer, official worship of the Church. First, what is the purpose of the Catholic Church? Well, it has more than one purpose, but the main one, the primary work of the Church is to praise God, to give worship to God, to offer prayer. And this is simply a continuation of that which was done by Jesus Christ himself. As man, our Lord worshipped the Father in heaven. As the mystical body of Jesus Christ, we do the same. We continue that work. Perhaps the easiest, most obvious example of this is the Holy Sacrifice of the Mass, which is the very same sacrifice, offering, given by Jesus Christ, in a different form only, different mode, different manner. And the Church will continue to do that. So the Church has different functions, the first of which, the most important of which, is to worship God. it's not only the church's main function, it's the main activity, or it should be, of any man. Secondly, what is this official worship of the church? You can call it what you wish, prayer, worship. Well, we actually find certain official prayers given to us in an official way in different books, which are to be distinguished from all other prayers, which we might call private prayers. So the official liturgical public prayers of the church, are found in a certain number of books. We call them the liturgical books.

others which we do see. Already you know quite well, no doubt, the missal. The priest has an altar missal, and the faithful tend to have, for their own use, an adaptation of that for the laity, containing more or less what the priest has on the altar. And what is in the missal? Well, we have the text of the Mass, and also the rules governing the priest at Mass. For the priest at the altar is not free at all. There's very little, almost nothing, that he can decide for himself. His movements, his words, are all dictated by certain rules. It is official worship, and he doesn't determine it for himself, the church does. Then there's the breviary, and that's the priest's prayer book. You no doubt have seen the priest saying his prayers in the chapel, and he says them from a book edited by the church. I'll give you an example. Here's an older breviary. You see it's rather small. It would come in four different volumes, divided by the seasons. Nowadays, it's much more common to have only two volumes. The year is split in two. Anyway, the breviary contains the prayers which the priest must say, and this under the pain of sin. The priest is not required to offer Mass all that often unless he be required to do so for some reason, for example, if he should be the parish priest. Otherwise, the priest is not required to offer Mass every day, or even often. And in fact, sometimes he's forbidden to do so. I mentioned this in a different video. If he's lacking a proper altar boy who can make the responses, at least in the past, he couldn't even celebrate Mass. But he is required, under the pain of sin, to say prayers throughout the day, and these prayers are found in the breviary. For the most part, they consist of the Psalms, the Psalter, and they are said throughout the day. The church prays constantly. And these prayers are broken down into what we call hours. And that doesn't mean that each prayer lasts an hour, but they are said at certain hours of the day, at certain times. And that's why they're called the hours, the liturgical hours. And they begin more or less in the middle of the night with 2 hours put together, matins and lauds. In monasteries, the monks might say these prayers, say at 3 o'clock in the morning. Then the first prayer of the day, prime, followed by terce, and then sext, none, vespers, and compline. And the very names of these hours indicate that they are said, or at least meant to be said, at certain times. So prime would be the first hour of the day, roughly 6 o'clock, and then terce comes at the third hour of the day, 9, sext means sixth, sixth hour, noon, none is at 3, ninth hour, 3 in the afternoon, followed by vespers, meaning the dusk prayer, and compline wraps everything up in the evening. And all of these are contained in the breviary, and unless the priest be hindered for some legitimate reason, he is required to say all these prayers under the pain of sin. That's his duty. Next, the ritual. No doubt you've seen the ritual because you've asked for prayers, blessings, blessing of this or that. And all of these blessings are found in the ritual. They're not made up by the priest himself. The Roman ritual. Here I have a copy. It's about the same size as that breviary I showed you. It's a Roman ritual. It looks small, but it's rather dense, and it contains all sorts of things. It contains not only blessings, but the sacraments other than Mass and the rules for celebrating them. On top of that, it contains litanies, processions, the way one conducts burials, exorcisms, and all sorts of things. And within it, one finds blessings which are reserved to bishops and those which can be given by a simple priest. The martyrology.
That is a book of the

0: martyrs. The martyrs, because originally it was the martyrs who were in it. Nowadays, and for a long time now, it's not only the martyrs, but the other saints, the confessors, the virgins, and so forth. And it's a book, a list of the saints, which is read within the office of prime in the morning, announcing the birthday of the saints, those whose birthday it is. But what does that mean? Well, for the Catholic Church, birthday means something very specific. It means the day one is born into heaven, the day on which one leaves this world to join the next. The real birth, the birth into eternal life, that's what birthday means for the Catholic Church. The natural birth of a man is counted for nothing. It was considered quite pagan, in fact, by the Catholic Church, with certain exceptions. I can think of three, and I will let you think about them yourselves. In our liturgy on the church's calendar, do we ever celebrate the natural birth of anybody? Well, we do, but that number is quite limited. Finally, I mentioned the Pontifical, that book which regulates the bishop's mass. The bishop doesn't celebrate mass like a simple priest. He may do so because of circumstances, and often you will see a bishop celebrating a mass like any other priest, with certain differences. But in normal times, he would celebrate mass according to a different rite, a pontifical rite, surrounded by servers. And if those servers were not available, he would still have a low mass specific to him. For example, he would be assisted by not only acolytes, but by two deacons or two priests. A bishop is not a simple priest. And there are other books that regulate the ceremonies conducted by bishops. We won't talk about them. We don't see them very often. What is this prayer of the Catholic Church, though, the official prayer? How is it different from other prayers we say? Well, the official public liturgical prayer of the Church is, by its very nature, the act of a society, a group. It's a corporate action, and this will imply certain things. The prayers are very specified, and they cannot be invented by the individual person. So, for example, the breviary, when said by a priest, is a public prayer, even if he be alone. It's not a question of numbers. It's a public prayer. The words are dictated by the church. And if the priest is in his room saying his breviary, it's a public prayer. We have other prayers which are not public. The most obvious of which, perhaps, is the rosary. It's not a public, it's not an official liturgical prayer of the church. And yet we say it quite often in common, in public. Doesn't make it an official prayer. For example, if there should be a pilgrimage, a procession, and you have 1,000 priests all walking together, saying in unison the rosary, that rosary is not a public official prayer of the church. It's said together, but it is a private prayer said in public. Another prayer you see quite often, I think, is the benediction of the Blessed Sacrament. We always do it in a public manner, that is, with a certain number of people present, and yet it is a private prayer. It's regulated by the church, by the bishops, with very specific rules. It is a private prayer. There is a nuance to that. That is, there is a certain part of the benediction of the Blessed Sacrament which is official, and that is the Tantum Ergo. That is an official liturgical prayer of the church, but the rest of the ceremony is private. And there are the private prayers which we say in common, for example, the Angelus, or in this season, the Regina Caeli. that sort of thing. There's a distinction, official, private prayer. It doesn't mean that the private prayer is not necessary. In fact, for most people and in most circumstances, it is very necessary, even for salvation. But it is not an official prayer. We see certain indications of the distinction, which you may have noticed yourselves. If you ever see in the chapel a priest who is reading a book and moving his lips, no doubt he is saying his breviary, and he is saying it aloud, although heard by himself alone. And he is saying it aloud because that is a requirement. It's symbolic. It is an official prayer of the church, and thus he is meant to say it vocally, to vocalize the words, even if only he hear them. It's an official prayer. If you see the priest saying his prayers but not moving his lips, he's perhaps making a thanksgiving after Mass, or he's saying private prayers. That's one indication that he is saying an official prayer of the church. We see also other indications. Perhaps you've noticed in the month of May, we have the benediction of the Blessed Sacrament. And at the benediction, at least in Paschaltide, there is the Paschal candle, but it's not lit. It's lit for Mass, it's lit for Vespers. It's not lit for the benediction of the Blessed Sacrament because that practice, that prayer, is not an official prayer of the Church. And the Paschal candle is lit only for official prayers of the Church. But you may say, well, what about at Vespers? At Vespers, the Paschal candle is lit, and then afterwards, it is lit for benediction of the Blessed Sacrament as well. Quite true. But that's a determination of the Church. If benediction follows upon Vespers, the Paschal candle is not put out, simply because it would be a distraction, an interruption not warranted, so it's left burning. But if benediction were held alone, the Paschal candle would not be lit. You have some other subtle indications of the difference between official and private prayer. In the official prayer of the Church, the priest will nod his head at certain points. For example, when he mentions the Holy Name, when he says, Oremus, he does not do that in private prayer. For example, during the Angelus or the Regina Caeli, or even during benediction of the Blessed Sacrament. And you wonder, well, why did the priest bow his head at this time and not at the other time? Well, in the Tantum Ergo, he will bow his head, but he won't at the other times because they are not official prayers of the Church. Subtle things which you may have noticed. Lastly, what are some of the implications of this distinction, public, private, official, non-official prayer of the Church? Official prayer means that the Church regulates and determines the words in which the faith is expressed. The Church will do the same thing for private prayers as well, thus the Church will give editions of approved prayers. That doesn't make them official prayers to be offered in public. An official prayer, a liturgical prayer, will be, by its very nature, first of all, very important, more important than private prayers. And that should indicate to us a certain honor to be given to such prayers, a certain distinction. They are more important than any other prayers we should come up with on our own. The liturgical hours are more important than the Rosary of the Blessed Virgin Mary. Simple as that. The public prayer deserves more honor, and perhaps also our participation to the extent possible. We ought participate in these prayers when possible or reasonable. Father Rutledge mentioned in at least one of his conferences, Vespers. He was speaking of Hilaire Belloc, on pilgrimage coming to a town in France and finding no one at home because the entire village was in the church, parish church, for Vespers on Sunday. And that is the way it was, at least in certain places in Catholic countries, for a very long time. Attendance at Sunday Vespers was more or less of obligation, and at least was considered so by the people. You simply didn't not go. And today, how many people have ever heard of Vespers? One does wonder. Many things, private prayers, private revelations, all sorts of things seem to be ranked by some people rather higher than the Catholic Church's official prayer. And there's something wrong with that. You know, there is a certain Protestant spirit that affects all of us, perhaps. A Protestant has no authority to give him prayers, none whatsoever. And thus a Protestant might not even put the Our Father above his own prayers, which he would make up. No, there's no authority to tell him how to pray. He says, oh, no, I'll pray as I see fit, and whatever pleases me best is what I will stick to. And this has nothing to do with the Catholic spirit. No, when the Church gives us certain forms which are pleasing to God without our own judgment being brought into the question, no, we should pay particular attention to this. You might say, well, I don't know Vespers. I don't know how to participate in Compline and all the rest. That's understandable. It's all done in Latin, of course. Well, all you need to do is simply ask a priest, or perhaps one of the sisters, or a layman who participates regularly in these prayers, and in a short time you would learn how to participate yourself and to join in. In the Society of St. Pius X, whenever possible in our chapels, certain of the liturgical hours are set in common: prime, sext, and compline. So prime almost always at 6:30, sext at 12:15. Compline varies a little bit, but here, at least in St. Mary's, at 8:30. On certain days, feast days, in addition to these hours, we add Vespers, and especially on Sundays. So, if you have the opportunity, look into these official prayers of the Church, see why the Church ranks them so highly, gives to them a certain dignity, and decides that they are those prayers most pleasing to God and perhaps most helpful to man.
1: We have our faith because we believe what God has revealed and what he teaches us through the Church. We obey the Church when we believe. We make acts of faith. It's an act of obedience. We don't understand the mysteries of our faith. We don't figure them out. We believe because God tells us, because the Church teaches us. We obey. We obey when it comes to the commandments of the Church, the precepts of the Church. We don't choose them. Just like we don't choose the faith, we don't choose the commandments, we obey. When the priest celebrates the traditional Latin Mass, he obeys the rites of the Church, the rubrics. He follows them as carefully as he possibly can. It's an act of obedience. The whole life of Catholics is that of obedience, because we know the Church knows better, and the Church is able to teach us how to live our Catholic lives, how to pray, what to pray for. The Church tells us everything, and we are happy to obey, and we do so with joy in our hearts, because the Church can teach us how to love God and how to serve him. Protestantism is a rebellion, just like King Saul's rebellion. It's a rebellion against the laws of the Church, the prayers of the Church, the customs of the Church, the traditions of the Church. And likewise, modernism is a rebellion. Sometimes people accuse us, traditional Catholics, of being disobedient. Disobedient to the Pope and the bishops who want to reform and change the Church from within, and of being attached to our own will and our own way of doing things. fact, everything we do is dictated to us by the church, handed down by the laws of the church, by the traditional code of canon law, by the rubrics, by the customs and the practices of our forefathers, and we do what has been proven and tried as producing saints. And we're happy to do it. We're not traditional because we want to be, because we choose to be, because this is our own idea, but because the church teaches us that. And the church has condemned all the modern errors and all the liberalism and the religious liberty and the ecumenism. It's all condemned. And the church has taught us. Archbishop Lefebvre was accused of saying, "You are disobedient to the Pope, Pope Paul VI, by refusing to say the new Mass." And he says, "Either I must obey the Pope before Vatican II, or the Popes after Vatican II. I can't obey both. They're in contradiction with one another. Whom must I obey? The Church, the mind of the Church, of course." And the same applies to us too. And so it's our love of obedience which makes us traditional Catholics. And that love of obedience to the Church, the mind of the Church, the way the Church loves and adores and serves Almighty God. That's why we keep all the rules and customs. And that obedience is a precious virtue.
2: And of the Son, and of the Holy Ghost. Amen. And so, my dear faithful, today we commemorate one of the greatest saints that the Church has seen. And in fact, in the East, that is say in the Eastern Rites, the Catholics of the Orient who have the rite exactly named after our saint of today, to remember that those in Constantinople or even in Jerusalem that many of us saw, that they were what we call the rite of St. John Chrysostom. And in fact, we will explain exactly how it got that name. But yet, this in the East, especially this saint, is so great that he's actually commemorated four times in the liturgical year in the East, not only because of his translation of his relics, also of the holiness of his life and all the different mysteries, we could say, of this great saint. And so certainly in the East, he is very well known as being one of their founding fathers, in fact, one of the three saints that are most revered amongst the Orientals. But nonetheless, also for us, he is a very great saint. He is a doctor of the Church, as his title is given. This feast day is actually the day on which his relics were transferred to Constantinople, which is also the reason why we have it on the 27th of January instead of the 14th of September when he actually died. And he also died exactly on a very great day, the day of the exaltation of the cross. And so let us look a little bit to our saint, because he is certainly someone of true great stature. In a sense, he's called a great doctor of the Church. In fact, one of the four great doctors of the Church, along with St. Augustine and the others, that exactly have a great universal power, we could say, because he taught so much during his lifetime, and his works to this day are fundamental, we could say, to understand the doctrine of our Lord and Savior Jesus Christ. He was actually born in fairly obscurity. He was born of a family. His father was a military officer of the Roman army, most likely a pagan. We do not know too much about his father, because his father died just after his baptism, not too long after he was born. He had the exception of being baptized when he was quite young, when he was about 10 years of age, from what we can infer, because he had fallen sick. He had been bitten by a snake, the devil trying to get to him, but then he recovered. But there was exactly in fear of his death that the parents quite wisely baptized him when he was yet quite young in age, which at that time was not the custom, or not very oftenly done. And so he was able to receive this grace of our Lord at a very young and tender age, and he recovered from that snake bite, and there became, of course, certainly thankful to the grace of our Lord and the power that it gave him to understand the true value of life and what life means for us. And so it was exactly there that his father having passed away, sadly, most probably in some military expedition, but then his mother would raise him. And since there were some from certain connections, because his father was an officer, his mother was able to send him to a very great teacher. In fact, the greatest teacher of rhetoric and philosophy known in the ancient world at that time. And so this professor will later say that he would have been the greatest of all the orators if only the Christians had not taken him, in the sense that he had seen in this little boy his great his successor, but yet as he laments because he was a pagan that the Christians had taken him, and so that he could not fulfill the office as teacher in their school. And so yet we can see that he, as a young boy, gave himself to this work that the teacher had given to him with great industry, with great zeal, and great love for the Greek language, very great love for also learning of the antiquities, and he would be master of the Greek language such that he will not have an equal in his age, in an age that was known for many, many great orators. He will nonetheless shine far more brilliant than all of them. And so he will be, firstly, he will actually be appointed as a reader for his voice in the church. He will not be of any, he'll be what we call a minor cleric, and so he will simply serve the church for a little while, and then he will eventually be into the desert. He will actually become a hermit for some 2 years, and there he will actually spend his entire time just memorizing Holy Scripture. And so he will commit all of the Bible to memory, but then his life was such an ascetic one that he will actually damage his health severely, such that he will have to return back to Antioch, the city of his origin, and there he will recover. But yet at this time, the city of Antioch was in great disorder because of the Arian heresy, and also what is called the Milesian Schism, because he had a certain bishop that was appointed without anybody's authority, and so there was a great fighting at this time. And yet he, even though he will be ordained by the bishop Milesius and to be a priest, he will be actually responsible for reconciling this holy see, the See of Antioch, which, if you remember, even St. Peter was once in charge of. He will then eventually be reconciled to Holy Church and finding the means in order to reconcile all the different warring parties shows a great deal of his wisdom and also his ability to persuade the parties to put aside their differences and see better the common good. And so there we can see the great work of him just as a simple deacon in that time in that church of Antioch. And it's exactly because of his skills that he will also save the city of Antioch from a terrible destruction, that there was certain persons of Antioch who had revolted against the emperor Theodosius and that had done a little bit of a riot, and so it had destroyed a lot of property of the emperor in this city. And so the emperor, of course, was quite angry with them, and in fact threatened to destroy the entire city for that great crime that they had committed. And so St. John Chrysostom was sent to the emperor himself in order to plead their case, because he was, as it were, by his education, also a lawyer. And so he was able to persuade the emperor to show some leniency in his punishing the city for their crimes, and so therefore saved many lives just by his intervention in this particular case. And we know many other cases, of course, that he was also involved in, but that is the most famous one, where he pleads for the city of Antioch before the emperor Theodosius. And so it's exactly having been known to the imperial circle because of this intervention, and also being known to the clergy of Asia, as of Asia Minor, of what is now Turkey, he was of course chosen to be the bishop of Constantinople, the archbishop and patriarch of Constantinople. And it's exactly here that he is most known for his work. That is here that he will preach many of his homilies, which are preserved for us. In fact, there is no book of Holy Scripture that he does not comment on or explain to the faithful. One of the great marks of his patriarchate in the time of his time being a bishop of Constantinople, that he lived a very ascetical life, that he was not involved with the intrigues of the court, or that he was not welcoming rich people to his home, but simply went from parish to parish to preach the gospel, and therefore, sadly, attracted many enemies who were quite powerful. And it exists because of this that he will also suffer great persecution, that he will be hounded, and that he will be especially persecuted by Eudoxia, who is the wife of the emperor. And so it's exactly there that many of the sermons he will actually point out the necessity of modesty in dress, so forth, as St. Paul explains. And of course she will interpret that as a personal attack, and therefore he will suffer mightily at the hands of the empress, and so eventually will be exiled. In fact, in an exile that was designed in order to kill him. And so it's exactly that he will suffer many years, in exile, being dragged from place to place by these soldiers who were simply there to make sure that he dies. And so he will actually die in exile with great memory to all the faithful who mourned his passing. But exactly here that we can see also his great work was not only to explain the gospel to all the people and to especially take care of the poor of the city, to understand the true meaning and message of the gospel, that it was not your birth or that it was not your place in society that made you great, but rather virtue, the way that you lived according to the grace of our Lord Jesus Christ, that was fundamental and necessary, in the sense that it is not that we are not judged by our position or by our talents even, we are judged by how well we use them, which is exactly what our Lord taught us. And so it was exactly there that he reformed that whole city, which was, we could say honestly, a cesspool because of the imperial intrigues and all the different immoralities of the time. But yet he was responsible for its great Christianization, in the sense that it was that he that brought the gospel to the most ordinary people of the city, so that they could live well and live as our Lord wants us to live. But yet it was exactly here that, because of his great love of the Greek language and his great skill in composing, that he actually reformed the liturgy of Constantinople, that is to say, which was the rite of St. James. It actually comes from St. James, the first bishop of Jerusalem, which is the origin of this rite. And so he will actually correct some of the Greek phrases and make it more eloquent. And so he will not change the rite at all, but he will change the language a bit to correspond exactly to the eloquence of the time, which of course is why it is given that name. The liturgy of St. John Chrysostom, it's not because he invented it in any way, but rather that he reformed much of the language or the expressions and the prayers which were composed by him were taken from very old models, and yet he made it a very elegant Greek for them to show that the people could be elevated also by the language that the church uses. And so that is why it's given that name, even though the liturgy existed long before him, he's nonetheless responsible for its beautification and also bringing it to a great eloquence in order to bring more souls know to the truth of our Lord and Savior. And so let us think, my dear faithful, that this great bishop who was given to the church at such a critical moment of its life, we could say, had to suffer a great deal in order to accomplish his work. That he was, as you know, hounded from place to place, that he was suffering many attacks and calumnies from his enemies, and yet he did not give up, that he knew that the good is very difficult to achieve in this life, that even though there is beauty, there is truth, there is all of these things which God has given to us, yet the world did not appreciate it. Even as our Lord himself came into this world, the world was made by him, and yet the world knew him not. He came amongst his own, and yet his own received him not. And so the same thing, that even though this world is created by God Almighty, and that is full of beauty and truth for us, nonetheless, as the gospel says, that they did not love the truth because their works were evil, that they did not love the light because they were sitting in darkness. And so that is why we have this constant struggle to make the good known to others, to defend it, and also to make it known to the many souls who are still sitting in that darkness. And so let us pray, my dear faithful, to our saint of today, that by his example and intercession, we too, in our own modest way, according to the providence of God and the place that we have been given, to also make known our Lord Jesus Christ, not only by the words, but especially by our example, that many souls might.
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The consecration of the parish to Saint Joseph. O glorious patriarch and patron of the Catholic Church, a virgin spouse of God and guardian and foster father of the Word incarnate, in the presence of Jesus and Mary, our parish chooses thee this day to be our guardian and father. O thou whom God has constituted head of the Holy Family, accept us, we beseech thee, though utterly unworthy, to be poor little servants in thy holy house. Present us to thy immaculate spouse, ask her also to accept us as servants and to adopt us as children. With her teach us, thou who art a master of the interior life, how to converse constantly with Jesus and how to serve him faithfully in all things to the end of our lives. To thy custody was committed the living bread of heaven to be dispensed to thy starving brethren. Oh, with Mary, help us to prepare the poor stables of our hearts to receive worthily and often the bread of our salvation. Let us receive it from thy hands and from those of Mary as often as we approach the holy table. Oh, our tender and watchful Father, we hereby consecrate our parish to thee, and we firmly propose and resolve never to leave thee, and never to say or do anything, nor to suffer anyone under our charge to say or do anything against thy honor. O thou, head of the house of God upon earth, in faithful imitation of Jesus and Mary, we place our parish and all our concerns under thy care and protection. To thee, after Jesus and Mary, we consecrate our bodies and souls with all their faculties, our spiritual progress, our homes, and all our affairs and undertakings. Forsake us not, but adopt us as servants and children of the Holy Family. Watch over us at all times, especially in the last hour of our lives on earth. Then visit, console, and strengthen us with Jesus and Mary, that with them and thee we may sing the praises of the adorable Trinity for all eternity. Amen.

The Holy Mass is a prayer itself, even the highest prayer that exists. It is the sacrifice dedicated by our Redeemer at the cross and repeated every day on the altar. If you wish to hear Mass as it should be heard, you must follow with eye, heart, and mouth all that happens at the altar. Further, you must pray with the priest the holy words said by him in the name of Christ, and which Christ says by him. You have to associate your heart with the holy feelings which are contained in these words. And in this manner, you ought to follow all that happens at the altar. When acting in this way, you have prayed Holy Mass. His Holiness, Pope St. Pius X.

A short meditation from the wisdom of the saints. It is easy enough to feel drawn to good, healthy people who have pleasant manners, but that is only natural love, not charity. A mother does not love her sick or possibly deformed child because he is lovable, but because she is his mother. We must pray to the Holy Ghost to put into our hearts that selfless devotion, which nature has put into hers. St. Robert Bellarmine.

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1: Happy, how to be holy. Read, dear friend, these pages and you will pray as you've never prayed before. By Father Paul O'Sullivan, O.P. Approval of His Eminence, Cardinal Seriera, Patriarch of Lisbon. My dear Father Paul O'Sullivan, I approve and recommend with all my heart the new book that you've just published, How to Be Happy, How to Be Holy. The subjects you treat of are of the very highest importance and vital interest. The counsels you give are so easy and yet so useful that everyone without exception can put them into practice. They guarantee what we all so earnestly desire, namely, a happy life and the abundant blessings of Almighty God. I sincerely hope that this book will be read not merely once, but repeatedly by all who wish to be good Christians. From its reading, they will reap the greatest benefit. I bless you, dear Father. Signed, Cardinal Patriarch. Read, Catholics, read. We venture to say that very few books will give such genuine pleasure and do so much real good to their readers as this precious booklet. Hundreds of thousands of Catholics are daily saying their morning and evening prayers without deriving the grace, the strength, and consolation they might so easily derive from these lovely prayers. They learn to pray as children, and during all their lives they continue to say their prayers with the vague ideas, the imperfect understanding, that they acquired as children. They've done little to develop, to improve, to make more clear the ideas that they got in their childhood. The result is that a vast number of Christians merely repeat the words without giving any attention to the sense of what they're saying. In other words, they have not an intelligent grasp of the act they are performing. As a consequence, they get comparatively little benefit from their prayers and do not enjoy the consolation of prayer. This booklet has in view to teach Christians how to pray, how to derive immense benefits from prayer, and how to enjoy the deep consolation of prayer. It is not necessary to be a saint to enjoy prayer. Everyone who knows how to pray finds intense delight in prayer. To pray well demands no hard or difficult effort, nothing that the ordinary Christian cannot do with pleasure if only he knows how to do it. First of all, what is prayer and how should we pray? Prayer is certainly not the mere repetition of words without giving any attention to their meaning, though unfortunately this is the way that thousands of otherwise good Christians are praying every day. What then is prayer? Prayer is nothing else than talking to God, conversing with God Himself. When we kneel down and make the sign of the cross reverently, God at once turns to us and gives us all His attention as fully as if there was no one else in existence. Can this be true? It is absolutely true. And as a consequence, when we pray, we are enjoying an intimate, personal conversation with God Almighty. What a joy! What a privilege! What an immense consolation! We are speaking to God as truly and as really as Moses spoke to Him on Mount Sinai, as truly, as lovingly as Peter and John and Magdalene when He was on earth. True, we do not see God with the eyes of our body, but we are perfectly sure by our faith that God is really and truly listening to every word we are saying. Oh, if Christians would only grasp this glorious truth, what delight would they not have in prayer? This was the secret of the saints, but this is a secret so clear and easy that anyone can understand it. Why did the saints love to pray? Just because they knew and they felt that they were talking to God. Therefore, far from being wearisome, it was an immense joy for them to pray. This, then, is the first clear idea we must have when praying, that we're talking to God in the most real and true sense of that word. There's nothing clearer, easier to understand, nothing more certain. The second great thought is that God has bound Himself most solemnly to hear our prayers. Ask and you shall receive. Seek, and you shall find. Knock, and it shall be opened unto you. What words could be possibly clearer? These and similar promises our blessed Lord made over and over again. It's quite certain that we never send up a prayer to God lovingly and confidingly that he does not hear and that does not bring us a great grace in return. We never yet said one prayer, never yet sent up one cry to God that was not heard. Of this there can be no possible doubt. Sometimes God may not give us what we ask because he sees that it would not be good for us, but in this case he will give us undoubtedly another and a better grace. This, too, is an idea that we must thoroughly understand. A third truth which we must bear in mind is that every prayer we say, with reverence and trust, such as an ordinary Christian can say, gives God immense glory and pleasure. What a joy it should be to feel that we are giving real joy to God. But does God really bother about us? God does not only love us, but he most earnestly desires our love and affection in return. Behold the heart that loves men so much, but is so little loved by men. These are his own very words addressed to each of us. Fourthly, our prayers obtain for us many important graces and blessings which we shall never get and never enjoy if we do not ask for them. If a Christian believes these truths as he's bound to do, is he not a madman if he omits his prayers? Fifthly, all men desire happiness. All men seek happiness. All men work for happiness. Unfortunately, men seek happiness in a thousand different ways and never find it. They lose their time. God alone gives happiness, as God alone gives life and health. Happiness is God's greatest gift, for it embraces what is best for us. God, as we've said, promises to give us all good things if we ask for them. What can be easier than to ask God every day in our prayers for happiness? Why don't men ask God for happiness? They don't think. True, it's not possible to have perfect happiness in this life because we are in a vale of tears due to the sin of Adam and due to our own sins, which bring so much sorrow and suffering with them. However, we can have a great measure of happiness in this life, and it is God and God alone who can and will give us this great measure of happiness if we confidently and lovingly ask him for it. There is no better, no surer way of attaining happiness than by praying for it. Men who do not pray for happiness must be very ignorant or very foolish. On the other hand, all of us have to face some suffering. No one can avoid suffering, sickness, pain, and disappointments. But here again, God helps us. No pain comes to us without God's permission. Not even a hair falls from our heads without his consent. When God permits suffering, he always helps us to bear it. He always gives grace, strength, a consolation, which enables us to bear the cross he sends us. But once more, we must ask him. The very suffering he sends is a reminder to us to go to him, to ask his help. In pain and sorrow and danger, we run to God as a little child runs to his mother in the moment of danger. One may ask, but do we not see men in the world happy who do not pray to God? God allows all in his infinite mercy and compassion a certain measure of the goods of this life. He makes his sun to shine on the just and the unjust, but the pleasure, the joys, the happiness of men who do not love God are full of bitterness and sadness. Their lives are exposed to many and cruel disappointments, and in their sufferings they have no real comfort. They have no one to go to for consolation. The good Christian knows that for every pain he has, he will have a great reward in heaven. He knows that his sufferings are nothing else than a part in the sufferings and passion of his Lord. Every word and act of our Lord was a lesson for us to learn, an example to follow. The greatest lesson of all, the greatest proof of his love for us, was his suffering for us. Who then is not ready to suffer a little for the love of that God who suffered so much for us? Our Lord, who was God, suffered, his blessed mother suffered, all good men suffer, but they feel that they're only having a little share in the sufferings of their dear Lord. They know full well that every pain will have its reward forever in heaven, that 5 minutes suffering is worth far more to them than years of pleasure and joy. Above all, they feel that God is helping them to suffer. Therefore, real peace and happiness God and God alone can give, and gives to all who ask Him for it in a prayer. Prayer is the greatest power, the greatest consolation in the world. Let us give one clear example. Solomon was the wisest of men. He enjoyed all the delights which wisdom gives. He was immensely rich. There seemed to be no limit to his wealth. He had pleasures, honors, and power. Yet he tells us that in all these pleasures he found no real happiness. It is only in God that he found happiness and joy. Solomon is no exception, for it has become a proverb that uneasy is the head that wears the crown. If kings and the great ones of the earth fail to find happiness, how can other poor mortals hope to achieve it? Finally, whatever little happiness worldlings may claim is lost in death, and they're always afraid of death. Death always has terror for them. Whereas God's friends not only enjoy the great measure of peace, joy, and happiness which God gives them, but after death, they're sure of a still greater happiness for all eternity. Death for them is not the grave, the tomb. It is only the gate of infinite joy and bliss forever and ever. Oh, Christian man, pray. Pray much to the good God for happiness. Lastly, our prayers deliver us from countless evils and dangers. How many people, for instance, would have good health did they earnestly ask God for it? Doctors and remedies are necessary, but it is God who gives doctors and remedies the power to preserve our health or restore it to us. Only recently, an eminent American doctor, a Protestant by religion, published a striking article on the power of prayer in restoring health of mind and body. He says, "How very, very often have I not seen my patients restored to health when all my skill and the skill of my colleagues had utterly failed. Prayer, and I mean the prayer of the ordinary Christian, is the greatest power in the world." To any observant Christian, especially a doctor, this fact is manifest. Without referring to the thousands and thousands of people miraculously cured every year at Lourdes, at Fatima in Portugal, and at many other shrines, also by the intercession of Saint Philomena, the Little Flower, and other saints, prayer is every day obtaining from God relief from suffering and restoration to health. We do not know what evils and dangers may lie in wait for us during the day. Therefore, let us pray. Prayer delivers us from the greatest evils. We have a striking case of the power of prayer in the history of the pious King Ezekias. Sennacherib, the powerful ruler of Assyria, gathered together a mighty army and besieged King Ezekias in Jerusalem. There seemed to be no hope of delivery. The king, full of faith, went to the temple and poured forth his soul in fervent prayer before God, and also besought the prophet Isaiah to intercede for him. The prophet sent him word not to fear, because God had heard his prayer and would himself destroy the army of the Assyrians. Well, the same night, God sent his angel to the camp of the Assyrians and slew 185,000 of the enemy. The Assyrian king fled in terror to his country, where he was miserably slain by his own son. Sometime after this extraordinary answer to prayer, King Ezekias fell gravely ill, and the prophet Isaiah announced to him on the part of God that his hour had come, and that he must prepare himself. The holy king, while thoroughly resigned to God's will, still, full of confidence, prayed earnestly for some more years of life, if such were pleasing to God. Once more the Almighty showed his divine pleasure at the confidence of his servant, and granted Ezekias 15 more years of life. How many Christians would regain new life if they prayed fervently and received the last sacraments in time and with faith, instead of putting them off until it's too late? The morning offering. On rising in the morning, we should drop on our knees for a moment and make the following offering to the Sacred Heart of our Lord. Sacred Heart of Jesus, through the pure hands of Mary, I offer thee all the prayers, works, and sufferings of this day, and of all my life, for the intentions of thy sacred heart, for the apostleship of prayer, and for all my own intentions. Some like to add, every breath I draw this day, every beating of my heart, every step I take, every word I say, every movement of body and mind, I wish to be an act of love for thee, such as thy blessed mother herself performed. This act is short, but we should say it with full deliberation. It is of the highest importance, for it transforms every act of the day, every work, every suffering, into an act of love, into an act of merit. What thousands of acts of love we can thus perform, what immense graces we shall receive, what glory we shall give to God. And if we do not make this short act, what thousands of graces we lose each day. But can there be any doubt of this fact? None whatever. St. Paul, the great apostle of the Gentiles, tells us clearly to do everything we do in the name and for the love of Jesus Christ. He mentions even the most ordinary and material actions of the day. He says, whether you eat or drink or whatever else you do, do all in the name of our Lord Jesus Christ. And what can be more natural? Let us see why. God it was who made us, who gave us all our faculties, our eyes, our ears, our head, our heart. He gave us all these faculties that we may use them to serve and love him. It was he who gave us those wondrous eyes that constantly offer us such visions of beauty. They bring us into contact with the sun and the moon and the stars. With them we see the great mountains and the vast ocean and the green valleys and the beautiful flowers and the trees. They too help us to look on the faces of our dear mother and father and friends and enjoy their sweet and loving smiles. Do we ever thank God for those wondrous eyes? How natural and how right it is to say, O my God, I wish that every glance of my eyes be an act of love for thee. Who gave us this wonderful heart that's beating, ticking every moment like a clock for the last 20, 40, 60 years? It's God that keeps it beating. Did it stop for one moment, we should die. How many countless times does this wonderfully delicate organ pump the purple blood through our bodies every day? Do we ever thank God for this heart? How natural, how easy, how right it is to say once and many times every day, O dear God, I wish that every beating of my heart be an act of love and gratitude for thee. And so with our other faculties, we should wish to thank God for all those glorious organs that he's given us. Do we ever thank him for our intelligence and free will, which makes us like the angels, nay, like to God himself? How easy, how proper it would be to say frequently, O my good God, I wish that every thought that passes through my mind be an act of love for thee. I wish that every act of my free will be in union with thy divine will. In this way, every day of our lives would be full of numberless acts of love and merit. How St. Gertrude explains this truth. St. Gertrude, to make this doctrine perfectly clear, tells us of a wicked man, full of hate for God, who on arising in the morning made this impious act. O God, I believe in you, but I hate you with all the power of my soul. I wish that every act I do this day be an act of hate and blasphemy against you. I wish that every step I take, every word I say, every single act I do be a blasphemy against you, a blasphemy like to those that the devils in hell are ever uttering. While not satisfied with this diabolical act of wickedness, he repeated these words many times each day, so that his every act was a blasphemy and an act of hate against God. Now the saints ask, why don't Christians do the contrary? Why do they not make their morning offering with great deliberation? It'll only need a moment. It'll make their every act an act of the love of God, as truly as the acts of that wicked man were acts of diabolical hate. Better still, if they sometimes during the day repeat this offering in a few words. For instance, when one is walking, O my God, I wish that every step be an act of love for you. What's to prevent us saying a few times every day, O my God, every word I say, I wish to be an act of love for you? When writing, we may pause for a moment and say to God, "My God, every word I write, I wish to be an act of love for you." Some ladies, when sewing, have the pious custom of saying, "O my Jesus, I wish that every stitch I give be an act of love for you." The wonderful thing is that we thus make every act an act of great merit for ourselves. For every such act, we shall have a great reward in heaven. Our Lord said to one of his great servants, "Any Christian can make an act of love in a moment that will last for all eternity." Yet another time he said, one act of love gives me more pleasure than 1,000 hideous blasphemies give me pain. Now if one mortal sin deserves the awful pains of hell for all eternity, surely one act of love, one good act, must obtain a great reward for all eternity in heaven. For every little cup of water we give to a poor man in God's name, God gives an eternal reward. No sin, however small, goes without punishment. For every idle word that man shall speak, he shall have to render an account for it in the day of judgment. So no good act goes without its special reward. What a wondrous thought! Every good act, no matter how small, will have an eternal reward in heaven. This is what our Lord tells us. "Taste and see how sweet my yoke is, how light my burden." God's religion is truly most beautiful and consoling. Surely, then, every intelligent Christian should make his morning offering with great attention and deliberation. It means only one short minute. It is, as we've explained, so easy. If he does not do it, what countless merits he loses, and what glory and love he takes from God. To obtain the protection of God's Holy Mother, we would do well to say daily this beautiful little prayer after the morning offering: "My Mother and my Queen, I offer to thee this day my eyes, my ears, my mouth, my heart, my head, my soul, my whole being. Since I belong to thee, dearest Mother, protect me as thy own property and possession." Morning and evening prayers. Millions of Catholics are daily saying their morning and evening prayers. What a pity it is that so many of these millions do not give anything like the honor they could give to God, do not receive the immense benefits they could receive by these prayers. Let us state a few facts which will enable our readers to say these prayers as they should. The morning and evening prayers, as given in the usual prayer books, are chiefly five: the Our Father, the Hail Mary, the Apostles' Creed, the Confession, and the Hail Holy Queen, begun and ended with the sign of the cross. At night, the act of contrition for any faults of the day is added. These prayers only take 5 minutes when said reverently. Some are pleased to say longer prayers, but at least 5 minutes every morning and 5 minutes every evening is not too much to give to God. Why are we here on earth? Why did God make us? To know and love and serve him for the few years we're on earth, and so deserve to be with him after this life forever in heaven. We have our duties, our work, our various occupations, but the first and greatest duty we have is to pray to God. How can we say that we love and serve him if we do not pray? There are 24 hours in the day, 5 minutes given in the morning, 5 in the evening, very little to give to God. Give him this at least. But these minutes must not be given by rushing over our prayers, pouring out words as if there were so many gramophones. We must pray as intelligent beings. Is it hard to pray well? By no means, as we've already explained. We know that God is infinitely good and loving and that he's really our best friend. When we pray, we're speaking to him. He's looking at us and listening to us. What do we say to him? That's exactly what we are going to explain. The five prayers are so beautiful and so simple that anyone can understand them if he only tries. It's well to remember that one sign of the cross, well made, is of greater value than the same sign made 1,000 times hastily and irreverently. One Our Father, one Hail Mary, properly said, that is, as even the most simple person can say them, are of far greater value than 1,000 Our Fathers or 1,000 Hail Marys badly said. We need not take much time, we need make no great effort to say these prayers. All we require to do is to know how to say them, know what they mean, and know their immense value. What, once more, we ask our dear readers to do is to read the book slowly or to listen to the tape and attentively and not once but many times. This is asking little if we thereby induce millions of Catholics to give greater glory to God, gain incomparably greater graces for themselves, and obtain abundant blessings for their native country and for the whole world. Seems all very wonderful. But if our readers will read carefully and try to put them into practice, what may seem difficult will prove to be very easy and of immense value. Read the story of Sodom and Gomorrah and see what a few good men can do for a whole city. God said to Abraham that if there were only 10 good men found in these horrible dens of vice, he would spare the whole cities for their sake. But both cities were destroyed by fire from heaven, simply because there were not 10 men in them to pray to God. The king of Nineveh saved his city, which God had threatened to destroy, by prayer. Again, one virtuous woman, Judith, saved Bethulia and all its inhabitants from destruction. It's incredible what one good man can do by his prayers. But if all our Catholics, or at least a greater number, would only say their daily prayers well, they would most assuredly save the world from many and dire evils. Let us then try to understand the wonderful meaning of the prayers we say. In the following, we shall explain the meaning of these prayers. When saying them, we cannot, of course, think actually of all the explanations, one by one. But if we have these clearly in our minds, if we fully understand them, we shall pray with confidence, love, and joy. Three conditions give prayer its mighty power. First of all, loving faith and confidence. With a little faith, the Lord tells us that we can move mountains. Secondly, perseverance. For with perseverance we storm heaven, as the Apostle tells us, and take it with violence. Thirdly, humility, which compels the heart of Jesus to give us what we ask. Nothing pleases him so much. The sign of the cross. We begin all our prayers with the sign of the cross. We must make this blessed sign with reverence and respect, slowly, not too slowly, but certainly not with the irreverent haste with which many ignorant Christians make it. It is the most holy and powerful sign man possesses. It drives the devil away. It helps us to banish temptations, and it protects us from the gravest dangers. When well made, it gives intense pleasure to God. Made irreverently, it is nothing else than a hideous caricature, an insult to our Lord. Well made, it obtains for us great graces. Badly made, it is a mockery. From the earliest times, we find that the sign of the cross was used publicly as a protection against sickness, plagues, and epidemics, against dangers of all kinds, in storms and in earthquakes. All fervent Christians make the sign of the cross with the utmost confidence as a shield against every evil. The power of the sign of the cross. In the reign of the Emperor Phocas, a Persian embassy arrived at the imperial court in Constantinople. These ambassadors and their suite were all Mohammedans. The emperor and the members of the palace remarked

and were also delivered from the awful scourge. Since then, profound respect was shown for this holy sign, which was considered as a protection and safeguard from sickness and pestilence. Many devout Catholics, when troubled with any pain or sickness, make the sign of the cross with their thumb on the part afflicted, saying, "By the holy sign of the cross, deliver us, O Lord, from all evils and sickness." This holy practice is of the greatest efficacy and should be used by all the faithful. The Jew and the sign of the cross. The following fact is authenticated by the highest authority. A Jew was traveling on foot to Rome, and being suddenly overtaken at nightfall by a great storm, took refuge in the ruins of a pagan temple. Wearied by his day's journey, he soon fell fast asleep. At dead of night, he was suddenly awakened by horrible noises and a suffocating odor. His horrified glance fell on a number of devils whose hideous forms filled him with terror. Remembering that the Christians, whom he knew, used the holy sign in all dangers, he too, as best he could, made the sign of the cross, which at once drove the devils in headlong flight from the temple. On reaching Rome, he recounted this fact, and the Holy Father ordered a rigorous examination of his statements to be made. These were shown to be perfectly true. Saint Hilarion calms the sea by the sign of the cross. After the death of the Emperor Julian, a fearful earthquake struck terror into the inhabitants of Peloponnesus. This was followed by an upheaval of the sea, which rose to an immense height and threatened every moment to destroy the city of Epidaurus. Saint Hilarion approached the seashore and made the sign of the cross, when at once the sea sank back to its usual level and became calm and tranquil. Saint Benedict, when wicked men tried to kill him by giving him a cup of poisoned wine, made the sign of the cross over it, and the goblet was at once shattered to pieces. Saint Louis Bertrand changed a gun pointed at him by a would-be assassin into a crucifix by the sign of the cross. Cyprian, a wealthy pagan who wished to marry a Christian lady named Justina, was incensed at her refusal to consider his proposals. He employed the diabolical machinations of a well-known sorcerer, who assured him of success. However, the efforts of this ally of the devil proved to be unavailing. Cyprian upbraided him for his failure, whereupon the sorcerer confessed in self-defense that Justina was accustomed to make the sign of the cross, which frustrated all his diabolical efforts. Cyprian, profoundly impressed by this confession, replied, "Your master, the devil, must indeed be weak and Christ very strong. Therefore, in future, I will pay my allegiance to Christ the Lord." Faithful to his word, he became a Christian and a great saint. A cripple cured by the sign of the cross. The holy bishop, Saint Bonnet, was once asked by a poor cripple to place his hand on his suffering members, hoping that the touch of the holy man would restore his limbs to their pristine health and strength. "I will gladly do what you ask," replied the bishop, "but it will avail you nothing." He touched the poor withered legs of the disabled man, but his touch produced no result, much to the disappointment of the infirm man. Moved to compassion, Saint Bonnet then said, "I will now do something which will give you back your strength." Stretching forth his hand, he made with it the sign of the cross, and lo, in an instant, the lame man was completely restored to health. Julian the Apostate. The impious emperor Julian the Apostate did not hesitate to hold communication with the devil. On one occasion, accompanied by a noted magician, he entered a dark subterranean cavern where the devil was wont to be honored. Horrible noises greeted his affrighted ears. Hideous figures became visible in the gloom, so that the emperor was terrified. Mindful of the power of the sign of the cross, which he had so often made as a child, he now instinctively signed himself with this holy sign. Instantly, the horrible noises ceased, the dreadful figures disappeared, and all was peace. The impious emperor, regaining his lost courage, once more attempted

attempted to perform the devilish rites, whereupon the devils again appeared and struck terror into his heart. Again, filled with fear, he made this holy sign, and the devils fled headlong from the cavern. This episode is related both by St. Gregory and St. Augustine. The saints and the sign of the cross. In the lives of the saints, we find other innumerable proofs of the power of the sign of the cross. St. Dominic raised the dead to life by the holy sign. St. Vincent Ferrer worked hundreds of miracles by this blessed sign. Tertullian relates that the Christians in the first centuries began everything with the sign of the cross. When they left their homes or re-entered them, they blessed themselves. Arising in the morning or going to rest at night, they made the sign of the cross with great devotion. In all dangers and temptations, they made the same holy sign. St. Patrick made the sign of the cross 400 times a day. All good Christians should strive to make the sign of the cross as frequently as possible. By this blessed sign, devoutly made, we give immense glory to God, for we offer to Him the infinite merits of the death of Jesus Christ. But never, never should a Christian make the sign of the cross hastily or irreverently. How should we make the sign of the cross? The following explanations are of a great importance. Firstly, we should make the sign of the cross with the intention of renewing the passion of Jesus Christ, of offering to the Eternal Father the infinite merits of the death of His Son. And this in union with the Masses being actually said all over the world. The Mass is nothing else than the repetition, the renewal of Calvary. Therefore, when we make the sign of the cross, we should distinctly wish to offer to God all the Masses being said all over the world. When we make the sign of the cross in this manner, we give unspeakably great glory to God and obtain each time immense graces for ourselves. We actually participate in the Masses being said all over the world. Secondly, we should make the sign of the cross to thank God with all our hearts for having died for us. How many men never once thank God for having suffered the awful death of Calvary for them? And yet, He died on Calvary for each one of us in particular. He clearly saw each one of us on the cross and offered all His pains, His sufferings, and precious blood for each of us. Oh, then at least, when making the sign of the cross, let us wish with all our hearts to thank God. Otherwise, we're guilty of the blackest ingratitude. Thirdly, we should make the sign of the cross with the intention of applying to our souls the passion of Jesus Christ. Our Lord died for us. He offered the infinite price of His precious blood for us. This is not sufficient unless we ourselves apply His merits and precious blood to our own souls. Alas, many Christians never think of doing this. Fourthly, we should wish by this holy sign to drive the devil far from us and to ask God by the infinite merits of His divine Son to deliver us from all evils. Fifthly, when we make the sign of the cross, we say the words, "In the name of the Father, and of the Son, and of the Holy Ghost." What does this mean? By these words, the Christian means to say, I firmly believe in the Father, Son, and Holy Ghost. I place all my unbounded trust and confidence in the Father, Son, and Holy Ghost. I love with all my heart the Father, Son, and Holy Ghost. Said in this way, the words are a most fervent act of faith, hope, and love. This holy sign, once made, as we've explained, is of more worth than the sign of the cross made hastily and irreverently 1,000 times. Therefore, Christian man, who read these lines or hear these words, remember to make this holy sign for the future with the full understanding of what you're doing. Once more, we call attention to the fact that it is not necessary to take a long time in making this holy sign, but we must understand and feel what we're doing. We must make the holy sign slowly and reverently. Our Father,
The most beautiful prayer we have is that made and given us by God Himself. Each word, each thought, was chosen especially by the infinite wisdom and love of God, and each is in itself a source of mercy and grace. It is a key which God places in our hands to open His treasures, to open His sacred heart, so that we may take what we want. If all the bishops and saints of the world were gathered together for a whole year and asked to compose a most efficacious and loving prayer, they could produce nothing as perfect as the Lord's Prayer. No wonder, therefore, that the Church commands it to be repeated so frequently. Unfortunately, many of the faithful say it hurriedly and mechanically, not thinking of the meaning of the words, just repeating it as if there were so many talking machines. Is that fair to God? Is it fair to themselves? Is it intelligent? Is it reverent? The saints say that each part of the Our Father is an act of perfect love, and as such, of the highest value and the greatest merit. Let us examine the words in order that we may the more easily understand their beauty. And we will do that on side B of this tape.

0: In the name of the Father, and of the Son, and of the Holy Ghost. Amen. Most Holy Trinity, Father, Son, and Holy Ghost, I adore thee profoundly. I offer thee the most precious body, blood, soul, and divinity of Jesus Christ present in all the tabernacles of the world, in reparation for the outrages, sacrileges, and indifferences by which he is offended, and through the infinite merits of his most sacred heart and of the Immaculate Heart of Mary, I beg of thee the conversion of poor sinners. Amen. My God, I believe, I adore, I hope, and I love thee. I beg pardon for those who do not believe, do not adore, do not hope, and do not love thee. My God, I believe, I adore, I hope, and I love thee. I beg pardon for those who do not believe, do not adore, do not hope, and do not love thee. My God, I believe, I adore, I hope, and I love thee. I beg pardon for those who do not believe, do not adore, do not hope, and do not love thee. Sancti Michael Arcangele, defendi nos in prelio, contra nequitiam et insidias diaboli esto presidium, impretili Deus supices deprecamur, tuque princeps minitiae celestis, Satana maliosque spiritus malignos, quae perditionem animarum pervagantur in mundo, divina virtute in inferno retrude. Amen. Our Lady of the Rosary, pray for us.
1: So, my dear faithful, our Lord and Savior, teaches us a very important and even invaluable lesson in the parable that is given in the Gospel of today. Remember that our Lord speaks in parables, that he who created all things knows their nature most intimately, and so expresses that doctrine about supernatural realities with very natural images, things that he himself created in order to lead us to God who is uncreated. And our Lord speaks today especially of one virtue which is so necessary for human life and especially for eternal life, and that is the virtue of humility. So notice how the Gospel narrates this great teaching of our Lord, that our Lord taught a parable against those who confided in themselves and despised others. And notice in the Gospel there are two great faults, two great sins that are enumerated. The first is that they confided in themselves. What does that mean? Well, to confide, often in English today, means to give a secret or give something that is important to somebody else. But the actual word means to have trust in, to trust in something. And so, what does it mean to confide in themselves? Whom do they trust? They trust themselves. And so they are, as it were, the center of their existence, that everything revolves around them, that they are, you know, the egotistical or the proud or the ones who are simply self-centered. And so they confide in themselves, which also implies they do not confide in others, and especially they do not confide in God. Now, this is a great and profound error. To remember that it's God who created all things. It is God who holds them in existence. And we are, as Scripture says, no dust, and to dust we shall return. And so to put one's trust in oneself is not only a profound error, but also has far-reaching consequences that are destructive of even of our natural life. We can see in history how many souls, how many men, ambitious, trusting in their own strength, trusting in their own power, and yet are reduced to nothing. Because why? Because they did not realize that even in a great enterprise, even in a great work, that is not just one person doing it. It is not one person who is the center of everything. Certainly many people have responsibility and many are required in order to organize, but yet that organizing of the work, that leader, is not doing the things for himself or ought not to. If he does them for himself, of course, they will amount to nothing, because we are dust and ashes. And yet, if we center all of our activity to the common good, to that which leads us to God and to virtue and to goodness, of course, those works are very necessary. But yet, it's not confiding in oneself. It is confiding oneself in that power that one has, that responsibility that one must undertake, and above all, in God, who is responsible for all things. And so that confiding in oneself, of course, is a profound error. That we must remember, my dear faithful, that God is the center of everything. And if our thoughts are not concentrated on God, they will simply lead us to disappointment, to anxiety, frustration, and eventually nothingness. So much of this world is infected by this error, which is why this world is so frustrated, why it is so anxious, why it is so fearful. Because why? Because it is centered on itself. And so this being centered upon oneself is a very terrible thing, which is why that even we can be affected. We breathe the same atmosphere that is around us, my dear faithful. And so we too can be infected by that pride, by that hardness of heart, by that confiding only in oneself. So let us take heart, firstly, of the lesson of our Lord, in order not to be in such a way. To remember that even how great and powerful we might be, we still have need of others, even in the natural order. But yet even more profoundly, in the supernatural order, we have absolute dependence upon God. For our Lord even says, without me, you can do nothing. And how true that is, and how often we forget it. But then there is another fault that our Lord signifies, though in the parable of today, that confided in themselves and despised others. The two often go together, which is why they are mentioned together. But the great fault here is not so much that centering life upon oneself, but of being judge and jury of others. That is, of putting others down. To despise means to treat them as nothing, to treat them as not of any value, to treat them as if they were no good or no report. But yet we know very profoundly that our Lord died upon the cross, not only for myself, but also for all souls. That our Lord created every single human soul is created by God, and therefore has a value in and of itself because of God's intervention to bring that soul into this world. And so we have no right whatsoever to despise the works of God. Of course, we have the right to despise the works of men because most of them are contemptible and useless. And so there are sinners that do deserve contempt and deserve even pity because of what they do with that gift that God has given to them. But yet we do not have the right to despise the human being as such, but only what they do with that great gift God has given to them. So that is why we say with St. Augustine that we love the sinner but hate the sin. But let us look also to the teaching that our Lord gives to us, though in the Gospel of today, that he speaks about two men. There's one a Pharisee and one a publican. And these are illustrating exactly these faults and also the virtues in order to destroy these faults, to acquire, in order to overcome these terrible dispositions. And the first is the Pharisee. And notice how the Gospel describes him. He goes into the temple and prays with himself. There we can see the ultimate conclusion of that pride, that self-centeredness. That he goes into the temple of God, the house of God, and yet with whom is he talking? With whom is he congratulating? Whom is he thanking? He's thanking God ostensibly, but in reality he's thanking that he's not like the rest of men. And so there we can see that he compares his activity, his virtue, not to God, but to other persons, to other human beings. That is already a great error. For after all, we're not going to be judged because your neighbor is a greater sinner than you. In fact, that does not guarantee salvation one iota. But rather, he also says within himself that he also gives to him virtues that he probably does not have. And so that is also that praying with oneself. That is oftentimes a great temptation, especially for those who are just beginning the spiritual life and perhaps do not have any great faults, who do not know, see themselves fall into sin very often. And so they congratulate themselves that they are not like these other people who are living in pagan or living in sin. But there's a great illusion there. The great illusion is that if there is anything good that is done, it is because of God. It is because of the grace of God. And without that grace, you would absolutely be much worse than anybody else on earth. And so that is what the first error of the Pharisee. He is directing all things to himself to such an extent that even his virtues, such as they are, even his good works are attributed to himself. And so that is where we can see, my dear faithful, why God does simply not hear such a person. These kinds of prayers fall upon deaf ears. Just as you yourself, if you go to somebody and they don't want anything, they don't even think that they need you, they think they're completely independent, they think they're completely self-sufficient. Well, of course, you don't give anything to this person because he thinks he's already so great that he doesn't need you. And so how can you even have a good relationship with such a person? And so the same thing with God. How can God give anything to someone who thinks themselves so great, who thinks themselves so self-sufficient, who thinks themselves the center of the universe? In fact, everything has to be compared to himself in order to be good. That is a terrible blasphemy, actually. And so that is why the Pharisee does not return home justified, but perhaps even with a greater sin upon his conscience, though having attributed even these good works to himself alone. But then we see, on the contrary, a publican. A publican, we must remember, is not only a sinner, but a public one, because he was hired by the Romans in order to extract taxes from his own people. That is to say, he was commissioned to return a certain sum to the governor each and every year. And yet oftentimes these publicans were not only traitors in the eyes of the people because they worked for a foreign occupying power, but also many times thieves, because nothing prevented them from gathering more taxes than they had to give to the governor. And so these were not only sinners and great sinners, but even public ones, ones that had sinned against their people and against even justice in acquiring and overstepping their duty. And so there we can see that our Lord takes as an example, one of the worst sorts of sinners, not only thieves, but traitors. And yet what does the publican do? He does not go into the temple to pray to himself as the Pharisee. He recognizes, firstly, his lowness, his state, the actual state of his soul. And he knows that he is guilty of many things. And so what does he do? He does not even lift his eyes to heaven. He is humble enough to realize that he has no rights to speak with God. He does not have any dignity that needs to be honored and respected or bowed down to. He is simply a worthless sinner. And so that is all that he says. He says, O God, have mercy upon me, a sinner. And there, in recognizing his state, in recognizing his sin, in recognizing how he has deserved nothing of God, he yet is heard by God. To remember the words of our Lord in the Gospel, that there is greater joy in heaven for one sinner who repents than for 99 just who need not repentance. And our Lord illustrates, of course, in this parable, the profound truth of this statement, that the publican, as sinful as he is nonetheless requires that grace of God. And God gives it to him so that he might return home justified. Because there is more joy in heaven in giving that pardon, in giving that mercy to this undeserving creature than for 99 just who think they need no need of God, which is why the Pharisee will never be heard by God. And so, my dear faithful, let us remember that we come to the house of God, it is not as if we are coming deserving. It is not as if we are coming here in order to be the center of attention, to gather everything to myself. It is rather to give everything to God. That is the fundamental purpose of the holy sacrifice of the Mass, is to give us that grace which our Lord won for us on Calvary. And so to receive that grace in abundance, we must first of all recognize our absolute dependence upon God and not on ourselves. Remember that without our Lord, we can do absolutely nothing in the way of salvation. And so these silly ideas that circulate today of human dignity or of the anonymous Christian or what have you, these things are completely blasphemous. They are against the very fundamental relationship between God and man. Man is a creature. He comes from nothing. He is from dust, and to dust he shall return. And so any ideas or theology or what have you that does not understand that fundamental principle is, of course, not from God. It's from the devil. And so, my dear faithful, let us learn of this virtue, especially in the Gospel of today, as our Lord makes so very, very clear of how humility is fundamental for our prayers to be heard, for that grace to be obtained. And to remember, especially in the Blessed Virgin Mary, there's especially this virtue of humility which attracted the Holy Ghost to her soul, that she conceived of the Holy Ghost fundamentally because she was empty of herself. If we can think of that, my dear faithful, that God wants to make of us great things, and yet if there is no room in the house, how can he come? And we fill our soul with all sorts of vanity, all sorts of ridiculous pride, and so God can do nothing with us. But yet if we empty ourselves, if we recognize what we truly are before God and before men, God can do great things. As Our Lady says in her Magnificat, Almighty is his name. And so let us pray, my dear faithful, especially to the Blessed Virgin Mary, to grant us this great virtue, which is, as it were, the foundation for all the other graces we receive. For we cannot receive something if we don't want it, and we won't be give it unless we request it, and we cannot know want it unless we recognize the need for it. And so let us, my dear faithful, ask, Lord, our Blessed Lady in heaven, that she grant us a share or participation in that great virtue of humility, that we might truly return home justified. In name of the Father, of the Son,

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1: The Rosary is the most beautiful and the most rich in graces of all prayers. It is the prayer that touches most the heart of the Mother of God. And if you wish peace to reign in your homes, recite the family Rosary. Pope St.
2: In the name of the Father, and of the Son, and of the Holy Spirit, amen. I believe in God, the Father Almighty, creator of heaven and earth, and in Jesus Christ, his only Son, our Lord, who was conceived by the Holy Spirit, born of the Virgin Mary, suffered under Pontius Pilate, was crucified, died, and was buried. He descended into hell. The third day he arose again from the dead. He ascended into heaven and sitteth at the right hand of God, the Father Almighty. From thence he shall come to judge the living and the dead. I believe in the Holy Spirit, the Holy Catholic Church, the communion of saints, the forgiveness of sins, the resurrection of the body, and life everlasting. Amen. Our Father who art in heaven, hallowed be thy name. Thy kingdom come, thy will be done on earth as it is in heaven.
3: Give us this day our daily bread, and forgive us our trespasses, as we forgive those who trespass against us. And lead us not into temptation, but deliver us from evil. Amen.
2: Hail Mary, full of grace, the Lord is with thee. Blessed art thou among women, and blessed is the fruit of thy womb, Jesus.
3: Holy Mary, Mother of God, pray for us sinners now and at the hour of our death. Amen.
2: Hail Mary, full of grace, the Lord is with thee. Blessed art thou among women, and blessed is the fruit of thy womb, Jesus.
3: Holy Mary, Mother of God, pray for us sinners now and at the hour of our death. Amen.
2: Hail Mary, full of grace, the Lord is with thee. Blessed art thou among women, and blessed is the fruit of thy womb, Jesus.
3: Holy Mary, Mother of God, pray for us sinners now and at the hour of our death. Amen.
2: Glory be to the Father, and to the Son, and to the Holy Spirit.
3: As it was in the beginning, is now, and ever shall be, world without end. Amen.
4: The Joyful Mysteries.
2: The Joyful Story. Through Gabriel, God told Mary that she was to be the mother of the Messiah. She was willing, and the Word was made flesh. Then the gracious Mary went to her sister Elizabeth, her aged kinswoman, who was also awaiting the birth of a son, John the Baptist. Months later in Bethlehem for the census, Mary brought forth her son, Jesus. 40 days after his birth, at his presentation in the temple, Jesus was taken into the arms of the saintly Simeon. At the age of 12, he was again brought to the temple and became separated from his parents for 3 days while about my father's business. The first joyful mystery, the Annunciation. Our Father who art in heaven, hallowed be thy name, thy kingdom come. Thy will be done on earth as it is in heaven.
3: Give us this day our daily bread, and forgive us our trespasses, as we forgive those who trespass against us. And lead us not into temptation, but deliver us from evil. Amen.
2: Hail Mary, full of grace, the Lord is with thee. Blessed art thou among women, and blessed is the fruit of thy womb, Jesus.
3: Holy Mary, Mother of God, pray for us sinners now and at the hour of our death. Amen.
2: Hail Mary, full of grace, the Lord is with thee. Blessed art thou among women, and blessed is the fruit of thy womb, Jesus.
3: Holy Mary, Mother of God, pray for us sinners now and at the hour of our death. Amen.
2: Hail Mary, full of grace, the Lord is with thee. Blessed art thou among women, and blessed is the fruit of thy womb, Jesus.
3: Holy Mary, Mother of God, pray for us sinners now and the hour of our death. Amen.
2: Hail Mary, full of grace, the Lord is with thee. Blessed art thou among women, and blessed is the fruit of thy womb, Jesus.
3: Holy Mary, Mother of God, pray for us sinners now and the hour of our death. Amen.
2: Hail Mary, full of grace, the Lord is with thee. Blessed art thou among women, and blessed is the fruit of thy womb, Jesus.
3: Holy Mary, Mother of God, pray for us sinners now and at the hour of our death. Amen.
2: Hail Mary, full of grace, the Lord is with thee. Blessed art thou among women, and blessed is the fruit of thy womb, Jesus.
3: Holy Mary, Mother of God, pray for us sinners now and at the hour of our death. Amen.
2: Hail Mary, full of grace, the Lord is with thee. Blessed art thou among women, and blessed is the fruit of thy womb, Jesus.
3: Holy Mary, Mother of God, pray for us sinners now and at the hour of our death. Amen.
2: Hail Mary, full of grace, the Lord is with thee. Blessed art thou among women, and blessed is the fruit of thy womb, Jesus.
3: Holy Mary, Mother of God, pray for us sinners now and at the hour of our death. Amen.
2: Hail Mary, full of grace, the Lord is with thee. Blessed art thou among women, and blessed is the fruit of thy womb, Jesus.
3: Holy Mary, Mother of God, pray for us sinners now and at the hour of our death. Amen.
2: Hail Mary, full of grace, the Lord is with thee. Blessed art thou among women, and blessed is the fruit of thy womb, Jesus.
3: Holy Mary, Mother of God, pray for us sinners now and at the hour of our death. Amen.
2: Glory be to the Father, and to the Son, and to the Holy Spirit.
3: As it was in the beginning,
4: O my Jesus, forgive us our sins, save us from the fires of hell, and lead all souls to heaven, but especially those most in need of your mercy.
2: The second joyful mystery, the Visitation. Our Father, who art in heaven, hallowed be thy name. Thy kingdom come, thy will be done on earth as it is in heaven.
3: Give us this day our daily bread, and forgive us our trespasses, as we forgive those who trespass against us. And lead us not into temptation, but deliver us from evil. Amen.
2: Hail Mary, full of grace, the Lord is with thee. Blessed art thou among women, and blessed is the fruit of thy womb, Jesus.
3: Holy Mary, Mother of God, pray for us sinners now and at the hour of our death. Amen.
2: Hail Mary, full of grace, the Lord is with thee. Blessed art thou among women, and blessed is the fruit of thy womb, Jesus.
3: Holy Mary, Mother of God, pray for us sinners now and at the hour of our death. Amen.
2: Hail Mary, full of grace, the Lord is with thee. Blessed art thou among women, and blessed is the fruit of thy womb, Jesus.
3: Holy Mary, Mother of God, pray for us sinners now and at the hour of our death. Amen.
2: Hail Mary, full of grace, the Lord is with thee. Blessed art thou among women, and blessed is the fruit of thy womb, Jesus.
3: Holy Mary, Mother of God, pray for us sinners now and at the hour of our death. Amen.
2: Hail Mary, full of grace, the Lord is with thee. Blessed art thou among women, and blessed is the fruit of thy womb, Jesus.
3: Holy Mary, Mother of God, pray for us sinners now and at the hour of our death. Amen.
2: Hail Mary, full of grace, the Lord is with thee. Blessed art thou among women, and blessed is the fruit of thy womb, Jesus.
3: Holy Mary, Mother of God, pray for us sinners now and at the hour of our death.
2: Hail Mary, full of grace, the Lord is with thee. Blessed art thou among women, and blessed is the fruit of thy womb, Jesus.
3: Holy Mary, Mother of God, pray for us sinners now and at the hour of our death. Amen.
2: Hail Mary, full of grace, the Lord is with thee. Blessed art thou among women, and blessed is the fruit of thy womb, Jesus.
3: Holy Mary, Mother of God, pray for us sinners now and at the hour of our death. Amen.
2: Hail Mary, full of grace, the Lord is with thee. Blessed art thou among women, and blessed is the fruit of thy womb, Jesus.
3: Holy Mary, Mother of God, pray for us sinners now and at the hour of our death. Amen.
2: Hail Mary, full of grace, the Lord is with thee. Blessed art thou among women, and blessed is the fruit of thy womb, Jesus.
3: Holy Mary, Mother of God, pray for us sinners now and at the hour of our death. Amen.
2: Glory be to the Father, and to the Son, and to the Holy Spirit.
3: As it was in the beginning, is now, and shall be.
4: O my Jesus, forgive us our sins, save us from the fires of hell, and lead all souls to heaven, but especially those most in need of your mercy.
2: The third joyful mystery, the Nativity. Our Father, who art in heaven, hallowed be thy name. Thy kingdom come, thy will be done on earth as it is in heaven.
3: Give us this day our daily bread, and forgive us our trespasses, as we forgive those who trespass against us. And lead us not into temptation, but deliver us from evil. Amen.
2: Hail Mary, full of grace, the Lord is with thee. Blessed art thou among women, and blessed is the fruit of thy womb, Jesus.
3: Holy Mary, Mother of God, pray for us sinners now and at the hour of our death. Amen.
2: Hail Mary, full of grace, the Lord is with thee. Blessed art thou among women, and blessed is the fruit of thy womb, Jesus.
3: Holy Mary, Mother of God, pray for us sinners now and at the hour of our death. Amen.
2: Hail Mary, full of grace, the Lord is with thee. Blessed art thou among women, and blessed is the fruit of thy womb, Jesus.
3: Holy Mary, Mother of God, pray for us sinners now and at the hour of our death. Amen.
2: Hail Mary, full of grace, the Lord is with thee. Blessed art thou among women, and blessed is the fruit of thy womb, Jesus.
3: Holy Mary, Mother of God, pray for us sinners now and at the hour of our death. Amen.
2: Hail Mary, full of grace, grace, the Lord is with thee. Blessed art thou among women, and blessed is the fruit of thy womb, Jesus. Hail Mary, full of grace, the Lord is with thee. Blessed art thou among women, and blessed is the fruit of thy womb, Jesus. Hail Mary, full of grace, the Lord is with thee. Blessed art thou among women, and blessed is the fruit of thy womb, Jesus. Hail Mary, full of grace, the Lord is with thee. Blessed art thou among women, and blessed is the fruit of thy womb, Jesus. Hail Mary, full of grace, the Lord is with thee. Blessed art thou among women, and blessed is the fruit of thy womb, Jesus. Hail Mary, full of grace, the Lord is with thee. Blessed art thou among women, and blessed is the fruit of thy womb, Jesus. Glory be to the Father, and to the Son, and to the Holy Spirit.
4: O my Jesus, forgive us our sins, save us from the fires of hell, and lead all souls to heaven, but especially those most in need of your mercy.
5: The fourth joyful mystery, the presentation in the temple. Our Father who art in heaven, hallowed be thy name. Thy kingdom come, thy will be done on earth as it is in heaven.
3: Give us this day our daily bread, and forgive us our trespasses, as we forgive those who trespass against us. And lead us not into temptation, but deliver us from evil.
2: Hail Mary, full of grace, the Lord is with thee. Blessed art thou among women, and blessed is the fruit of thy womb, Jesus. Hail Mary, full of grace, the Lord is with thee. Blessed art thou among women, and blessed is the fruit of thy womb, Jesus. Hail Mary, full of grace, the Lord is with thee. Blessed art thou among women, and blessed is the fruit of thy womb, Jesus. Hail Mary, full of grace, the Lord is with thee. Blessed art thou among women, and blessed is the fruit of thy womb, Jesus. Hail Mary, full of grace, the Lord is with thee. Blessed art thou among women, and blessed is the fruit of thy womb, Jesus. Hail Mary, full of grace, the Lord is with thee. Blessed art thou among women, and blessed is the fruit of thy womb, Jesus. Hail Mary, full of grace, the Lord is with thee. Blessed art thou among women, and blessed is the fruit of thy womb, Jesus. Hail Mary, full of grace, the Lord is with thee. Blessed art thou among women, and blessed is the fruit of thy womb, Jesus. Hail Mary, full of grace, the Lord is with thee. Blessed art thou among women, and blessed is the fruit of thy womb, Jesus. Hail Mary, full of grace, the Lord is with thee. Blessed art thou among women, and blessed is the fruit of thy womb, Jesus. Glory be to the Father, and to the Son, and to the Holy Spirit.
4: O my Jesus, forgive us our sins, save us from the fires of hell, and lead all souls to heaven, but especially those most in need of your mercy.
5: Fifth joyful mystery, finding of Jesus in the temple. Our Father who art in heaven, hallowed be thy name. Thy kingdom come, thy will be done on earth as it is in heaven.
3: Give us this day our daily bread, and forgive us our trespasses, as we forgive those who trespass against us. And lead us not into temptation, but deliver us from evil. Amen.
2: Hail Mary, full of grace, the Lord is with thee. Blessed art thou among women, and blessed is the fruit of thy womb, Jesus. Hail Mary, full of grace, the Lord is with thee. Blessed art thou among women, and blessed is the fruit of thy womb, Jesus. Hail Mary, full of grace, the Lord is with thee. Blessed art thou among women, and blessed is the fruit of thy womb, Jesus. Hail Mary, Mary, full of grace, the Lord is with thee. Blessed art thou among women, and blessed is the fruit of thy womb, Jesus.
3: Holy Mary, Mother of God, pray for us sinners now and at the hour of our death. Amen.
2: Hail Mary, full of grace, the Lord is with thee. Blessed art thou among women, and blessed is the fruit of thy womb, Jesus.
3: Holy Mary, Mother of God, pray for us sinners now and at the hour of our death. Amen.
2: Hail Mary, full of grace, the Lord is with thee. Blessed art thou among women, and blessed is the fruit of thy womb, Jesus.
3: Holy Mary, Mother of God, pray for us sinners now and at the hour of our death. Amen.
2: Hail Mary, full of grace, the Lord is with thee. Blessed art thou among women, and blessed is the fruit of thy womb, Jesus.
3: Holy Mary, Mother of God, pray for us sinners now and at the hour of our death. Amen.
2: Hail Mary, full of grace, the Lord is with thee. Blessed art thou among women, and blessed is the fruit of thy womb, Jesus. Hail Mary, full of grace, the Lord is with thee. Blessed art thou among women, and blessed is the fruit of thy womb, Jesus. Hail Mary, full of grace, the Lord is with thee. Blessed art thou among women, and blessed is the fruit of thy womb, Jesus. Glory be to the Father, and to the Son, and to the Holy Spirit.
4: O my Jesus, forgive us our sins, save us from the fires of hell, and lead all souls to heaven, but especially those most in need of your mercy. Hail, Holy Queen, Mother of Mercy, our life, our sweetness, and our hope. To thee do we cry, poor banished children of Eve. To thee do we send up our sighs, mourning and weeping in this valley of tears. Turn, then, most gracious Advocate, thine eyes of mercy toward us, and after this our exile, show unto us the blessed fruit of thy womb, Jesus. O Clement, O loving, O sweet Virgin Mary, pray for us, O Holy Mother of God,
6: that we may be worthy of the promises of Christ.
4: We fly to thy patronage, O Holy Mother of God. Despise not our petitions and our necessities, but deliver us from all dangers, O ever glorious and blessed Virgin Mary.
2: In the name of the Father, and of the Son, and of the Holy
7: Ghost. In the name of the Father, and of the Son, and of the Holy Ghost. Amen. I believe in God, the Father Almighty, creator of heaven and earth, and in Jesus Christ, his only Son, our Lord, who was conceived by the Holy Ghost, born of the Virgin Mary, suffered under Pontius Pilate, was crucified, died, and was buried. He descended into hell. The third day he rose again from the dead. He ascended into heaven and stood at the right hand of God, the Father Almighty. From thence he shall come to judge the living and the dead. Our Father who art in heaven, hallowed be thy name. Thy kingdom come, thy will be done on earth as it is in heaven.
8: Give us this day our daily bread, and forgive us our trespasses, as we forgive those.
7: Hail Mary, full of grace, the Lord is with thee. Blessed art thou amongst women, and blessed is the fruit of thy womb, Jesus.
8: Holy Mary, Mother of God,
7: Hail Mary, full of grace, the Lord is with thee. Blessed art thou amongst women, and blessed is the fruit of thy womb, Jesus.
8: Holy
7: Hail Mary, full of grace, the Lord is with thee. Blessed art thou amongst women, and blessed is the fruit of thy womb, Jesus.
8: Amen.

0: Five sorrowful mysteries. The first is the agony of our Lord in the garden. Our Father who art in heaven, hallowed be thy name. Thy kingdom come, thy will be done on earth as it is in heaven.
1: Give us this day our daily bread, and forgive us our trespasses, as we forgive those who trespass against us.
0: Hail Mary, full of grace, the Lord is with thee. Blessed art thou amongst women, and blessed is the fruit of thy womb, Jesus.
1: Holy Mary, Mother of God, pray for us sinners now and at the hour of our death.
0: Hail Mary, full of grace, the Lord is with thee. Blessed art thou amongst women, and blessed is the fruit of thy womb, Jesus.
1: Holy Mary, Mother of God, pray for us sinners now and at the hour of our death. Amen.
0: Hail Mary, full of grace, the Lord is with thee. Blessed art thou amongst women, and blessed is the fruit of thy womb, Jesus.
1: Holy Mary, Mother of God, pray for us sinners now and at the hour of our death. Amen.
0: Hail Mary, full of grace, the Lord is with thee. Blessed art thou amongst women, and blessed is the fruit of thy womb, Jesus.
1: Holy Mary, Mother of God, pray for us sinners now and at the hour of our death.
0: Hail Mary, full of grace, the Lord is with thee. Blessed art thou amongst women, and blessed is the fruit of thy womb, Jesus.
1: Holy Mary, Mother of God, pray for us sinners now and at the hour of our death. Amen.
0: Hail Mary, full of grace, the Lord is with thee. Blessed art thou amongst women, and blessed is the fruit of thy womb, Jesus.
1: Holy Mary, Mother of God, pray for us sinners now and at the hour of our death. Amen.
0: Hail Mary, full of grace, the Lord is with thee. Blessed art thou amongst women, and blessed is the fruit of thy womb, Jesus.
1: Holy Mary, Mother of God, pray for us sinners now and at the hour of our death.
0: Hail Mary, full of grace, the Lord is with thee. Blessed art thou amongst women, and blessed is the fruit of thy womb, Jesus.
1: Holy Mary, Mother of God, pray for us sinners now and at the hour of our death. Amen.
0: Hail Mary, full of grace, the Lord is with thee. Blessed art thou amongst women, and blessed is the fruit of thy womb, Jesus.
1: Holy Mary, Mother of God, pray for us sinners now and at the hour of our death. Amen.
0: Hail Mary, full of grace, the Lord is with thee. Blessed art thou amongst women, and blessed is the fruit of thy womb, Jesus.
1: Holy Mary, Mother of God, pray for us sinners now and at the hour of our death. Amen.

0: Jesus.
1: The second sorrowful mystery is the scourging at the pillar. Our Father who art in heaven, hallowed be thy name. Thy kingdom come, thy will be done on earth as it is in heaven.
0: Give us this day our daily bread, and forgive us our trespasses, as we forgive those who trespass against us. And lead us not into temptation, but deliver us from evil.
1: Hail Mary, full of grace, the Lord is with thee. Blessed art thou amongst women, and blessed is the fruit of thy womb, Jesus.
0: Holy Mary, Mother of God, pray for us sinners, now and at the hour of our death.
1: Mary, full of grace, the Lord is with thee. Blessed art thou amongst women, and blessed is the fruit of thy womb, Jesus.
0: Holy Mary, Mother of God, pray for us sinners, now and at the hour of our death.
1: Hail Mary, full of grace, the Lord is with thee. Blessed art thou amongst women, and blessed is the fruit of thy womb, Jesus.
0: Holy Mary, Mother of God, pray for us sinners, now and at the hour of our death.
1: Hail Mary, full of grace, the Lord is with thee. Blessed art thou amongst women, and blessed is the fruit of thy womb, Jesus.
0: Holy Mary, Mother of God, save us now and at the hour of our death. Amen.
1: Hail Mary, full of grace, the Lord is with thee. Blessed art thou amongst women, and blessed is the fruit of thy womb, Jesus.
0: Holy Mary, Mother of God, save us now and at the hour of our death.
1: Mary, full of grace, the Lord is with thee. Blessed art thou amongst women, and blessed is the fruit of thy womb, Jesus.
0: Holy Mary, Mother of God, pray for us.
1: Hail Mary, full of grace, the Lord is with thee. Blessed art thou amongst women, and blessed is the fruit of thy womb, Jesus.
0: Holy Mary, Mother of God, pray for us sinners, now and at the hour of our death.
1: Hail Mary, full of grace, the Lord is with thee. Blessed art thou amongst women, and blessed is the fruit of thy womb, Jesus.
0: Holy Mary, Mother of God, pray for us sinners, now and at the hour of our death. Amen.
1: Hail Mary, full of grace, the Lord is with thee. Blessed art thou amongst women, and blessed is the fruit of thy womb, Jesus.
0: Holy Mary, Mother of God, pray for us sinners, now and at the hour of our death.
1: Full of grace, the Lord is with thee. Blessed art thou amongst women, and blessed is the fruit of thy womb, Jesus.
0: Holy Mary, Mother of God, pray for us sinners now and at the hour of our death.

0: third sorrowful mystery is the crowning of thorns. Our Father, who art in heaven, hallowed be thy name. Thy kingdom come, thy will be done on earth as it is in heaven. Hail Mary, full of grace, the Lord is with thee. Blessed art thou amongst women, and blessed is the fruit of thy womb, Jesus.
1: Holy Mary, Mother of God, pray for us.
0: Hail Mary, full of grace, the Lord is with thee. Blessed art thou amongst women, and blessed is the fruit of thy womb, Jesus.
1: Holy Mary, Mother of God, pray for us sinners now and at the hour of our death. Amen.
0: Hail Mary, full of grace, the Lord is with thee. Blessed art thou amongst women, and blessed is the fruit of thy womb, Jesus.
1: Holy Mary, Mother of God, pray for us sinners now and at the hour of our death. Amen.
0: Hail Mary, full of grace, the Lord is with thee. Blessed art thou amongst women, and blessed is the fruit of thy womb, Jesus.
1: Holy Mary,
0: Hail Mary, full of grace, the Lord is with thee. Blessed art thou amongst women, and blessed is the fruit of thy womb, Jesus.
1: Holy Mary, Mother of God, pray for us sinners now and at the hour of our death.
0: Hail Mary, full of grace, the Lord is with thee. Blessed art thou amongst women, and blessed is the fruit of thy womb, Jesus.
1: Holy Mary, Mother of God, pray for us sinners now and at the hour of our death.
0: Hail Mary, full of grace, the Lord is with thee. Blessed art thou amongst women, and blessed is the fruit of thy womb, Jesus.
1: Holy Mary, Mother of God, pray for us sinners now and at the hour of our death.
0: Hail Mary, full of grace, the Lord is with thee. Blessed art thou amongst women, and blessed is the fruit of thy womb, Jesus.
1: Holy Mary, Mother of God, pray for us sinners now and at the hour of our death.
0: Hail Mary, full of grace, the Lord is with thee. Blessed art thou amongst women, and blessed is the fruit of thy womb, Jesus.
1: Holy Mary, Mother of God, pray for us sinners now and at the hour of our death. Amen.
0: Hail Mary, full of grace, the Lord is with thee. Blessed art thou amongst women, and blessed is the fruit of thy womb, Jesus.
1: Holy Mary, Mother of God, pray for us sinners now and at the hour of our death.

0: my Jesus,
1: forgive us our sins, save us from the fires of hell. Lead all souls to heaven.
2: Fourth sorrowful mystery is the carrying of the cross. Our Father who art in heaven, hallowed be thy name. Thy kingdom come, thy will be done on earth as it is in heaven.
1: Give us this day our daily bread, and forgive us our trespasses, as we forgive those who trespass against us. And lead us not into temptation,
2: but deliver us. Hail Mary, full of grace, the Lord is with thee. Blessed art thou amongst women, and blessed is the fruit of thy womb, Jesus.
1: Holy Mary, Mother of God, pray for us sinners now and at the hour of our death.
2: Hail Mary, full of grace, the Lord is with thee. Blessed art thou amongst women, and blessed is the fruit of thy womb, Jesus.
1: Holy Mary, Mother of God, pray for us sinners now and at the hour of our death. Amen.
2: Hail Mary, full of grace, the Lord is with thee. Blessed art thou amongst women, and blessed is the fruit of thy womb, Jesus.
1: Holy Mary, Mother of God, pray for us sinners now and at the hour of our death. Amen.
2: Hail Mary, full of grace, the Lord is with thee. Blessed art thou amongst women, and blessed is the fruit of thy womb, Jesus.
1: Holy Mary, Mother of God,
2: Hail Mary, full of grace, the Lord is with thee. Blessed art thou amongst women, and blessed is the fruit of thy womb, Jesus.
1: Holy Mary, Mother of God, pray for us sinners now.
2: Hail Mary, full of grace, the Lord is with thee. Blessed art thou amongst women, and blessed is the fruit of thy womb, Jesus.
1: Holy Mary, Mother of God, pray for us sinners now.
2: Hail Mary, full of grace, the Lord is with thee. Blessed art thou amongst women, and blessed is the fruit of thy womb, Jesus.
1: Holy Mary, Mother of God, pray for us sinners
2: now. Hail Mary, full of grace, the Lord is with thee. Blessed art thou amongst women, and blessed is the fruit of thy womb, Jesus.
1: Holy Mary, Mother of God, pray for us sinners now.
2: Hail Mary, full of grace, the Lord is with thee. Blessed art thou amongst women, and blessed is the fruit of thy womb, Jesus.
1: Holy Mary, Mother of God,
2: Hail Mary, full of grace, the Lord is with thee. Blessed art thou amongst women, and blessed is the fruit of thy womb, Jesus.
1: Holy Mary, Mother of God, pray for us sinners now and at the hour of our death. Amen.

0: Jesus.
1: Forgive us our sins, save us from the fires of hell, and
0: lead all souls to heaven, especially those who are most in need of thy mercy. Death, sorrow, and misery, crucifixion, death of our Lord on the cross. Our Father, who art in heaven, hallowed be thy name. Thy kingdom come, thy will be done on earth as in heaven. Hail Mary, full of grace, the Lord is with thee. Blessed art thou amongst women, and blessed the fruit of thy womb, Jesus.
1: Holy Mary, Mother of God, pray for us sinners now and at the hour of our death. Amen.
0: Hail Mary, full of grace, the Lord is with thee. Blessed art thou amongst

0: For thou, O Jesus.
1: Holy Mary, Mother of God, save us now and in the hour of our death.
0: Amen. Hail Mary, full of grace, the Lord is with thee. Blessed art thou amongst women, and blessed the fruit of thy womb, Jesus.
1: Holy Mary, Mother of God, save us now and in the hour of our death.
0: Amen. Hail Mary, full of grace, the Lord is with thee. Blessed art thou amongst women, and blessed the fruit of thy womb, Jesus.
1: Holy Mary, Mother of God, save us now and in the hour of our death.
0: Hail Mary, full of grace, the Lord is with thee. Blessed art thou amongst women, and blessed the fruit of thy womb, Jesus.
1: Holy Mary, Mother of God, save us now and in the hour of our death.
0: Hail Mary, full of grace, the Lord is with thee. Blessed art thou amongst women, and blessed the fruit of thy womb, Jesus.
1: Holy Mary, Mother of God, save us now and in the hour of our death.
0: Hail Mary, full of grace, the Lord is with thee. Blessed art thou amongst women, and blessed the fruit of thy womb, Jesus.
1: Holy Mary, Mother of God, save us now and in the hour of our death.

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1: our last judgment, to
0: thee do we send up our sighs, our sighs, our tears. Turn then, most gracious Heavenly Father, to have mercy towards us, and after this our exaltation, to us, those who are thy blessings. O clement, O loving, O sweet Virgin Mary, pray for us, Holy Mother of God. Let us pray. O God, whose only begotten Son, by his life, death, and resurrection, has purchased for us the rewards of eternal life, grant, we beseech thee, that meditating upon these mysteries of the most holy rosary of the Blessed Virgin Mary, we may imitate what they contain and obtain what they promise, through the same Christ our Lord.
2: In the name of the Father, and of the Son, and of the Holy Ghost, and I believe in God, the Father Almighty, creator of heaven and earth, and in Jesus Christ, his only Son, our Lord, who was conceived by the Holy Ghost, born of the Virgin Mary, suffered under Pontius Pilate, was crucified, died, and was buried. He descended into hell. The third day he arose again from the dead. He ascended into heaven, seated at the right hand of God the Father Almighty. From thence he shall come to judge the living and the dead. Our Father who art in heaven, hallowed be thy name. Thy kingdom come, thy will be done on earth as it is in heaven.
3: Give us
2: Hail Mary, full of grace, the Lord is with thee. Blessed art thou amongst women, and blessed is the fruit of thy womb, Jesus. Hail Mary, full of grace, the Lord is with thee. Blessed art thou amongst women, and blessed is the fruit of thy womb, Jesus. Hail Mary, full of grace, the Lord is with thee. Blessed art thou amongst women, and blessed is the fruit of thy womb, Jesus.

0: first glorious mystery, the resurrection. Our Father who art in heaven, hallowed be thy name, thy kingdom come, thy will be done on earth as it is in heaven. Hail Mary, full of grace, the Lord is with thee. Blessed art thou amongst women, and blessed is the fruit of thy womb, Jesus.
1: Holy Mary, Mother of God, pray for us sinners now and at the hour of our death. Amen.
0: Hail Mary, full of grace, the Lord is with thee. Blessed art thou amongst women, and blessed is the fruit of thy womb, Jesus.
1: Holy Mary, Mother of God, pray for us sinners now and at the hour of our death.
0: Amen. Hail Mary, full of grace, the Lord is with thee. Blessed art thou amongst women, and blessed is the fruit of thy womb, Jesus.
1: Holy Mary, Mother of God, pray for us sinners now and at the hour of our death.
0: Hail Mary, full of grace, the Lord is with thee. Blessed art thou amongst women, and blessed is the fruit of thy womb, Jesus.
1: Holy Mary,

0: second glorious mystery is the Ascension. Our Father who art in heaven, hallowed be thy name. Thy kingdom come, thy will be done on earth as it is in heaven.
1: Give us this day our daily bread, and forgive us our trespasses, as we forgive those who trespass against us. And lead us not into temptation,
0: but deliver us from evil. Hail Mary, full of grace, the Lord is with thee. Blessed art thou amongst women, and blessed is the fruit of thy womb, Jesus.
1: Holy Mary, Mother of God, pray for us sinners now and at the hour of our death.
0: Hail Mary, full of grace, the Lord is with thee. Blessed art thou amongst women, and blessed is the fruit of thy womb, Jesus.
1: Holy Mary, Mother of God, pray for us sinners now and at the hour of our death.
0: Hail Mary, full of grace, the Lord is with thee. Blessed art thou amongst women, and blessed is the fruit of thy womb, Jesus.
1: Holy Mary, Mother of God, pray for us sinners.
0: Hail Mary, full of grace, the Lord is with thee. Blessed art thou amongst women, and blessed is the fruit of thy womb, Jesus.
1: Holy Mary, Mother of God, pray for us sinners now and
0: at the hour of our death. Hail Mary, full of grace, the Lord is with thee. Blessed art thou amongst women, and blessed is the fruit of thy womb, Jesus.
1: Holy Mary, Mother of God, pray for us sinners now and at the hour of our death.
0: Hail Mary, full of grace, the Lord is with thee. Blessed art thou amongst women, and blessed is the fruit of thy womb, Jesus.
1: Holy Mary, Mother of God, pray for us sinners now and at the hour of our death.
0: Hail Mary, full of grace, the Lord is with thee. Blessed art thou amongst women, and blessed is the fruit of thy womb, Jesus.
1: Holy Mary, Mother of God, pray for us sinners now and at the hour of our death.
0: Hail Mary, full of grace, the Lord is with thee. Blessed art thou amongst women, and blessed is the fruit of thy womb, Jesus.
1: Holy Mary, Mother of God, pray for us sinners now and at the hour of our death.
0: Hail Mary, full of grace, the Lord is with thee. Blessed art thou amongst women, and blessed is the fruit of thy womb, Jesus.
1: Holy Mary, Mother of God, pray for us sinners now and at the hour of our death.
0: Hail Mary, full of grace, the Lord is with thee. Blessed art thou amongst women, and blessed is the fruit of thy womb, Jesus.
1: Holy Mary, Mother of God, pray for us sinners now and at the hour of our death.

0: The third glorious mystery is the descent of the Holy Ghost upon the apostles of Mary. Our Father, who art in heaven, hallowed be thy name. Thy kingdom come, thy will be done on earth as it is in heaven.
1: Give us this day our daily bread, and forgive us our trespasses, as we forgive those who trespass against us. And lead us not into temptation, but deliver us from evil.
0: Hail Mary, full of grace, the Lord is with thee. Blessed art thou amongst women, and blessed is the fruit of thy womb, Jesus.
1: Holy Mary, Mother of God, pray for us sinners now.
0: Hail Mary, full of grace, the Lord is with thee. Blessed art thou amongst women, and blessed is the fruit of thy womb, Jesus.
1: Holy Mary, Mother of God, pray for us sinners now and at the hour of our death.
0: Hail Mary, full of grace, the Lord is with thee. Blessed art thou amongst women, and blessed is the fruit of thy womb, Jesus.
1: Holy Mary, Mother of God, pray for us sinners now and at the hour of our death.
0: Hail Mary, full of grace, the Lord is with thee. Blessed art thou amongst women, and blessed is the fruit of thy womb, Jesus.
1: Holy Mary, Mother of God, pray for us sinners now and at the hour of our death.
0: Hail Mary, full of grace, the Lord is with thee. Blessed art thou amongst women, and blessed is the fruit of thy womb, Jesus.
1: Holy Mary, Mother of God, pray for us sinners now and at the hour of our death.
0: Hail Mary, full of grace, the Lord is with thee. Blessed art thou amongst women, and blessed is the fruit of thy womb, Jesus.
1: Holy Mary, Mother of God, pray for us sinners now and at the hour of our death.
0: Hail Mary, full of grace, the Lord is with thee. Blessed art thou amongst women, and blessed is the fruit of thy womb, Jesus.
1: Holy Mary, Mother of God, pray for us sinners now and at the hour of our death.
0: Hail Mary, full of grace, the Lord is with thee. Blessed art thou amongst women, and blessed is the fruit of thy womb, Jesus.
1: Holy Mary, Mother of God, pray for us sinners now and at the hour of our death.
0: Hail Mary, full of grace, the Lord is with thee. Blessed art thou amongst women, and blessed is the fruit of thy womb, Jesus.
1: Holy Mary, Mother of God, pray for us sinners now and at the hour of our death.
0: Hail Mary, full of grace, the Lord is with thee. Blessed art thou amongst women, and blessed is the fruit of thy womb, Jesus.
1: Holy Mary, Mother of God, pray for us sinners now and at the hour of our death.

0: Jesus.
1: Forgive us our sins, save us from fire and fire. Lead all souls to heaven, especially
0: those who are most in need. The fourth glorious mystery is the Assumption. Our Father, who art in heaven, hallowed be thy name. Thy kingdom come, thy will be done on earth as it is in heaven.
1: Give us this day our daily bread, and forgive us our trespasses, as we forgive those who trespass against us. And lead us not into temptation, but deliver us from evil.
0: Hail Mary, full of grace, the Lord is with thee. Blessed art thou among women, and blessed is the fruit of thy womb, Jesus.
1: Holy Mary, Mother of God, pray for us sinners, now and at the hour of our
0: death. Hail Mary, full of grace, the Lord is with thee. Blessed art thou among women, and blessed is the fruit of thy womb, Jesus.
1: Holy Mary, Mother of God, pray for us sinners, now and at the hour of our death.
0: Hail Mary, full of grace, the Lord is with thee. Blessed art thou among women, and blessed is the fruit of thy womb, Jesus.
1: Holy Mary, Mother of God, pray for us sinners, now and at the hour of our death.
0: Hail Mary, full of grace, the Lord is with thee. Blessed art thou among women, and blessed is the fruit of thy womb, Jesus.
1: Holy Mary, Mother of God, pray for us sinners, now and at the hour of our death.
0: Hail Mary, full of grace, the Lord is with thee. Blessed art thou among women, and blessed is the fruit of thy womb, Jesus.
1: Holy Mary, Mother of God, pray for us sinners, now and at the hour of our death.
0: Hail Mary, full of grace, the Lord is with thee. Blessed art thou among women, and blessed is the fruit of thy womb, Jesus.
1: Holy Mary, Mother of God, pray for us sinners, now and at the hour of our death.
0: Hail Mary, full of grace, the Lord is with thee. Blessed art thou among women, and blessed is the fruit of thy womb, Jesus.
1: Holy Mary, Mother of God, pray for us sinners, now and at the hour of our death.
0: Hail Mary, full of grace, the Lord is with thee. Blessed art thou among women, and blessed is the fruit of thy womb, Jesus.
1: Holy Mary, Mother of God, pray for us sinners, now and at the hour of our death.
0: Hail Mary, full of grace, the Lord is with thee. Blessed art thou among women, and blessed is the fruit of thy womb, Jesus.
1: Holy Mary, Mother of God, pray for us sinners, now and at the hour of our death.
0: Hail Mary, full of grace, the Lord is with thee. Blessed art thou among women, and blessed is the fruit of thy womb, Jesus.
1: Holy Mary, Mother of God, pray for us sinners, now and at the hour of our death.

0: Jesus.
1: Forgive us our sins, save us from the fires of hell. Lead all souls to heaven, especially those most in need of mercy.
2: The fifth, glorious mystery is the coronation. Our Father, who art in heaven, hallowed be thy name. Thy kingdom come, thy will be done on earth as it is in heaven.
1: Give us this day our daily bread, and forgive us our trespasses, as we forgive those who trespass against us. And lead us not into temptation, but deliver us from evil.
2: Hail Mary, full of grace, the Lord is with thee. Blessed art thou amongst women, and blessed is the fruit of thy womb, Jesus.
1: Holy Mary, Mother of God, pray for us sinners, now and at the hour of our death.
2: Hail Mary, full of grace, the Lord is with thee. Blessed art thou amongst women, and blessed is the fruit of thy womb, Jesus.
1: Holy Mary, Mother of God, pray for us sinners, now and at the hour of our death.
2: Hail Mary, full of grace, the Lord is with thee. Blessed art thou amongst women, and blessed is the fruit of thy womb, Jesus.
1: Holy Mary, Mother of God, pray for us sinners, now and at the hour of our death.
2: Hail Mary, full of grace, the Lord is with thee. Blessed art thou amongst women, and blessed is the fruit of thy womb, Jesus.
1: Holy Mary, Mother of God, pray for us sinners, now and at the hour of our death.
2: Full of grace, the Lord is with thee. Blessed art thou amongst women, and blessed is the fruit of thy womb, Jesus.
1: Holy Mary, Mother of God, pray for us sinners, now and at the hour of our death.
2: Hail Mary, full of grace, the Lord is with thee. Blessed art thou amongst women, and blessed is the fruit of thy womb, Jesus.
1: Holy Mary, Mother of God, pray for us sinners, now and at the hour of our death.
2: Hail Mary, full of grace, the Lord is with thee. Blessed art thou amongst women, and blessed is the fruit of thy womb, Jesus.
1: Holy Mary, Mother of God, pray for us sinners, now and at the hour of our death.
2: Hail Mary, full of grace, the Lord is with thee. Blessed art thou amongst women, and blessed is the fruit of thy womb, Jesus.
1: Holy Mary, Mother of God, pray for us sinners, now and at the hour of our death.
2: Hail Mary, full of grace, the Lord is with thee. Blessed art thou amongst women, and blessed is the fruit of thy womb, Jesus.
1: Holy Mary, Mother of God, pray for us sinners, now and at the hour of our death.
2: Hail Mary, full of grace, the Lord is with thee. Blessed art thou amongst women, and blessed is the fruit of thy womb, Jesus.
1: Holy

0: Forgive us our sins, and save us from the fire of hell. May God also bless us. Hail, Holy Queen,
1: Mother of Mercy, and Mother of Righteousness, and Mother of Lord. To thee we cry, our banished children of thee. To thee we send up our sighs, mourning, and weeping, and our fountain of tears. Turn the most gracious heaven to thee, and to us. And after this, there is thou shown to us the blessed fruit of thy womb, Jesus. Upon the blood of the Holy Spirit, and the
0: pray for us, O Holy Mother of God. Let us pray. O God, whose only begotten Son, by his life, death, and resurrection, hath purchased for us the rewards of eternal salvation, grant, we beseech thee, that in meditating upon these mysteries of the most holy rosary of the Blessed Virgin Mary, we may imitate what they contain and obtain what they promise, through the same Christ our Lord.

0: In the name of the Father, and of the Son, and of the Holy Spirit. Amen. Lord, have mercy on us.
1: Christ, have mercy on us.
0: Lord, have mercy on us. Christ, hear us.
1: Christ, graciously hear us.
0: God, the Father of heaven,
1: have mercy on us.
0: God, the Son, Redeemer of the world,
1: have mercy on us.
0: God, the Holy Spirit,
1: have mercy on us.
0: Holy Trinity, one God,
1: have mercy on us.
0: Holy Mary,
1: pray for us.
0: Holy Mother of God,
1: pray for us.
0: Holy Virgin of Virgins,
1: pray for us.
0: Mother of Christ,
1: pray for us.
0: Mother of the Church,
1: pray for us.
0: Mother of Divine Grace,
1: pray for us.
0: Mother Most Pure,
1: pray for us.
0: Mother Most Chaste,
1: pray for us.
0: Mother Inviolate,
1: pray for us.
0: Mother Undefiled,
1: pray for us.
0: Mother Most Amiable,
1: pray for us.
0: Mother Most Admirable,
1: pray for us.
0: Mother of Good Counsel,
1: pray for us.
0: Mother of our Creator,
1: pray for us.
0: Mother of our Savior,
1: pray for us.
0: Virgin Most Prudent,
1: pray for us.
0: Virgin Most Venerable,
1: pray for us.
0: Virgin Most Renowned,
1: pray for us.
0: Virgin Most Powerful,
1: pray for us.
0: Virgin Most Merciful,
1: pray for us.
0: Virgin Most Faithful,
1: pray for us.
0: Mirror of Justice,
1: pray for us.
0: Seat of Wisdom,
1: pray for us.
0: Cause of our Joy,
1: pray for us.
0: Spiritual Vessel,
1: pray for us.
0: Vessel of Honor,
1: pray for us.
0: Singular Vessel of Devotion,
1: pray for us.
0: Mystical Rose,
1: pray for us.
0: Tower of David,
1: pray for us.
0: Tower of Ivory,
1: pray for us.
0: House of Gold,
1: pray for us.
0: Ark of the Covenant,
1: pray for us.
0: Gate of Heaven,
1: pray for us.
0: Morning Star,
1: pray for us.
0: Health of the Sick,
1: pray for us.
0: Refuge of Sinners,
1: pray for us.
0: Comforter of the Afflicted,
1: pray for us.
0: Help of Christians,
1: pray for us.
0: Queen of Angels,
1: pray for us.
0: Queen of Patriarchs,
1: pray for us.
0: Queen of Prophets,
1: pray for us.
0: Queen of Apostles,
1: pray for us.
0: Queen of Martyrs,
1: pray for us.
0: Queen of Confessors,
1: pray for us.
0: Queen of Virgins,
1: pray for us.
0: Queen of All Saints,
1: pray for us.
0: Queen conceived without original sin,
1: pray for us.
0: Queen assumed into Heaven,
1: pray for us.
0: Queen of the Most Holy Rosary,
1: pray for us.
0: Queen of Families,
1: pray for us.
0: Queen of Peace,
1: pray for us.
0: Lamb of God, who takest away the sins of the world,
2: spare us, O Lord.
0: Lamb of God, who takest away the sins of the world,
2: graciously hear us, O Lord.
0: Lamb of God, who takest away the sins of the world,
2: have mercy on us.
0: Pray for us, O Holy Mother of God,
2: that we may be made worthy of the promises of Christ.
0: Let us pray. Grant, we beseech thee, O Lord God, that we, thy servants, may enjoy perpetual health of mind and body, and by the glorious intercession of the Blessed Mary, ever-Virgin, be delivered from present sorrow and enjoy everlasting happiness, through Christ our Lord.
2: Amen.

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1: Be ye filled with the Holy Spirit, speaking to yourselves in psalms and hymns and spiritual canticles, and singing and making melody in your heart to the Lord. In the name of the Father, and of the Son, and of the Holy Ghost. Amen. My dear faithful, St. Paul in today's Gospel, is referring to the practice of the early Christians. These Christians who would, in order to counteract the poisonous effects of the heathen and pagan music of their own society in the town of Ephesus, would have to supplement or replace their pagan repertoire with a Christian repertoire. They would borrow hymns and spiritual canticles and the psalms of the Old Testament and sing them and make melody in your hearts to the Lord. And in this way, somehow counteract the influences of the environment, the pagan environment and the pagan music around them. This is something which we ourselves can relate to. It's a question of re-education. Having grown up ourselves in an environment of rock music, we are very much influenced by it. We know there's something wrong with it, and yet we don't quite know where, why, or how. There is, where are we to put the finger on this problem? And so it's necessary to look more deeply into this question of the nature of rock music and why it is incompatible with Christianity, with our Catholic faith. Amongst the great, great martyrs of the early century, we find Saint Cecilia. She's a Roman martyr of the 2nd century. She's a patroness of music. She's patroness of music not because she was a famous composer or was a great musician or even contributed greatly to the movement of Christian music at that period. She's not famous for any of these things. She obtained that title of patroness of music because at her own marriage, her in-laws and her own family being pagans, being heathens, the music was, of course, of their liking, far from compatible with Christianity. She, therefore, in order to counteract its poisonous influences, she sung psalms and hymns and spiritual canticles, singing and making melody in her heart to the Lord. And for this reason, the Church has given her the title of Patroness of Music. So, my dear faithful, there is music that gives life, and there is music that gives death. Death to the soul. There is music that cultivates a Christian living, and there is music which undermines and harms Christianity. And it's for this reason that Pope Benedict XVI, during his pontificate, stopped the annual rock concerts taking place at the Vatican, started by John Paul II. He was given a lot of flack by the secular media for this, including Times magazine. But he held his ground. And he explained why he took this step. He said, rock music is the vehicle of anti-religion. It is, he says, the instrument of the devil. Vehicle of anti-religion? What's a vehicle? A vehicle is something which transports something from one place to the other. In the case of music, it's transporting the ideas, worldly and sometimes new age and even sinful, suggestive, satanic ideas, from the voice, from the mouth of the singer to the mind of the listener. They want to get into your mind, and the easiest, sweetest way is through the vehicle of music. Pope Benedict would go so far as even to warn the youth against the subliminal satanic influences to be found in the songs of certain groups. And he named these groups: the Beatles, Rolling Stones, Pink Floyd, Queen, Led Zeppelin, and the Eagles. Now, for many of the older generation, these are considered to be classics, rock classics, the music that comes from these bands I've just named. They are what we would term as the golden oldies. They are things that we would probably think are relatively harmless in comparison to today's rock music. So harmless, in fact, that we wouldn't hesitate to allow both ourselves and our children to listen to them. And yet, Pope Benedict Emeritus is saying they are the vehicle of anti-religion. They are the instrument of Satan. And his words are well-founded. Because when we examine the evidence of the founders of the rock movement, like Elvis Presley, like the Beatles, like Led Zeppelin, we find overwhelming evidence to support the case that they are, all of them, involved in the occult, got their power from the devil, and were using it to issue in a New Age movement. So, for example, Elvis Presley. He's famous for mocking Jesus Christ, for mocking the Catholic Church, for belittling the Pope, for attacking religion in general. But he's also known for his involvement in the occult, in satanic practices. In order to use his power as a musician to issue in, to channel in the New Age movement. The same can be said about the Beatles. The Beatles, they placed on one of their more famous covers, their more famous albums, known as the Sgt. Pepper's Lonely Hearts Club, they placed those who they considered to be the greatest heroes of the modern age. Those who were the most prominent 20th century promoters of Satanism and the New Age. So we see on their album covers, the album cover of the Beatles, people like Karl Marx, Aleister Crowley, who is famous in satanic circles, Jane Mansfield, High Priestess of Satanism, the Satanic Church in the US, on the album cover of the Beatles. So what I have just presented to you about the Beatles, about Elvis Presley, about these early rock stars who began the rock movement, ought to make us really consider and reconsider our position about how innocent this early rock is. It ought to make us think if the origins of early rock if these early rock artists to whom modern rock stars turn for their inspiration, still to this very day, got their inspiration from the occult, are themselves inspired in working towards the issuing of a new age, then we have to ask ourselves, where is this whole movement of rock coming from and where is it going to? It is a vehicle of anti-religion, a vehicle which, if we jump on board, we are going to go in the same direction. And it's not going to take us to heaven, because it is not inspired by the Holy Ghost. Let's get back to these words of St. Paul in today's epistle. Be ye filled with the Holy Spirit, speaking to yourselves in psalms and hymns and spiritual canticles, singing and making melody in your heart to the Lord. So there are kinds of music which draw us to God, which open us to the influence of the Holy Ghost in our soul. And there are kinds of music which shut the door of the Holy Ghost to our soul, which even repels the Holy Ghost. There are kinds of music which open our soul to the influence of the devil, to the point where the devil can

rock stars on stage possessed. Jimi Hendrix, for example, or Madonna. We can go to interviews of these same rock stars who themselves openly admit to being possessed by the devil on stage, who openly admit to being the medium through which someone else is working in them and through them to communicate their lyrics and the compositions of these rock songs to the world. They themselves say sometimes they don't know where the lyrics come from, they don't know even what they mean, but they sound so cool and so trippy that they write them down. They are real mediums of Satan. But for us, the concern is more about the level of influence that the devil can have upon us through exposing ourselves to this form of music. That influence can be at several levels. It can be at merely the physical, the biological level. It can be at the level of our mind. And then music can influence us at the level of our soul. We don't have time to look at all those levels and just to analyze the influence that music plays upon us at these different levels, but let us look very briefly, nevertheless, at first of all, the level in which music influences our body. Various doctors have discovered that if you take an egg and you fire at it, frequencies, sound frequencies, the same frequencies that you find in rock music, in a very short time you can cook that egg. A little bit like if you were to put an egg in a microwave, fire the frequencies at it, you would cook that egg. You would blow the egg up as well, but you would cook it. And so teenagers would take eggs to rock music concerts, rock concerts rather, and they would place them in front of the speakers. And halfway through the concert, they would go up and they would pick up the egg and they would break it open and it would be cooked and they would eat it. It was a joke. It was funny. But really the joke was on them. Because if that is what music is capable of doing to an egg, then what is it capable of doing to one's own physical constitution, which in many ways is similar to the constitution of an egg? We are 70% fluid. But no doubt you will say, well, I don't attend rock concerts and I'm not an egghead, so there's no danger for me. But the reality is that, and this is why I give the example, music has an influence on our physical being to such an extent that the musicologist, Dr. Adam Niester, says that it's really a powerful drug. He says music can poison you, it can lift your spirits, or it can make you sick without knowing why. It's really a powerful drug. We'll go and look at this reason why he chooses the word drug to describe music. We'll look at that later on. Music can influence, yes, the body. We don't have time to look at how you can use music to kill plants, how you can use music to revitalize plants. But yes, let us move on. Let us look at how music influences the mind. I take the evidence that I present to you from a Catholic medical journal, which analyzes the whole question of how powerful an influence music plays upon our brain. And they begin by explaining that we have two sides to our brain, as you know, the left and the right hemisphere. The right hemisphere is where our intuition is seated, our emotions, our moods, our aggressiveness, our pleasure seeking is all seated in our right side of our brain. We will refer to our right side of our brain as our lower nature, sort of from the neck down, if you like.

0: Then, in our left side of our brain, the left hemisphere, there is seated our conscience. There is seated our ability to think, to reason, to recognize, to conceptualize, to analyze. It's the seat of our intellectual faculty. We will call that our upper nature. The left hemisphere is our upper nature, sort of from the neck upwards. Now, when we listen to music, if it is rock music, it has this effect upon our brain. It will suppress the activity of the right hemisphere, that's our lower nature. Sorry, I take that back. It will suppress the activity of our upper nature, that is the left side of our brain, and it will stimulate, but really stimulate the activity of the right hemisphere, which is our lower nature. Which means, by the power of rock music, by the power of the beat itself, that is the signature, one of the signatures which defines rock music, is this powerful beat, this. The faster that beat, the more powerful the influence the music will have upon our emotions. It makes you want to start to jump. Such music is going to activate your emotions. It's going to bring your emotions to the point where they take control of you, where your reason is no longer the one commanding and directing you. And that is why we have to be careful about the influence that we allow music to have upon us, because if music gets us to the point where we are no longer in control of ourselves because our reason itself is no longer directing us, then we are in a state which is like unto the state of intoxication. That is why the musicologists will refer to music as a form of drug. Drugs. Certain drugs, of course, legal drugs especially, alcohol, has a tendency to suppress our ability to judge, our ability to judge even the morality of our actions. It suppresses our moral prohibitions to the point where we are capable of acting in very shameful and very sinful ways, because we are no longer able to really judge properly the morality of our actions. If we take that influence that music has upon us, it helps us to understand why people behave the way they do in rock concerts, why people behave in such bestial ways at parties where you have this kind of music. And if you add to that the influence of alcohol, if you add to that the composition, the lyrics, the messages which have been projected upon them through the music, is it any wonder why people are so brainwashed, so affected by the music they listen to? But there is another effect that music has upon us. It is rock music. It is the addiction, which comes from this form of music, rock music. All drugs, for example, all drugs have addictive qualities to them, and that is why we have to be very careful about their use. It is the same with rock music. It is to be treated like a drug. It effectively brings one to the point where one becomes addicted to the music. One finds it very difficult to stop listening to it. It starts off as being soft, and it leads us into harder, and then hard rock. We start off by listening to a little, then a little more, then a little more. And before we know it, we're listening to it all the time and every day. It is, by its nature, addictive. Whereas true music, good music, here we speak about Gregorian chant, classical music, folk music, orchestral music, on the contrary, works in the opposite way. It charges our left hemisphere, our upper nature, the centre of our intellect, of our conceptualisation, of our ability to analyse and judge. It charges us, it makes us more alert, more awake. It stimulates our mind. That's why this kind of music is compatible with study, whereas rock music is not compatible with study. You can't engage in any serious thought when you have rock music in the background. So good music, true music, chant, classical, folk, orchestral, will charge the brain, will charge the left hemisphere. Bad music, rock music, will charge the right hemisphere. To finish off, some parents will come at you by saying, well, I want to give my child a balanced upbringing, a balanced education. So I'm going to get them to listen to all kinds of music, to classical, to folk, to orchestral, to polyphonic, palestrina, and then, of course, to rock. One will charge the right side of the brain, the other will charge the left side of the brain, and as doctors say, both sides of the brain need to be developed in order to develop a child's mind properly. So by listening to both kinds of music, I will develop both sides of the brain. The doctor Nahim, in his article on music, intelligence and personality, says that if you expose your children to rock music with this intention of giving them a balanced upbringing, you are doing them no service. Because rock music, by its nature, numbs the ability to analyze, to think, and therefore to appreciate the true and the beautiful. They will not learn how to appreciate true and beautiful music if you expose them to rock music, which prevents them, takes away from them the very ability to appreciate true and beautiful music. Rock music, my dear faithful, is not the only kind of music out there, as you know. It is really only 1% of the world of music. And yet it monopolizes 90% of the market, and it's 90%. So 5% of media is injected with this kind of music. So by giving up rock music, we are in fact not giving up a world of music. We are in fact releasing ourselves from a prison. A prison in which we've been living for the last so many years, which is only 1% of the world of music. We're liberating ourselves and we're allowing ourselves to enter into a world of discovery about all sorts and kinds of beautiful music which we've never entertained before, because we've allowed ourselves to be monopolized by this single form of modern music which has only been around for the last 60, 70 years. In my next sermon, Mighty Faithful, I will speak to you of the qualities of true music, music that is for life, music that leads to life, leads us to God, music which allows the Holy Ghost to come and guide us, music which is our inheritance from a whole civilization of Christianity, a music which we have available to us if only we can liberate ourselves from the shackles of the rock industry. Let us, my dear faithful, not be taken by this new form of music, which is a music for a new age, an age which is no longer a Christian age, an age which is an anti-Christian age, for it is the age of Antichrist, and this is his cause. kind of music. Let us try to live these words of St. Paul in today's epistle, being filled with the Holy Spirit. Let us speak to ourselves in psalms and hymns and spiritual canticles, singing and making melody in our hearts to the Lord. In the name of the Father, and of the Son.
1: We have our faith because we believe what God has revealed and what he teaches us through the church. We obey the church when we believe, when we make acts of faith. It's an act of obedience. We don't understand the mysteries of our faith. We don't figure them out. We believe because God tells us, because the church teaches us. We obey. We obey when it comes to the commandments of the church, the precepts of the church. We don't choose them. Just like we don't choose the faith, we don't choose the commandments, we obey. When the priest celebrates the traditional Latin Mass, he obeys the rites of the church, the rubrics. He follows them as carefully as he possibly can. It's an act of obedience. The whole life of Catholics is that of obedience because we know the church knows better and the church is able to teach us how to live our Catholic lives, how to pray, what to pray for. The church tells us everything and we are happy to obey, and we do so with joy in our hearts because the church can teach us how to love God and how to serve him. Protestantism is a rebellion, just like King Saul's rebellion. It's a rebellion against the laws of the church, the prayers of the church, the customs of the church, the traditions of the church. And likewise, modernism is a rebellion. Sometimes people accuse us, traditional Catholics, of being disobedient. Disobedient to the Pope and the bishops who want to reform and change the church from within. And of being attached to our own will and our own way of doing things. In fact, everything we do is dictated to us by the church, handed down by the laws of the church, by the traditional code of canon law, by the rubrics, by the customs and the practices of our forefathers, and we do what has been proven and tried as producing saints. And we're happy to do it. We're not traditional because we want to be, because we choose to be, because this is our own idea, but because the church teaches us that. And the church has condemned all the modern errors and all the liberalism and the religious liberty and the ecumenism. It's all condemned. And the church has taught us. Archbishop Lefebvre was accused of saying, "You are disobedient to the Pope, Pope Paul VI, by refusing to say the new Mass." And he says, "Either I must obey the popes before Vatican II or the popes after Vatican II. I can't obey both. They're in contradiction with one another. Whom must I obey? The church, the mind of the church, of course." And the same applies to us too. And so it's our love of obedience which makes us traditional Catholics. And it's that love of obedience to the church, the mind of the church, the way the church loves and adores and serves Almighty God. That's why we keep all the rules and customs. And that obedience is a precious virtue.

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1: The Holy Mass is a prayer itself, even the highest prayer that exists. It is the sacrifice dedicated by our Redeemer at the cross and repeated every day on the altar. If you wish to hear Mass as it should be heard, you must follow with eye, heart, and mouth all that happens at the altar. Further, you must pray with the priest the holy words said by him in the name of Christ, and which Christ says by him. You have to associate your heart with the holy feelings which are contained in these words, and in this manner you ought to follow all that happens at the altar. When acting in this way, you have prayed Holy Mass. His Holiness, Pope St. Pius X.
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4: Sister Lucy said the following: "The Most Holy Virgin in these last times in which we live has given a new efficacy to the recitation of the Rosary to such an extent that there is no problem. No matter how difficult it is, whether temporal or above all spiritual, in the personal life of each one of us, of our families, of the families of the world, or of religious communities, or even of the lives of peoples and nations, that cannot be solved by the Rosary. There is no problem, I tell you, no matter how difficult it is, that we cannot resolve by the prayer of the Holy Rosary."
5: The Holy Rosary. In the name of the Father, and of the Son, and of the Holy Ghost. Amen. I believe in God, the Father Almighty, creator of heaven and earth, and in Jesus Christ, his only Son, our Lord, who was conceived by the Holy Ghost, born of the Virgin Mary, suffered under Pontius Pilate, was crucified, died, and was buried. He descended into hell. The third day he arose again from the dead. He ascended into heaven, sitteth at the right hand of God, the Father Almighty. From thence he shall come to judge the living and the dead. Our Father, who art in heaven, hallowed be thy name. Thy kingdom come, thy will be done on earth as it is in heaven. Hail Mary, full of grace, the Lord is with thee. Blessed art thou amongst women, and blessed is the fruit of thy womb, Jesus. Hail Mary, full of grace, the Lord is with thee. Blessed art thou amongst women, and blessed is the fruit of thy womb, Jesus. Hail Mary, full of grace, the Lord is with thee. Blessed art thou amongst women, and blessed is the fruit of thy womb, Jesus.

0: We meditate today the joyful mysteries of the Holy Rosary. The first joyful mystery is the Annunciation. Our Father who art in heaven, hallowed be thy name. Thy kingdom come, thy will be done on earth as it is in heaven. Hail Mary, full of grace, the Lord is with thee. Blessed art thou amongst women, and blessed is the fruit of thy womb, Jesus. Hail Mary, full of grace, the Lord is with thee. Blessed art thou amongst women, and blessed is the fruit of thy womb, Jesus. Hail Mary, full of grace, the Lord is with thee. Blessed art thou amongst women, and blessed is the fruit of thy womb, Jesus. Mary, full of grace, the Lord is with thee. Blessed art thou amongst women, and blessed is the fruit of thy womb, Jesus.
1: Holy Mary,
0: Hail Mary, full of grace, the Lord is with thee. Blessed art thou amongst women, and blessed is the fruit of thy womb, Jesus.
1: Hail
0: Mary, full of grace, the Lord is with thee. Blessed art thou amongst women, and blessed is the fruit of thy womb, Jesus. Hail Mary, full of grace, the Lord is with thee. Blessed art thou amongst women, and blessed is the fruit of thy womb, Jesus.
1: Holy Mary, Mother
0: Hail Mary, full of grace, the Lord is with thee. Blessed art thou amongst women, and blessed is the fruit of thy womb, Jesus.
1: Holy Mary,
0: Hail Mary, full of grace, the Lord is with thee. Blessed art thou amongst women, and blessed is the fruit of thy womb, Jesus.
1: Holy Mary,
0: Hail Mary, full of grace, the Lord is with thee. Blessed art thou amongst women, and blessed is the fruit of thy womb, Jesus.

Jesus. The second joyful mystery is the visitation of Our Lady to her cousin, St. Elizabeth. Our Father who art in heaven, hallowed be thy name. Thy kingdom come, thy will be done on earth as it is in heaven. Hail Mary, full of grace, the Lord is with thee. Blessed art thou amongst women, and blessed is the fruit of thy womb, Jesus. Hail Mary, full of grace, the Lord is with thee. Blessed art thou amongst women, and blessed is the fruit of thy womb, Jesus. Hail Mary, full of grace, the Lord is with thee. Blessed art thou amongst women, and blessed is the fruit of thy womb, Jesus. Hail Mary, full of grace, the Lord is with thee. Blessed art thou amongst women, and blessed is the fruit of thy womb, Jesus. Hail Mary, full of grace, the Lord is with thee. Blessed art thou amongst women, and blessed is the fruit of thy womb, Jesus. Hail Mary, full of grace, the Lord is with thee. Blessed art thou amongst women, and blessed is the fruit of thy womb, Jesus. Hail Mary, full of grace, the Lord is with thee. Blessed art thou amongst women, and blessed is the fruit of thy womb, Jesus. Hail Mary, full of grace, the Lord is with thee. Blessed art thou amongst women, and blessed is the fruit of thy womb, Jesus. Hail Mary, full of grace, the Lord is with thee. Blessed art thou amongst women, and blessed is the fruit of thy womb, Jesus. Hail Mary, full of grace, the Lord is with thee. Blessed art thou amongst women, and blessed is the fruit of thy womb, Jesus.

Jesus. On the third joyful mystery, the Nativity of our Lord in Bethlehem. Our Father who art in heaven, hallowed be thy name. Thy kingdom come, thy will be done on earth as it is in heaven. Hail Mary, full of grace, the Lord is with thee. Blessed art thou amongst women, and blessed is the fruit of thy womb, Jesus. Hail Mary, full of grace, the Lord is with thee. Blessed art thou amongst women, and blessed is the fruit of thy womb, Jesus. Hail Mary, full of grace, the Lord is with thee. Blessed art thou amongst women, and blessed is the fruit of thy womb, Jesus. Hail Mary, full of grace, the Lord is with thee. Blessed art thou amongst women, and blessed is the fruit of thy womb, Jesus. Mary, full of grace, the Lord is with thee. Blessed art thou amongst women, and blessed is the fruit of thy womb, Jesus. Hail Mary, full of grace, the Lord is with thee. Blessed art thou amongst women, and blessed is the fruit of thy womb, Jesus. Hail Mary, full of grace, the Lord is with thee. Blessed art thou amongst women, and blessed is the fruit of thy womb, Jesus. Mary, full of grace, the Lord is with thee. Blessed art thou amongst women, and blessed is the fruit of thy womb, Jesus. Hail Mary, full of grace, the Lord is with thee. Blessed art thou amongst women, and blessed is the fruit of thy womb, Jesus. Hail Mary, full of grace, the Lord is with thee. Blessed art thou amongst women, and blessed is the fruit of thy womb, Jesus.

0: full of grace, the Lord is with thee. Blessed art thou amongst women, and blessed is the fruit of thy womb, Jesus.
1: Holy Mary, Mother of God, pray for us sinners now and at the hour of our death.
0: Hail Mary, full of grace, the Lord is with thee. Blessed art thou.

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Blessed art thou amongst women, and blessed is the fruit of thy womb, Jesus. Hail Mary, full of grace, the Lord is with thee. Blessed art thou amongst women, and blessed is the fruit of thy womb, Jesus. Hail Mary, full of grace, the Lord is with thee. Blessed art thou amongst women, and blessed is the fruit of thy womb, Jesus. Hail Mary, full of grace, the Lord is with thee. Blessed art thou amongst women, and blessed is the fruit of thy womb, Jesus. Hail Mary, full of grace, the Lord is with thee. Blessed art thou amongst women, and blessed is the fruit of thy womb, Jesus.

Jesus. The third joyful mystery is the Nativity of our Lord in Bethlehem. Our Father who art in heaven, hallowed be thy name. Thy kingdom come, thy will be done on earth as it is in heaven. Hail Mary, full of grace, the Lord is with thee. Blessed art thou among women, and blessed is the fruit of thy womb, Jesus. Hail Mary, full of grace, the Lord is with thee. Blessed art thou among women, and blessed is the fruit of thy womb, Jesus. Hail Mary, full of grace, the Lord is with thee. Blessed art thou among women, and blessed is the fruit of thy womb, Jesus. Hail Mary, full of grace, the Lord is with thee. Blessed art thou among women, and blessed is the fruit of thy womb, Jesus. Mary, full of grace, the Lord is with thee. Blessed art thou among women, and blessed is the fruit of thy womb, Jesus. Hail Mary, full of grace, the Lord is with thee. Blessed art thou among women, and blessed is the fruit of thy womb, Jesus. Hail Mary, full of grace, the Lord is with thee. Blessed art thou among women, and blessed is the fruit of thy womb, Jesus. Mary, full of grace, the Lord is with thee. Blessed art thou among women, and blessed is the fruit of thy womb, Jesus. Hail Mary, full of grace, the Lord is with thee. Blessed art thou among women, and blessed is the fruit of thy womb, Jesus. Hail Mary, full of grace, the Lord is with thee. Blessed art thou among women, and blessed is the fruit of thy womb, Jesus.

my Jesus. And the fourth joyful mystery, the presentation of the infant Jesus in the temple and the purification of Our Lady. Our Father who art in heaven, hallowed be thy name. Thy kingdom come, thy will be done on earth as it is in heaven. Hail Mary, full of grace, the Lord is with thee. Blessed art thou amongst women, and blessed is the fruit of thy womb, Jesus. Hail Mary, full of grace, the Lord is with thee. Blessed art thou amongst women, and blessed is the fruit of thy womb, Jesus. Hail Mary, full of grace, the Lord is with thee. Blessed art thou amongst women, and blessed is the fruit of thy womb.

Hail Mary, full of grace, the Lord is with thee. Blessed art thou amongst women, and blessed is the fruit of thy womb, Jesus. Hail Mary, full of grace, the Lord is with thee. Blessed art thou amongst women, and blessed is the fruit of thy womb, Jesus. Hail Mary, full of grace, the Lord is with thee. Blessed art thou amongst women, and blessed is the fruit of thy womb, Jesus. Hail Mary, full of grace, the Lord is with thee. Blessed art thou amongst women, and blessed is the fruit of thy womb, Jesus. Hail Mary, full of grace, the Lord is with thee. Blessed art thou amongst women, and blessed is the fruit of thy womb, Jesus. Hail Mary, full of grace, the Lord is with thee. Blessed art thou amongst women, and blessed is the fruit of thy womb, Jesus. Hail Mary, full of grace, the Lord is with thee. Blessed art thou amongst women, and blessed is the fruit of thy womb, Jesus.

my Jesus. The last joyful mystery, the finding of Jesus in the temple. Our Father who art in heaven, hallowed be thy name. Thy kingdom come, thy will be done on earth as it is in heaven. Hail Mary, full of grace, the Lord is with thee. Blessed art thou amongst women, and blessed is the fruit of thy womb, Jesus. Hail Mary, full of grace, the Lord is with thee. Blessed art thou amongst women, and blessed is the fruit of thy womb, Jesus. Hail Mary, full of grace, the Lord is with thee. Blessed art thou amongst women, and blessed is the fruit of thy womb, Jesus. Hail Mary, full of grace, the Lord is with thee. Blessed art thou amongst women, and blessed is the fruit of thy womb, Jesus. Hail Mary, full of grace, the Lord is with thee. Blessed art thou amongst women, and blessed is the fruit of thy womb, Jesus. Hail Mary, full of grace, the Lord is with thee. Blessed art thou amongst women, and blessed is the fruit of thy womb, Jesus. Hail Mary, full of grace, the Lord is with thee. Blessed art thou amongst women, and blessed is the fruit of thy womb, Jesus. Hail Mary, full of grace, the Lord is with thee. Blessed art thou amongst women, and blessed is the fruit of thy womb, Jesus. Hail Mary, full of grace, the Lord is with thee. Blessed art thou amongst women, and blessed is the fruit of thy womb, Jesus. Hail Mary, full of grace, the Lord is with thee. Blessed art thou amongst women, and blessed is the fruit of thy womb, Jesus.

Jesus. Hail, Holy Queen.

the two sons of the high priest, who were evil and wicked men, are struck dead by God, and the Ark of the Covenant is taken. How can this happen? How can this be? Well, notice that they call upon the Ark of the Covenant as an afterthought. We're losing in battle. We thought we could do fine against the enemies. Maybe we call upon the Ark of the Covenant. But at the same time, if you can know how to read Scripture in its historical context, what was going on behind the scenes? Well, the Jews, as you'll see later on, and the prophet Samuel explains to them, at this point in their history, were behind the scenes living not only immoral lives, but idolatrous lives. They were worshipping false idols. So for them, the Ark of the Covenant was a last resort because their gods that they had were falsely worshipping were not working out for them. So they saw the Ark of the Covenant as kind of like a last resort luck charm. And God struck them. God punished them and the two sons of the high priest for their wickedness, their evil, remiss attitude. And this is a very good example for what's happened to us in the church today. The churches today, to a greater extent, are empty, devoid of any seriousness, because we have insulted our Lord in the Blessed Sacrament. We have instituted a liturgy not worthy of the Blessed Sacrament. We have taken onto ourselves our own idolatrous opinions, views, matters when it comes to faith and worship. God has punished us. It's not that God has lost his power, and as you're going to see, same thing happened to us after World War One. World War One, everyone was on their knees praying, repenting, doing penance. So our Lord brings an end to the war. Our Lady of Fatima said that men after World War One return back to their lives of perversion. So unless they repent, God will send them a greater war, a greater punishment in the form of a war. And Our Lady was true to her word. World War II, we got back on our knees, asking God to deliver us from this scourge. He did. And what did we do? It's the very same thing. Went back to our own worldly, godless, and immoral ways. You can see, prior to the council worldwide, many Eucharistic processions, both in Australia, America, Europe, and they were in the hundreds of thousands of people processing in the streets. And yet, not before too long, it all came to an end. These people honored our Lord, but it was an external devotion without real conviction. And that's why it came to an end. And many people who were in those processions, how did they raise their children? Well, the fruits are for you today. Their children are apostates because they were raised by negligent parents who put their priority, particularly after World War One and World War Two, in material success. Because World War One, World War Two, people saw a lot of hunger, starvation, privation. So after the war, their goal was material possessions. And today we are saturated with a world of material possessions. But at the same time, we are skyrocketed on every sort of illness, mental, physical, psychological, you can ever comprehend. And most people are on some sort of drug, whatever it is, all drugged up, drugs of their own making, whether they seem to can't get by without this or that thing as a crutch for life. Why? Because of this reality. We're all saturated with materialism, but at the same time we are spiritually devoid and lost. But the story doesn't end there. It's quite a profound story here. The enemies rejoiced at having taken the ark. But what happens to them? Wherever the ark went, wherever they took the ark, those

0: cities were punished. Wherever God was blasphemed, mocked, and despised, not only were they punished with plagues from the outside, like Egypt was, but on their whole bodies. Bodies were wounded, their private parts diseased. They began to complain and cry to heaven, God, deliver us. All those towns and cities in Europe which have blasphemed our Lord, today God has sent them a profound punishment. You want to be unfaithful? You want to make a mockery of God? Well, I send you the most profound of infidelity, the Muslims. I send you the atheists and the Muslims. Profound scourge. If we see the height, and dear friends, I don't get into it from the pulpit, but the height of corruption in government, that's a punishment for our infidelity. And our government in Australia is corrupt beyond comprehension. And I don't even ever mention it. But most of it, you can just read about yourself. And you will never comprehend the depth and the extent of corruption in our governments today. You'll never comprehend it, even if you tried. But it's a punishment. If we are unfaithful to God, God sends us someone bigger than us to be unfaithful towards us. If we want God to deliver us from that scourge, we need to repent. We need to make reparation. So what do these Philistines do? They see this ark has become a disease, a curse for us. What do we do? So they call together all their pagan priests. They call together all their wise men. And they ask them, what do we do? Do we just send this evil thing back? This monstrous thing, it's punishing us. They said, no, you can't just send it back. You've taken it in battle and you've blasphemed, you've mocked the God. It's not enough to take it back now. You've got to build a whole new ark. You've got to build a whole new cart that's going to carry it. And you've got to make icons of gold. You've got to make reparation and restoration. And then you send it back and you plead to the God to have mercy on you. And that's what they did. They send it back. But what's interesting here is, what is God showing to his own wicked people? That I myself can obliterate your enemies. I don't need you. On my own I can obliterate them. Don't fear them. By myself, on my own, I can destroy them. My power is beyond your comprehension. And it reminds me of Saint Clare of Assisi. When in 1240, when the Mohammedans were taking over Europe, they climbed over her convent wall and she was laid in bed sick. The nuns came frantically to call upon her. What did she do? She get up from her sick bed. She goes to the church, takes our Lord out of the Blessed Sacrament, places him in a monstrance, and goes to take on the Saracens. What did they do when they see this nun clothed with the habit and the Blessed Sacrament? They are struck in terror. They're fearful. They run away and never come back. She understood the power of the Blessed Sacrament. If the Ark of the Covenant had power, how much more power we have in the Blessed Sacrament? How much more power we have to obliterate our enemies? It's our Lord who fights with us and for us. When we place ourselves faithfully under his mantle and protection. And what's interesting is, yes, they make this reparation. They make this restoration. God cures them at that instant of all their diseases on their bodies. And all the plagues go away. But even the enemies, they felt the power of Almighty God. The enemies of our faith, they only attack one religion, the Catholic religion. They understand more than we do that it's the only true religion, the only opposition for them. This is why they try to infiltrate the church or blindside the clergy. Because they know there's only one religion that stands opposed to them. There's only one religion with power. Just ask the Satanists. They never go to a Protestant church to take the Eucharist. Why? Because they know it's only the Catholics that have God present. They understand. All the enemies of our church, they know the power of God. And they know the wisdom of the church far better than we do. And they're convinced of it often far more than we are. And even all the enemies of the church, they understand also the great ideals to which the church stands for is so beautiful, so profound, so real. That's why they wage war against it. They understand what the Catholic Church stands for. We have lost sight of that. God asks them, his own people, through Samuel. Samuel, the prophet at the time, he gathers the people of Israel and he brings them together. And he reminds them of the importance of making restoration. Commenting on this chapter in the book of Kings, Bishop Angranzi explains that true repentance consists of putting oneself under the yoke of God that was broken through rebellion and walking beneath the yoke with rectitude, with penance, and with cheerful readiness, forgetting and overcoming old inclinations that beckon and demand a return to one's early disordered life. As a matter of fact, the Philistines put two heifers under the yoke to carry the ark back, taking them away from their calves. These beasts, while bellowing and calling their young, took the straight way and they went along the way, lowering as they went and turned not aside, neither to the right nor to the left. In other words, it's so important for us to stay focused. True repentance, he says, consists in never removing one's eyes from the sins committed, but in weeping over it continually, that it may serve as an incentive for reparation in keeping with what King David says, and my sin is always before me, and according to what sacred scripture advises, be not without fear about sins forgiven. This concept that, like the Protestants, I've sinned, Jesus paid the price, and it's all over with, is a total nonsense. Christ paid the price, yes. But on my part, and that's why when you go to confession, the priest also gives you penance. And let's be realistic, for the sins that we commit and the penance the priest gives us is totally disproportionate, almost a joke in some ways. But at the same time, it's a reminder that on your part, the real penance must be done through your life. Our life is to a life of reparation for sin committed against our Lord. The ark was restored to the people in a very beautiful way. And here we read that it was the prophet Samuel that gathered the people. And Samuel gathered all Israel to Mizpah and he asked them to pray. But he reminded the house of Israel, saying, if you turn to the Lord with all your heart, put away the strange gods from among you, Balaam and Ashtoreth, and prepare your hearts unto the Lord and serve him only, he will deliver you out of the hand of the Philistines. And then the children of Israel put away these two gods. In other words, as I said, the Israelites were guilty of worshipping false gods, and as they do to this very day. The Israelites, the Jews, worship the gods of their own making. But it was something that they did throughout their whole entire history. And it's very clear from the Old Testament reading. Many times God had to punish them and rebuke them and send the prophets to rebuke them for falling into the sins of idolatry and worshipping of false gods, even offering their children in worship to Moloch, burning and sacrificing even their own children, how perverted they had become. But God, in his goodness, would raise up the prophet Samuel. And what's interesting about this is that Samuel reminded them of the two important aspects before God, of adoration and reparation. But what's even more interesting for us is that where in the world, and I just explained to you that you saw that the high priest had been struck dead he died, and his two sons were punished. So where in the world did the prophet Samuel come from? Well, Samuel at the very same time was living as a young boy. He was living with the high priest who was Eli, who was a negligent. He wasn't evil, he was just negligent. He didn't correct his two sons who were in charge of the liturgical affairs and were quite evil and negligent and wicked. But in that same household, God was raising up this prophet Samuel. Today we have a high priest who is both negligent, evil and wicked beyond comprehension. And again, I don't get into a lot of that from the pulpit, but I think most of you, if you follow what's going on in the world, you can see the evil that we see being supported, unfortunately, by the high priest of today. And in the Old Testament, as in the New Testament, the high priests, that is the Pope of the Old Testament, the Pope of the New Testament, they were both infallible. They could not err when they were speaking on faith and morals. They could err in their personal lives. They could be corrupt, they could be negligent, they could be evil in their own personal lives. And this is very important to understand. The sacred office remains sacred regardless of the individual, whether he's living up to it or not. And we always reverence the sacredness of the office. And yet, in the midst of this wicked house, God was raising up this young boy to become one day the prophet of Israel, who would restore the kingdom of Israel, restore the people to the right worship, to the right adoration of God. And today, amidst all the evil in the church, amidst the fact that we have many wicked sons of the high priest, that is, many wicked bishops, in the church today, there are many. God's raising up many young men, young priests, bishops, who are calling and living out a holy life for the sake of the people. All we have to do is be faithful. All we have to do is be convinced of the importance of adoration and reparation for our Lord in the Blessed Sacrament. And the tradition, the Latin masses, continue to grow worldwide, leaps and bounds. And there are many solid and very stable-minded clergy growing throughout the world. Just because you don't know about them, you don't see them, doesn't mean they're not there. As I said, where did Samuel come from? He was growing up in the very midst, much like, we can say, another person who prefigured our Lord, Moses. Moses was growing up in the very midst of the wicked household of Pharaoh, pagans, idolaters. God would raise this man to grow up there and later restore and lead Israel throughout the desert and to the promised land. So today, it's a very encouraging thought. But key thing for us, if the Ark of the Covenant had so much power, and it really just something that contained empty relics, and relics certainly, you know, I love relics of the saints, they also have power, but nothing like the power of our Lord in the Blessed Sacrament, both to transform our lives and to transform society as a whole. And that is another sermon in itself, but the whole of Christianity, the whole of Catholicism, and when I refer to Christianity, it's only real Christianity is Catholicism. So the whole of Christianity was built on, was founded upon that reality. One monastery, one church after another, the faithful would center their lives around the church, the monasteries, and what's in the church, what's in the monastery, the Blessed Sacrament. And this would transform lives, transform nations, transform the world. One adoration at a time. One act of reparation at a time. The monks, they live their life in prayer before the Blessed Sacrament, adoration before the Blessed Sacrament. The religious, that's their life. Our Lord in the Blessed Sacrament is our life. We must learn to center our lives on our Lord in the Blessed Sacrament. This is why I often insist at least once a month we have the sung mass, because we give adoration, glory to God. It's not about my feelings. Once a month we have, after the Mass, the adoration of our Lord in the Blessed Sacrament. Because this is our strength. More than anything you read, more than anything you study, this is where you're going to get the grace. This is how you're going to grow in holiness. This is how you're going to overcome vice. This is how you're going to grow in virtue. Our Lord in the Blessed Sacrament. And this is how we're going to have power in this world. This is how we are going to be able to confront this world. What we have, no one else has. We have God in our midst. This is why we built great cathedrals, because we built it because we have God there, not because we want to have a nice ornate building. We're not interested in that. We're not interested in the externals. The externals only mean something unless they've got a substantial foundation. And today, you know, for us, we compare as Catholics, Mary is the Ark of the New Covenant, because she contained something substantially holy in her presence, our Lord. She gave us our Lord. She is the Ark of the New Covenant. More terrible than an army set in battle array, we say of her. Turn to her. Ask her to assist us to deepen our knowledge and love and reparation to our Lord and the Blessed Sacrament. So I'm just going to conclude to you with the beautiful words of the post-communion prayer of today's Mass, which sum up really everything that I have said to you so far. May the mysteries which we have received, we beseech thee, O Lord, purify us and fulfill their purpose by defending us. Through Christ our Lord. Amen. Father, Son.
1: In the name of the Father, and of the Son, and of the Holy Ghost. Amen. May the faithful, we carry on with the Beatitudes, the third one today. Blessed are the clean of heart, for they shall see God. And the words of our Lord from the cross, which are in relation with this beatitude, are the following. Son, see here you, mother. Mother, see here you, son. We see our Lord is telling us that it is a beatitude, it is a happiness to be clean of heart, to be pure. And how in opposition it is with the world of today, with so many sexuality, with so much things of the flesh everywhere. And we know that the flesh is very egoistic. It is a research of one's pleasure for one's sake. On the contrary, God gives us two remedies against this egotism, selfishness. And that is, in this order of the flesh, it is first of all the matrimony, and secondly, the chastity. Chastity in general for everyone following his state of life, and chastity in particular for the religious and the priest. First, the matrimony, because the matrimony is not selfish. First of all, we are not alone anymore, we are two. So we need to manage to live with two, together, not in selfishness. And secondly, the matrimony is a durable institution until death do us apart. And that is against selfishness, because it is not like the world so often thinks today. Oh, today I'm with so-and-so, and maybe tomorrow I will find someone else. So the matrimony has for goal to establish a family, to have children. And everyone who has children would know that it is against selfishness to take care of his children, to give the time, to give the love, and especially more if there are a lot of children. If it is a large family, there is little place for selfishness. That is one of the remedies against this attraction for the pleasures of the flesh, and against the selfishness in this area. But also the chastity for for everyone following his state, but also for, but especially for the religious brothers and sisters and priests, because they choose freely to not have this legitimate pleasure in their order, not just by mortification, but in order to be freer for God and even for all other people. And this is the reason why the priests are called father, and the religious brother and sister or mother, because truly a priest is father, a religious is brother or sister of all souls. Of all souls, they come to him and whom they are leading to God. Not only for their relatives. It's wider, it's more open. The sacrifice is bigger, greater. And then the fruit is also bigger. And the purity should be higher. And let us look to our Lord Jesus Christ, who more than him, was the purity, detached from all pleasure of the flesh, everything from the body, our Lord Jesus Christ. And because he was so detached, he could give us his mother. It is impossible for us to give our mother to someone else. We are too linked with her in our blood. But for him, so detached from everything sensible, it was possible. Son, see here your mother. And that was St. John, the apostle of purity, par excellence. And mother, see your son. Who is his mother? She is the Immaculate Conception. She is together mother and virgin. She has the two. And she leads us on that path of purity, if we call her. Purity is not something negative. Oh, don't do this, don't do that. Purity is cold. Purity is ignorance of life. No. It would be like a definition of justice, saying justice is the absence of injustice. Of mercy is the absence of violence. Now, purity is more than an absence of something. It is the presence of the love of God without any stain, without any self-love, without any selflessness, selfishness. This is purity. To be detached of the things of this earth, pure in our heart, to be able to see God. And we know the words, love is blind, but here our Lord is telling us, if your love is pure, if your heart is pure, then you will see God face to face. Oh, Mary, make our hearts pure so that we will be able to see God also. In the name of the Father, and the Son, and the Holy Ghost. Amen.
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3: Believe in God, the Father Almighty, creator of heaven and of earth, and in Jesus Christ, his only Son, our Lord, who was conceived by the Holy Ghost, born of the Virgin Mary, suffered under Pontius Pilate, was crucified, died, and was buried. He descended into hell, the third day he rose again from the dead. He ascended into heaven and sitteth at the right hand of God the Father Almighty. From thence he shall come to judge the living and the dead.
4: I make the Lord God, the Lord of the saints, and the kingdoms of saints, the resurrection of the body and life everlasting. Amen.
3: Our Father who art in heaven, hallowed be thy name. Thy kingdom come, thy will be done on earth as it is in heaven.
4: Give us this day our daily bread, and forgive us our trespasses, as we forgive those who trespass against us. and lead us not into temptation, but deliver us from evil. Amen.
3: Hail Mary, full of grace, the Lord is with thee. Blessed art thou amongst women, and blessed is the fruit of thy womb, Jesus.
4: Holy Mary, Mother of God, pray for us sinners, now and at the hour of our death. Amen.
3: Hail Mary, full of grace, the Lord is with thee. Blessed art thou amongst women, and blessed is the fruit of thy womb, Jesus.
4: Holy Mary, Mother of God, pray for us sinners, now and at the hour of our death. Amen.
3: Hail Mary, full of grace, the Lord is with thee. Blessed art thou amongst women, and blessed is the fruit of thy womb, Jesus.
4: Holy Mary, Mother of God, pray for us sinners, now and at the hour of our death. Amen.

0: first joyful mystery is the Annunciation. Our Father who art in heaven, hallowed be thy name, thy kingdom come, thy will be done on earth as it is in heaven.
1: Give us this day our daily bread, and forgive us our trespasses, as we forgive those who trespass against us. And lead us not into temptation, but deliver us from evil. Amen.
0: Hail Mary, full of grace, the Lord is with thee. Blessed art thou amongst women, and blessed is the fruit of thy womb, Jesus.
1: Holy Mary, Mother of God, pray for us sinners, now and at the hour of our death. Amen.
0: Hail Mary, full of grace, the Lord is with thee. Blessed art thou amongst women, and blessed is the fruit of thy womb, Jesus.
1: Holy Mary, Mother of God, pray for us sinners, now and at the hour of our death. Amen.
0: Hail Mary, full of grace, the Lord is with thee. Blessed art thou amongst women, and blessed is the fruit of thy womb, Jesus.
1: Holy Mary, Mother of God, pray for us sinners, now and at the hour of our death. Amen.
0: Mary, full of grace, the Lord is with thee. Blessed art thou amongst women, and blessed is the fruit of thy womb, Jesus.
1: Holy Mary, Mother of God, pray for us sinners, now and at the hour of our death. Amen.
0: Now Mary, full of grace, the Lord is with thee. Blessed art thou amongst women, and blessed is the fruit of thy womb, Jesus.
1: Holy Mary, Mother of God, pray for us sinners, now and at the hour of our death. Amen.
0: Full of grace, the Lord is with thee. Blessed art thou amongst women, and blessed is the fruit of thy womb, Jesus.
1: Holy Mary, Mother of God, pray for us sinners, now and at the hour of our death. Amen.
0: Mary, full of grace, the Lord is with thee. Blessed art thou amongst women, and blessed is the fruit of thy womb, Jesus.
1: Holy Mary, Mother of God, pray for us sinners, now and at the hour of our death. Amen.
0: Mary, full of grace, the Lord is with thee. Blessed art thou amongst women, and blessed is the fruit of thy womb, Jesus.
1: Holy Mary, Mother of God, pray for us sinners, now at the hour of our death. Amen.
0: Mary, full of grace, the Lord is with thee. Blessed art thou amongst women, and blessed is the fruit of thy womb, Jesus.
1: Holy Mary, Mother of God, pray for us sinners, now at the hour of our death. Amen.
0: Mary, full of grace, the Lord is with thee. Blessed art thou amongst women, and blessed is the fruit of thy womb, Jesus.
1: Holy Mary, Mother of

0: by Jesus.
1: Give us justice, save us from the highest fire, and lead all souls to heaven, especially those who most need thy mercy.
2: The second joyful mystery, the Visitation. Our Father, who art in heaven, hallowed be thy name. Thy kingdom come, thy will be done on earth as it is in heaven.
1: Give us this day our daily bread, and forgive us our trespasses, as we forgive those who trespass against us. And lead us not into temptation, but deliver us from evil. Amen.
2: Hail Mary, full of grace, the Lord is with thee. Blessed art thou amongst women, and blessed is the fruit of thy womb, Jesus.
1: Holy Mary, Mother of God, pray for us sinners, now and at the hour of our death. Amen.
2: Hail Mary, full of grace, the Lord is with thee. Blessed art thou amongst women, and blessed is the fruit of thy womb, Jesus.
1: Holy Mary, Mother of God, pray for us sinners, now and at the hour of our death. Amen.
2: Hail Mary, full of grace, the Lord is with thee. Blessed art thou amongst women, and blessed is the fruit of thy womb, Jesus.
1: Holy Mary, Mother of God, pray for us sinners, now and at the hour of our death. Amen.
2: Hail Mary, full of grace, the Lord is with thee. Blessed art thou amongst women, and blessed is the fruit of thy womb, Jesus.
1: Holy Mary, Mother of God, pray for us sinners, now and at the hour of our death. Amen.
2: Hail Mary, full of grace, the Lord is with thee. Blessed art thou amongst women, and blessed is the fruit of thy womb, Jesus.
1: Holy Mary, Mother of God, pray for us sinners, now and at the hour of our death. Amen.
2: Hail Mary, full of grace, the Lord is with thee. Blessed art thou amongst women, and blessed is the fruit of thy womb, Jesus.
1: Holy Mary, Mother of God, pray for us sinners, now and at the hour of our death. Amen.
2: Grace, the Lord is with thee. Blessed art thou amongst women, and blessed is the fruit of thy womb, Jesus.
1: Holy Mary, Mother of God, pray for us sinners, now and at the hour of our death. Amen.
2: Hail Mary, full of grace, the Lord is with thee. Blessed art thou amongst women, and blessed is the fruit of thy womb, Jesus.
1: Holy Mary, Mother of God, pray for us sinners, now and at the hour of our death. Amen.
2: Hail Mary, full of grace, the Lord is with thee. Blessed art thou amongst women, and blessed is the fruit of thy womb, Jesus.
1: Holy Mary, Mother of God, pray for us sinners, now and at the hour of our death. Amen.
2: Hail Mary, full of grace, the Lord is with thee. Blessed art thou amongst women, and blessed is the fruit of thy womb, Jesus.
1: Holy

0: Father, who art in heaven, hallowed be thy name. Thy kingdom come, thy will be done on earth as it is in heaven.
1: Give us this day our daily bread, and forgive us our trespasses, as we forgive those who trespass against us. And lead us not into temptation, but deliver us from evil. Amen.
0: Mary, full of grace, the Lord is with thee. Blessed art thou amongst women, and blessed is the fruit of thy womb, Jesus.
1: Holy Mary, Mother of God, pray for us sinners, now and at the hour of our death. Amen.
0: Mary, full of grace, the Lord is with thee. Blessed art thou amongst women, and blessed is the fruit of thy womb, Jesus.
1: Holy Mary, Mother of God, pray for us sinners, now and at the hour of our death. Amen. Holy Mary, Mother of God, pray for us sinners, now and at the hour of our death. Amen.
0: Mary, full of grace, the Lord is with thee. Blessed art thou amongst women, and blessed is the fruit of thy womb, Jesus.
1: Holy Mary, Mother of God, pray for us sinners, now and at the hour of our death. Amen.
0: Mary, full of grace, the Lord is with thee. Blessed art thou amongst women, and blessed is the fruit of thy womb, Jesus.
1: Holy Mary, Mother of God, pray for us sinners, now and at the hour of our death. Holy Mary, Mother of God, pray for us sinners, now and at the hour of our death. Amen.
0: Mary, full of grace, the Lord is with thee. Blessed art thou amongst women, and blessed is the fruit of thy womb, Jesus.
1: Holy Mary, Mother of God, pray for us sinners, now and at the hour of our death. Amen.
0: Mary, full of grace, the Lord is with thee. Blessed art thou amongst women, and blessed is the fruit of thy womb, Jesus.
1: Holy Mary, Mother of God, pray for us sinners, now and at the hour of our death. Amen. Holy Mary, Mother of God, pray for us sinners, now at the hour of our death. Amen. Holy Mary, Mother of God, pray for us sinners, now at the hour of our death. Amen.

0: purification of Our Lady. Our Father, who art in heaven, hallowed be thy name. Thy kingdom come, thy will be done on earth as it is in heaven.
1: Give us this day our daily bread, and forgive us our trespasses, as we forgive those who trespass against us. And lead us not into temptation, but deliver us from evil. Amen.
0: Hail Mary, full of grace, the Lord is with thee. Blessed art thou amongst women, and blessed is the fruit of thy womb, Jesus.
1: Holy Mary, Mother of God, pray for us sinners, now and at the hour of our death. Amen.
0: Hail Mary, full of grace, the Lord is with thee. Blessed art thou amongst women, and blessed is the fruit of thy womb, Jesus.
1: Holy Mary, Mother of God, pray for us sinners, now and at the hour of our death. Amen.
0: Hail Mary, full of grace, the Lord is with thee. Blessed art thou amongst women, and blessed is the fruit of thy womb, Jesus.
1: Holy Mary, Mother of God, pray for us sinners, now and at the hour of our death. Amen.
0: Hail Mary, full of grace, the Lord is with thee. Blessed art thou amongst women, and blessed is the fruit of thy womb, Jesus.
1: Holy Mary, Mother of God, pray for us sinners, now and at the hour of our death. Amen.
0: Hail Mary, full of grace, the Lord is with thee. Blessed art thou amongst women, and blessed is the fruit of thy womb, Jesus.
1: Holy Mary, Mother of God, pray for us sinners, now and at the hour of our death. Amen.
0: Hail Mary, full of grace, the Lord is with thee. Blessed art thou amongst women, and blessed is the fruit of thy womb, Jesus.
1: Holy Mary, Mother of God, pray for us sinners, now and at the hour of our death. Amen.
0: Hail Mary, full of grace, the Lord is with thee. Blessed art thou amongst women, and blessed is the fruit of thy womb, Jesus.
1: Holy Mary, Mother of God, pray for us sinners, now and at the hour of our death. Amen.
0: Hail Mary, full of grace, the Lord is with thee. Blessed art thou amongst women, and blessed is the fruit of thy womb, Jesus.
1: Holy Mary, Mother of God, pray for us sinners, now and at the hour of our death. Amen.
0: Hail Mary, full of grace, the Lord is with thee. Blessed art thou amongst women, and blessed is the fruit of thy womb, Jesus.
1: Holy Mary, Mother of God, pray for us sinners, now and at the hour of our death. Amen.
0: Hail Mary, full of grace, the Lord is with thee. Blessed art thou amongst women, and blessed is the fruit of thy womb, Jesus.
1: Holy Mary, Mother of God, pray for us sinners, now and at the hour of our death.

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0: Christ, the Holy Mother of God. Let us pray, O God, His only begotten Son, by His life, death, and resurrection, has purchased for us the rewards of eternal life. Grant, we beseech Thee, that by meditating upon these mysteries of the Most Holy Rosary of the Blessed Virgin Mary, we may imitate what they contain and obtain what they promise through the same Christ our Lord.
1: Amen. The Holy Rosary. In the name of the Father, and of the Son, and of the Holy Ghost. Amen. I believe in God, the Father Almighty, Creator of heaven and earth, and in Jesus Christ, His only Son, our Lord, who was conceived by the Holy Ghost, born of the Virgin Mary, suffered under Pontius Pilate, was crucified, died, and was buried. He descended into hell. The third day He rose again from the dead. He ascended into heaven, sitteth at the right hand of God, the Father Almighty. From thence He shall come to judge the living and the dead. Our Father, who art in heaven, hallowed be Thy name. Thy kingdom come, Thy will be done on earth as it is in heaven. Hail Mary, full of grace, the Lord is with thee. Blessed art thou amongst women, and blessed is the fruit of thy womb, Jesus. Hail Mary, full of grace, the Lord is with thee. Blessed art thou amongst women, and blessed is the fruit of thy womb, Jesus. Hail Mary, full of grace, the Lord is with thee. Blessed art thou amongst women, and blessed is the fruit of thy womb, Jesus.

We meditate today the sorrowful mysteries of the Holy Rosary. The first sorrowful mystery, our Lord in the garden. Our Father who art in heaven, hallowed be thy name. Thy kingdom come, thy will be done on earth as it is in heaven. Hail Mary, full of grace, the Lord is with thee. Blessed art thou amongst women, and blessed is the fruit of thy womb, Jesus. Hail Mary, full of grace, the Lord is with thee. Blessed art thou amongst women, and blessed is the fruit of thy womb, Jesus. Hail Mary, full of grace, the Lord is with thee. Blessed art thou amongst women, and blessed is the fruit of thy womb, Jesus. Mary, full of grace, the Lord is with thee. Blessed art thou amongst women, and blessed is the fruit of thy womb, Jesus. Hail Mary, full of grace, the Lord is with thee. Blessed art thou amongst women, and blessed is the fruit of thy womb, Jesus. Hail Mary, full of grace, the Lord is with thee. Blessed art thou amongst women, and blessed is the fruit of thy womb, Jesus. Hail Mary, full of grace, the Lord is with thee. Blessed art thou amongst women, and blessed is the fruit of thy womb, Jesus. Hail Mary, full of grace, the Lord is with thee. Blessed art thou amongst women, and blessed is the fruit of thy womb, Jesus. Hail Mary, full of grace, the Lord is with thee. Blessed art thou amongst women, and blessed is the fruit of thy womb, Jesus. Hail Mary, full of grace, the Lord is with thee. Blessed art thou amongst women, and blessed is the fruit of thy womb, Jesus.

O my Jesus. The second sorrowful mystery. Our Lord is scourged at the pillar. Our Father who art in heaven, hallowed be thy name. Thy kingdom come, thy will be done, on earth as it is in heaven. Hail Mary, full of grace, the Lord is with thee. Blessed art thou among women, and blessed is the fruit of thy womb, Jesus. Hail Mary, full of grace, the Lord is with thee. Blessed art thou among women, and blessed is the fruit of thy womb, Jesus. Hail Mary, full of grace, the Lord is with thee. Blessed art thou among women, and blessed is the fruit of thy womb, Jesus. Hail Mary, full of grace, the Lord is with thee. Blessed art thou among women, and blessed is the fruit of thy womb, Jesus. Hail Mary, full of grace, the Lord is with thee. Blessed art thou among women, and blessed is the fruit of thy womb, Jesus. Hail Mary, full of grace, the Lord is with thee. Blessed art thou among women, and blessed is the fruit of thy womb, Jesus. Hail Mary, full of grace, the Lord is with thee. Blessed art thou among women, and blessed is the fruit of thy womb, Jesus. Hail Mary, full of grace, the Lord is with thee. Blessed art thou among women, and blessed is the fruit of thy womb, Jesus. Hail Mary, full of grace, the Lord is with thee. Blessed art thou among women, and blessed is the fruit of thy womb, Jesus. Hail Mary, full of grace, the Lord is with thee. Blessed art thou among women, and blessed is the fruit of thy womb, Jesus.

0: O my Jesus, the third sorrowful mystery is a crowning with thorns. Our Father who art in heaven, hallowed be thy name. Thy kingdom come, thy will be done on earth as it is in heaven. Hail Mary, full of grace, the Lord is with thee. Blessed art thou amongst women, and blessed is the fruit of thy womb, Jesus. Hail Mary, full of grace, the Lord is with thee. Blessed art thou amongst women, and blessed is the fruit of thy womb, Jesus. Hail Mary, full of grace, the Lord is with thee. Blessed art thou amongst women, and blessed is the fruit of thy womb, Jesus. Hail Mary, full of grace, the Lord is with thee. Blessed art thou amongst women, and blessed is the fruit of thy womb, Jesus. Hail Mary, full of grace, the Lord is with thee. Blessed art thou amongst women, and blessed is the fruit of thy womb, Jesus. Hail Mary, full of grace, the Lord is with thee. Blessed art thou amongst women, and blessed is the fruit of thy womb, Jesus. Hail Mary, full of grace, the Lord is with thee. Blessed art thou amongst women, and blessed is the fruit of thy womb, Jesus. Hail Mary, full of grace, the Lord is with thee. Blessed art thou amongst women, and blessed is the fruit of thy womb, Jesus. Hail Mary, full of grace, the Lord is with thee. Blessed art thou amongst women, and blessed is the fruit of thy womb, Jesus. Hail Mary, full of grace, the Lord is with thee. Blessed art thou amongst women, and blessed is the fruit of thy womb, Jesus.
1: Holy Mary, Mother

O my Jesus. In the fourth sorrowful mystery, we contemplate our Lord carrying his cross. Our Father who art in heaven, hallowed be thy name. Thy kingdom come, thy will be done on earth as it is in heaven. Hail Mary, full of grace, the Lord is with thee. Blessed art thou amongst women, and blessed is the fruit of thy womb, Jesus. Mary, full of grace, the Lord is with thee. Blessed art thou amongst women, and blessed is the fruit of thy womb, Jesus. Hail Mary, full of grace, the Lord is with thee. Blessed art thou amongst women, and blessed is the fruit of thy womb, Jesus. Hail Mary, full of grace, the Lord is with thee. Blessed art thou amongst women, and blessed is the fruit of thy womb, Jesus. Hail Mary, full of grace, the Lord is with thee. Blessed art thou amongst women, and blessed is the fruit of thy womb, Jesus. Hail Mary, full of grace, the Lord is with thee. Blessed art thou amongst women, and blessed is the fruit of thy womb, Jesus. Hail Mary, full of grace, the Lord is with thee. Blessed art thou amongst women, and blessed is the fruit of thy womb, Jesus. Hail Mary, full of grace, the Lord is with thee. Blessed art thou amongst women, and blessed is the fruit of thy womb, Jesus. Hail Mary, full of grace, the Lord is with thee. Blessed art thou amongst women, and blessed is the fruit of thy womb, Jesus. Hail Mary, full of grace, the Lord is with thee. Blessed art thou amongst women, and blessed is the fruit of thy womb, Jesus.

O my Jesus, the last sorrowful mystery, the crucifixion and death of our Savior. Our Father who art in heaven, hallowed be thy name, thy kingdom come, thy will be done on earth as it is in heaven. Hail Mary, full of grace, the Lord is with thee. Blessed art thou amongst women, and blessed is the fruit of thy womb, Jesus. Hail Mary, full of grace, the Lord is with thee. Blessed art thou amongst women, and blessed is the fruit of thy womb, Jesus. Hail Mary, full of grace, the Lord is with thee. Blessed art thou amongst women, and blessed is the fruit of thy womb, Jesus. Hail Mary, full of grace, the Lord is with thee. Blessed art thou amongst women, and blessed is the fruit of thy womb, Jesus. Hail Mary, full of grace, the Lord is with thee. Blessed art thou amongst women, and blessed is the fruit of thy womb, Jesus. Hail Mary, full of grace, the Lord is with thee. Blessed art thou amongst women, and blessed is the fruit of thy womb, Jesus. Hail Mary, full of grace, the Lord is with thee. Blessed art thou amongst women, and blessed is the fruit of thy womb, Jesus. Hail Mary, full of grace, the Lord is with thee. Blessed art thou amongst women, and blessed is the fruit of thy womb, Jesus. Blessed is the fruit of thy womb, Jesus.

0: My Jesus. Hail, Holy Queen. Pray for us, O Holy Mother of God. Let us pray, O God, whose only begotten Son, by his life, death, and resurrection, has purchased for us the rewards of eternal life. Grant, we beseech thee, that meditating upon these mysteries in the most holy rosary of the Blessed Virgin Mary, we may imitate what they contain and obtain what they promise, through the same Christ our Lord. Amen.
1: In the name of the Father, and of the Son, and of
2: St. Michael the Archangel,
3: be our protection against the wickedness and snares of hell. May God, in you, we humbly pray, and do not, O Prince of the heavenly host, by the power of God, cast into hell Satan and all the evil spirits who prowl about the world seeking to ruin his souls.
4: I believe in God, the Father Almighty, creator of heaven and earth, and in Jesus Christ, his only Son, our Lord, who was conceived by the Holy Ghost, born of the Virgin Mary, suffered under Pontius Pilate, was crucified, died, and was buried. He descended into hell. On the third day, he rose again from the dead. He ascended into heaven, sits at the right hand of God, the Father Almighty. From thence he shall come to judge the living and the dead. Father, who art in heaven, hallowed be thy name. Thy kingdom come, thy will be done on earth as it is in heaven.
5: Give us this day our daily bread, and forgive us our trespasses, as we forgive those who trespass against us. And lead us not into temptation, but deliver us from evil.
4: Amen. Hail Mary, full of grace, the Lord is with thee. Blessed art thou amongst women, and blessed is the fruit of thy womb, Jesus.
5: Holy Mary, Mother of God, pray for us sinners, now and at the hour of our death.
4: Full of grace, the Lord is with thee. Blessed art thou amongst women, and blessed is the fruit of thy womb, Jesus.
5: Holy Mary, Mother of God, pray for us sinners, now and at the hour of our death.
4: Amen. Hail Mary, full of grace, the Lord is with thee. Blessed art thou amongst women, and blessed is the fruit of thy womb, Jesus.
5: Holy Mary, Mother of God, pray for us sinners, now and at the hour of our death.

0: Right, the glorious mysteries, the first glorious mysteries, the resurrection. Our Father who art in heaven, hallowed be thy name. Thy kingdom come, thy will be done on earth as it is in heaven.
1: Give us this day our daily bread, and forgive us our trespasses, as we forgive those who trespass against us. And lead us not into temptation, but deliver us from evil. Amen.
0: Hail Mary, full of grace, the Lord is with thee. Blessed art thou amongst women, and blessed is the fruit of thy womb, Jesus.
1: Holy Mary, Mother of God, pray for us sinners,
0: now and at the hour of our death. Amen. Hail Mary, full of grace, the Lord is with thee. Blessed art thou amongst women, and blessed is the fruit of thy womb, Jesus.
1: Holy Mary, Mother of God, pray for us sinners, now and at the hour of our death. Amen.
0: Hail Mary, full of grace, the Lord is with thee. Blessed art thou amongst women, and blessed is the fruit of thy womb, Jesus.
1: Holy Mary, Mother of God, pray for us sinners, now and at the hour of our death. Amen.
0: Hail Mary, full of grace, the Lord is with thee. Blessed art thou amongst women, and blessed is the fruit of thy womb, Jesus.
1: Holy Mary, Mother of God, pray for us sinners, now and at the hour of our death. Amen.
0: Full of Christ, the Lord is with thee. Blessed art thou amongst women, and blessed is the fruit of thy womb, Jesus.
1: Holy Mary, Mother of God, pray for us sinners, now and at the hour of our death. Amen.
0: Hail Mary, full of Christ, the Lord is with thee. Blessed art thou amongst women, and blessed is the fruit of thy womb, Jesus.
1: Holy Mary, Mother of God, pray for us sinners, now and at the hour of our death.
0: Amen. Hail Mary, full of Christ, the Lord is with thee. Blessed art thou amongst women, and blessed is the fruit of thy womb, Jesus.
1: Holy Mary, Mother of God, pray for us sinners, now and at the hour of our death.
0: Full of Christ, the Lord is with thee. Blessed art thou amongst women, and blessed is the fruit of thy womb, Jesus.
1: Holy Mary, Mother of God, pray for us sinners, now and at the hour of our death. Amen.
0: Hail Mary, full of Christ, the Lord is with thee. Blessed art thou amongst women.

0: Bless these spirit of the Lord Jesus. Hail Mary, full of grace, the Lord is with thee. Blessed art thou amongst women, and blessed is the fruit of thy womb, Jesus.
1: Holy Mary, Mother of God, pray for us sinners, now and at the hour of our death.

0: my Jesus, forgive us our sins, and save us from the fires of hell, and lead all souls in heaven, especially those who are most in thy mercy.
1: The second glorious mystery of the Ascension. Our Father, who art in heaven, hallowed be thy name. Thy kingdom come, thy will be done on earth as it is in heaven.
0: Give us this day our daily bread, and forgive us our trespasses, as we forgive those who trespass against us. And lead us not into temptation, but deliver us from evil.
1: Hail Mary, full of grace, the Lord is with thee. Blessed art thou among women, and blessed is the fruit of thy womb, Jesus.
0: Holy Mary, Mother of God, pray for us sinners, now and at the hour of our
1: death. Hail Mary, full of grace, the Lord is with thee. Blessed art thou among women, and blessed is the fruit of thy womb, Jesus.
0: Holy Mary, Mother of God, pray for us sinners, now and at the hour of our death.
1: Hail Mary, full of grace, the Lord is with thee. Blessed art thou among women, and blessed is the fruit of thy womb, Jesus.
0: Holy Mary, Mother of God, pray for us sinners, now and at the hour of our death.
1: Hail Mary, full of grace, the Lord is with thee. Blessed art thou among women, and blessed is the fruit of thy womb, Jesus.
0: Holy Mary, Mother of God, pray for us sinners, now and at the hour of our death.
1: Hail Mary, full of grace, the Lord is with thee. Blessed art thou among women, and blessed is the fruit of thy womb, Jesus.
0: Holy Mary, Mother of God, pray for us sinners, now and at the hour of our death.
1: Hail Mary, full of grace, the Lord is with thee. Blessed art thou among women, and blessed is the fruit of thy womb, Jesus.
0: Holy Mary, Mother of God, pray for us sinners, now and at the hour of our death.
1: Hail Mary, full of grace, the Lord is with thee. Blessed art thou among women, and blessed is the fruit of thy womb, Jesus.
0: Holy Mary, Mother of God, pray for us sinners, now and at the hour of our death.
1: Hail Mary, full of grace, the Lord is with thee. Blessed art thou among women, and blessed is the fruit of thy womb, Jesus.
0: Holy Mary, Mother of God, pray for us sinners, now and at the hour of our death.
1: Hail Mary, full of grace, the Lord is with thee. Blessed art thou among women, and blessed is the fruit of thy womb, Jesus.
0: Holy Mary, Mother of God, pray for us sinners, now and at the hour of our death.
1: Hail Mary, full of grace, the Lord is with thee. Blessed art thou among women, and blessed is the fruit of thy womb, Jesus.
0: Holy Mary,

0: O my Jesus,
1: save us and save us from the fires of hell, and lead all souls to heaven, especially those who most need thy mercy.
0: The third glorious mystery is the descent of the Holy Ghost upon the Blessed Mother and the Apostles. Our Father who art in heaven, hallowed be thy name. Thy kingdom come, thy will be done on earth as it is in heaven.
1: Give us this day our daily bread, and forgive us our trespasses, as we forgive those who trespass against us. And lead us not into temptation, but deliver us from evil. Amen.
0: And Mary, full of grace, the Lord is with thee. Blessed art thou amongst women, and blessed is the fruit of thy womb, Jesus.
1: Holy Mary, Mother of God, pray for us sinners, now and at the hour of death. Amen.
0: Now Mary, full of grace, the Lord is with thee. Blessed art thou amongst women, and blessed is the fruit of thy womb, Jesus.
1: Holy Mary, Mother of God, pray for us sinners, now and at the hour of death. Amen.
0: Now Mary, full of grace, the Lord is with thee. Blessed art thou amongst women, and blessed is the fruit of thy womb, Jesus.
1: Holy Mary, Mother of God, pray for us sinners, now and at the hour of death. Amen.
0: Now Mary, full of grace, the Lord is with thee. Blessed art thou amongst women, and blessed is the fruit of thy womb, Jesus.
1: Holy Mary, Mother of God, pray for us sinners, now and at the hour of death. Amen.
0: Now Mary, full of grace, the Lord is with thee. Blessed art thou amongst women, and blessed is the fruit of thy womb, Jesus.
1: Holy Mary, Mother of God, pray for us sinners, now and at the hour of death. Amen.
0: Now Mary, full of grace, the Lord is with thee. Blessed art thou amongst women, and blessed is the fruit of thy womb, Jesus.
1: Holy Mary, Mother of God, pray for us sinners, now and at the hour of death.
0: Blessed art thou amongst women, and blessed is the fruit of thy womb, Jesus.
1: Holy Mary, Mother of God, pray for us sinners, now and at the hour of death. Amen.
0: Now Mary, full of grace, the Lord is with thee. Blessed art thou amongst women, and blessed is the fruit of thy womb, Jesus.
1: Holy Mary, Mother of God, pray for us sinners, now and at the hour of death. Amen.
0: Now Mary, full of grace, the Lord is with thee. Blessed art thou amongst women, and blessed is the fruit of thy womb, Jesus.
1: Holy Mary, Mother of God, pray for us sinners, now and at the hour of death.
0: Blessed art thou amongst women, blessed is the fruit of thy womb, Jesus.
1: Holy Mary,

0: Lord Jesus.
1: Forgive us our sins, save us from the fires of hell. Lead all souls to heaven, especially those of mercy and righteousness.
2: Fourth glorious mystery, the Assumption of Our Lady, body and soul into heaven. Our Father, who art in heaven, hallowed be thy name. Thy kingdom come, thy will be done on earth as it is in heaven.
1: Give us this day our daily bread, and forgive us our trespasses, as we forgive those who trespass against us. And lead us not into temptation, but deliver us from evil. Amen.
2: Hail Mary, full of grace, the Lord is with thee. Blessed art thou amongst women, and blessed is the fruit of thy womb, Jesus.
1: Holy Mary, Mother of God, pray for us sinners, now at the hour of our death. Amen.
2: Hail Mary, full of grace, the Lord is with thee. Blessed art thou amongst women, and blessed is the fruit of thy womb, Jesus.
1: Holy Mary, Mother of God, pray for us sinners, now at the hour of our death. Amen.
2: Hail Mary, full of grace, the Lord is with thee. Blessed art thou amongst women, and blessed is the fruit of thy womb, Jesus.
1: Holy Mary, Mother of God, pray for us sinners, now at the hour of our death. Amen.
2: Hail Mary, full of grace, the Lord is with thee. Blessed art thou amongst women, and blessed is the fruit of thy womb, Jesus.
1: Holy Mary, Mother of God, pray for us sinners, now at the hour of our death. Amen.
2: Hail Mary, full of grace, the Lord is with thee. Blessed art thou amongst women, and blessed is the fruit of thy womb, Jesus.
1: Holy Mary, Mother of God, pray for us sinners, now at the hour of our death. Amen.
2: Hail Mary, full of grace, the Lord is with thee. Blessed art thou amongst women, and blessed is the fruit of thy womb, Jesus.
1: Holy Mary, Mother of God, pray for us sinners, now at the hour of our death. Amen.
2: Hail Mary, full of grace, the Lord is with thee. Blessed art thou amongst women, and blessed is the fruit of thy womb, Jesus.
1: Holy Mary, Mother of God, pray for us sinners, now at the hour of our death. Amen.
2: Hail Mary, full of grace, the Lord is with thee. Blessed art thou amongst women, and blessed is the fruit of thy womb, Jesus.
1: Holy Mary, Mother of God, pray for us sinners, now at the hour of our death. Amen.
2: Hail Mary, full of grace, the Lord is with thee. Blessed art thou amongst women, and blessed is the fruit of thy womb, Jesus.
1: Holy Mary, Mother of God, pray for us sinners, now at the hour of our death. Amen.
2: Hail Mary, full of grace, the Lord is with thee. Blessed art thou amongst women, and blessed is the fruit of thy womb, Jesus.
1: Holy Mary, Mother of God, pray for us sinners, now at the hour of our death.

0: Jesus.
1: Because I ask you to save us from the fires of hell, and lead all souls to heaven, especially those who are seeking thy mercy.
2: The fifth glorious mystery, the coronation of Our Lady. Our Father, who art in heaven, hallowed be thy name. Thy kingdom come, thy will be done on earth as it is in heaven.
1: Give us this day our daily bread, and forgive us our trespasses, as we forgive those who trespass against us. And lead us not into temptation, but deliver us from evil. Amen.
2: Hail Mary, full of grace, the Lord is with thee. Blessed art thou amongst women, and blessed is the fruit of thy womb, Jesus.
1: Holy Mary, Mother of God, pray for us sinners, now and at the hour of our death. Amen.
2: Hail Mary, full of grace, the Lord is with thee. Blessed art thou amongst women, and blessed is the fruit of thy womb, Jesus.
1: Holy Mary, Mother of God, pray for us sinners, now and at the hour of our death. Amen.
2: Hail Mary, full of grace, the Lord is with thee. Blessed art thou amongst women, and blessed is the fruit of thy womb, Jesus.
1: Holy Mary, Mother of God, pray for us sinners, now and at the hour of our death. Amen.
2: Hail Mary, full of grace, the Lord is with thee. Blessed art thou amongst women, and blessed is the fruit of thy womb, Jesus.
1: Holy Mary, Mother of God, pray for us sinners, now and at the hour of our death. Amen.
2: Hail Mary, full of grace, the Lord is with thee. Blessed art thou amongst women, and blessed is the fruit of thy womb, Jesus.
1: Holy Mary, Mother of God, pray for us sinners, now and at the hour of our death. Amen.
2: Hail Mary, full of grace, the Lord is with thee. Blessed art thou amongst women, and blessed is the fruit of thy womb, Jesus.
1: Holy Mary, Mother of God, pray for us sinners, now and at the hour of our death. Amen.
2: Hail Mary, full of grace, the Lord is with thee. Blessed art thou amongst women, and blessed is the fruit of thy womb, Jesus.
1: Holy Mary, Mother of God, pray for us sinners, now and at the hour of our death. Amen.
2: Hail Mary, full of grace, the Lord is with thee. Blessed art thou amongst women, and blessed is the fruit of thy womb, Jesus.
1: Holy Mary, Mother of God, pray for us sinners, now and at the hour of our death. Amen.
2: Hail Mary, full of grace, the Lord is with thee. Blessed art thou amongst women, and blessed is the fruit of thy womb, Jesus.
1: Holy Mary, Mother of God, pray for us sinners, now and at the hour of our death. Amen.
2: Hail Mary, full of grace, the Lord is with thee. Blessed art thou amongst women, and blessed is the fruit of thy womb, Jesus.
1: Holy Mary, Mother of God, pray for us sinners, now and at the hour of our death. Amen.

0: vida.
1: As purchased for us the rewards of eternal life. Grant, we beseech you that by meditating upon these mysteries of the Most Holy Rosary of the Blessed Virgin Mary, we may imitate what they contain and obtain what they promise through the same Christ our Lord.
2: Amen.
1: Our Lord grant us priests.
2: Our Lord grant us priests.
1: Our Lord grant us holy priests.
2: Our Lord grant us holy priests.
1: Our Lord grant us many holy priests.
2: Our Lord grant us many holy priests.
1: Our Lord grant us many holy religious vocations.
2: Our Lord grant us many holy religious vocations.
1: Saint Pius the Tenth.
2: Pray for us.
3: Voice of the Saints. Where there is no obedience, there is no virtue. Where there is no virtue, there is no good. Where there is no good, there is no love. Where there is no love, there is no God. And where there is no God, there is no heaven. Padre Pio.
4: We have our faith because we believe what God has revealed and what he teaches us through the church. We obey the church when we believe. We make acts of faith. It's an act of obedience. We don't understand the mysteries of our faith. We don't figure them out. We believe because God tells us, because the church teaches us. We obey. We obey when it comes to the commandments of the church, the precepts of the church. We don't choose them. Just like we don't choose the faith, we don't choose the commandments, we obey. When the priest celebrates the traditional Latin Mass, he obeys the rites of the church, the rubrics. He follows them as carefully as he possibly can. It's an act of obedience. The whole life of Catholics is that of obedience because we know the church knows better and the church is able to teach us how to live our Catholic lives, how to pray, what to pray for. The church tells us everything, and we are happy to obey, and we do so with joy in our hearts because the church can teach us how to love God and how to serve him. Protestantism is a rebellion, just like King Saul's rebellion. It's a rebellion against the laws of the church, the prayers of the church, the customs of the church, the traditions of the church. And likewise, modernism is a rebellion. Sometimes people accuse us, traditional Catholics, of being disobedient. Disobedient to the Pope and the bishops who want to reform and change the church from within. And of being attached to our own will and our own way of doing things. In fact, everything we do is dictated to us by the church, handed down by the laws of the church, by the traditional code of canon law, by the rubrics, by the customs and the practices of our forefathers, and we do what has been proven and tried as producing saints. And we're happy to do it. We're not traditional because we want to be, because we choose to be, because this is our own idea, but because the church teaches us that. And the church has condemned all the modern errors and all the liberalism and the religious liberty and the ecumenism. It's all condemned. And the church has taught us. Archbishop Lefebvre was accused of saying, you are disobedient to the Pope, Pope Paul VI, by refusing to say the new Mass. And he says, either I must obey the popes before Vatican II or the popes after Vatican II. I can't obey both. They're in contradiction with one another. Whom must I obey? The church, the mind of the church, of course. And the same applies to us too. And so it's our love of obedience which makes us traditional Catholics. And that love of obedience to the church, the mind of the church, the way the church loves and adores and serves Almighty God. That's why we keep all the rules and customs. And that obedience is a precious virtue.
0: the sacrament of confirmation is one of the most impressive sacraments. Difficult because we don't have much under the senses. The Holy Ghost is different. He's a pure spirit. To him was entrusted the work of our sanctification. And especially in the sacrament of confirmation, we see that. He's sent to us to be our consoler, our defender, our protector. He makes of us soldiers of Christ, imprinting in our soul the character of confirmation by which we are associated to the mission of saving souls in this fight, defending the faith, protecting the church. The other effect of the confirmation are the gifts of the Holy Ghost, very, very special capacities by which we are made docile to the inspiration of the Holy Ghost. He really wants to make us grow from, these are the words of St. Paul, from shining, from clarity into clarity in the image of the Son of God. He really wants to transform us into children of God. His masterpiece was our Lord Jesus Christ, his humanity, and he wants to do the same with us. He's the one who is putting in us these feelings of a son, of a child, towards his Father. In fact, whenever we say Father to God, it's always with him, in him. We see how close he wants to be with us. He really wants to make out of us masterpieces for God. And so you have different parts in the confirmation. First, the bishop is asking for these gifts, imposing the hands, like the apostles did from the very start of the history of the church. And then you have the confirmation itself. The young or older come to the bishop, accompanied by their sponsors, and the bishop is anointing their forehead with holy chrism, saying these words, "I sign you with the sign of the cross, and I confirm you with the chrism of salvation." And he says, in which name he does that? In the name of the Father, and of the Son, and of the Holy Ghost. It's very short words, but very mighty. They are vested by the might of God himself. And so these words, they effect, make real what they mean. And when we say sign of the sign of the cross, the soul is marked with the character of confirmation. Confirm you with the chrism of salvation, and the soul is strengthened with all this increase, tremendous increase in sanctifying grace, in all the virtues and the gifts, the seven gifts of the Holy Ghost. It's so beautiful. It shows us how intimate God wants to be with us. In heaven it will be so, but he wants it to start here. On earth, of course, it's more difficult. Because we are in the regime of the faith which is like a veil, which is hiding us, like the clouds are hiding the sun. Nevertheless, we know that it's real, that there is a sun, even if we are under the cover. And the same with the faith. We know that it's real. God is real. And his gift and his bounty, his mercy. But we don't see it right now. Nevertheless, and once again, it's true. It's the reality to which we are called already here on earth in order to go to heaven.
5: A short meditation from the wisdom of the saints. If as often as the Lord's blood is shed, it is poured forth for the remission of sins, I ought to receive it always, so that my sins may always be forgiven. I, who am all
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The Way of the Cross by Monsignor Fulton J. Sheen. The curtain is now about to go up on the awful and abiding drama of thy redemptive love. And as I hear thy words, "Take up thy cross daily and follow me," I stand affrighted, lest its burden be too great and its shame too bitter. If I could but see that thy command to follow thee to Calvary was not just an iron law of cruel fate, but a condition of everlasting happiness, perhaps I could make better the journey. But I fear, dear Jesus, lest having thee, I must have naught else beside. Let this fear be dispelled in seeing death as the condition of life. For through thy apostle Paul, thou hast told us it is the joy at the end of the journey that makes us endure the cross. And even thou, in loving kindness, hast asked all who labor and are burdened to come unto thee, where they will find rest for their souls. Then I shall take up the cross, Jesus. Why must we love thee so? The first station. Jesus is condemned to death. Pilate, the time-serving politician, stepped forward on his sunlit portico. On his right stood Christ, the Just One, who came to give his life for the redemption of many. On his left stood Barabbas, the Wicked One, who had incited a revolt and taken a life. Pilate asked the mob to choose between the two, "Whether you will that I release unto you Christ or Barabbas?" How would I have answered that question had I been in the courtyard that Good Friday morning? I cannot escape answering by saying that the question belongs only to the past, for it is as actual now as ever. My conscience is the tribunal of Pilate. Daily, hourly, and every minute of the day, Christ comes before that tribunal as virtue, honesty, and purity. Barabbas comes as vice, dishonesty, and uncleanliness. As often as I chose to speak the uncharitable word, do the dishonest action, or consent to the evil thought, I say in so many words, "Release unto me Barabbas!" And to choose Barabbas means to crucify Christ. Pray for us, O Holy Mother of God, that we may be made worthy of the promises of Christ. O Jesus, many times in my life I have preferred Barabbas to thee. There is no way that I can undo that choice, but to make my way to thy feet and beg thy forgiveness. But that is so humiliating, for thou wearest the garment of a fool, and thou bearest in thy hand the reed scepter of a mocking king. It is so hard to do penance and admit that I am guilty. It is so hard to be seen with thee, who art wearing thy crown of thorns. It is hard, but let me see, Jesus, that it is harder to wear the crown of thorns. Our Father who art in heaven, hallowed be thy name, thy kingdom come, thy will be done on earth as it is in heaven. Give us this day our daily bread, and forgive us our trespasses, as we forgive those who trespass against us. And lead us not into temptation, but deliver us from evil. Amen. Hail Mary, full of grace, the Lord is with thee. Blessed art thou amongst women, and blessed is the fruit of thy womb, Jesus. Holy Mary, Mother of God, pray for us sinners, now and at the hour of our death. Amen. Glory be to the Father, to the Son, and to the Holy Ghost, as it was in the beginning, is now, and ever shall be, world without end. Amen. The second station. Jesus carries his cross. Our blessed Lord had been a visitor to our earth but 40 days, when Simeon, with prophetic vision, declared he would become a sign of contradiction. That day had now come, for he came unto his own, and his own received him not. As a symbol of the world's contradiction of his life-giving message,
they gave him a cross in which one bar is a variance or contradiction with another. The horizontal bar symbolizing death, for all death is flat and prostrate. The vertical bar symbolizing life, for all life is upright and erect. But by a divine act, he made the sign of contradiction the sign of redemption, and converted the cross into the crucifix. The cross is the problem of pain and death, but the crucifix is its solution. For once the God-man ennobled it by his presence, he reveals that pain is the condition of pleasure, death the prelude to life, and that unless we take up our cross and follow him, we cannot be his disciple. Pray for us, O Holy Mother of God, that we may be made worthy of the promises of Christ. I know, dear Lord, how crosses are made. Thy will is the vertical bar. My will is the horizontal bar. When I place my will against thy will, I make a cross. Up to this point, dear Jesus, I have done nothing but fashion crosses by disobeying thy holy law and asserting my own selfish desire. Grant that I may make thee no more crosses, but henceforth may place the bar of my will alongside the bar of thy will, and make a yoke that will always be sweet, and a burden that will always be light. Our Father who art in heaven, hallowed be thy name. Thy kingdom come, thy will be done, on earth as it is in heaven. Give us this day our daily bread, and forgive us our trespasses, as we forgive those who trespass against us. And lead us not into temptation, but deliver us from evil. Amen. Hail Mary, full of grace, the Lord is with thee. Blessed art thou amongst women, and blessed is the fruit of thy womb, Jesus. Holy Mary, Mother of God, pray for us sinners, now and at the hour of our death. Amen. Glory be to the Father, to the Son, and to the Holy Ghost, as it was in the beginning, is now, and ever shall be, world without end. Amen. The Third Station. Jesus falls the first time. Three times our Savior was tempted on the mountain, and three times he fell on the way to the mountain of Calvary. Thus did he atone for our three falls to the temptations of the flesh, the world, and the devil. After fasting 40 days in the desert, our blessed Lord was hungry. Satan tempted him first on the part of the flesh, by asking him to do the natural thing when hungry, namely, to use his power and command that the stones be turned into bread. But the Master retorted that the food which satisfies the longings of our heart comes not from the flesh, but from the Spirit of God. Many times I, too, have been tempted to give way to the demands of my lower nature when the Spirit should have been served. But, unlike my Master, I fell by consenting to the promptings of the flesh instead of the urges of grace, and by doing that which is natural, when I should have done that which is supernatural. And, alas, I have found it always true that giving way to lower impulses has made hungry where most it satisfies, and that with the bread of lower desires no man can live. Pray for us, O Holy Mother of God, that we may be made worthy of the promises of Christ. When my frame rocks beneath the power of Satan, and my flesh is buffeted by the tempter, seal my senses, and keep me mindful that my body is a temple of the Holy Ghost, and that only the clean of heart shall see thee, O God. Grant henceforth that, by the merits of this fall under the cross, I may be saved from falls of the flesh, not by bread made from stones, but by flesh made from the bread of life, and by blood made from the wine that germinates virgins. Our Father who art in heaven, hallowed be thy name. Thy kingdom come, thy will be done, on earth as it is in heaven. Give us this day our daily bread,
and forgive us our trespasses, as we forgive those who trespass against us. And lead us not into temptation, but deliver us from evil. Amen. Hail Mary, full of grace, the Lord is with thee. Blessed art thou amongst women, and blessed is the fruit of thy womb, Jesus. Holy Mary, Mother of God, pray for us sinners now and at the hour of our death. Amen. Glory be to the Father, to the Son, and to the Holy Ghost, as it was in the beginning, is now, and ever shall be, world without end. Amen. The fourth station. Jesus meets his Blessed Mother. At the marriage feast of Cana, when Mary first noted the embarrassment of the hosts and asked her divine Son to work his first miracle, he answered, "My hour is not yet come." But at her solicitation, he anticipated it and changed the water into wine. "His hour," he said, "was not yet come, but his hour was her hour too, and now it had come." At Cana, he changed water into wine. On the road to Calvary, the wine is changed into blood. It is the solemn hour of consecration by which she unites herself with the sufferings of her beloved Son to save the world from the terrible embarrassment of sin and the want of God's redemptive wine of love. It was the hour of reversal of the world's estimate of love. For a son is summoning his mother to suffer. Love, then, does not mean to have. It means to be had. It is the giving of oneself for another. No one ever loved Jesus like Mary. Therefore, no one ever suffered for Jesus like Mary. Pray for us, O Holy Mother of God, that we may be made worthy of the promises of Christ. Mary, dear Mother, in this thy hour of sorrow, thou art paying dearly for the privilege of thy immaculate conception. Thou art doing even more, for thy present sorrows are the pains of childbirth, by which thou dost become the mother of mankind, as in Bethlehem thou didst become the mother of Jesus, thy firstborn. Thou art then really my mother, not by the title of courtesy, but by the pains of birth. Teach me, Mother, to see that Jesus calls to suffering those whom he loves, and grant that just as Jesus keeps the best wine of his love for the hour when we need it most, so too he may keep thee near us when we need thee most, in all trials and temptations, and in particular at the hour of our death. Our Father who art in heaven, hallowed be thy name, thy kingdom come, thy will be done on earth as it is in heaven. Give us this day our daily bread, and forgive us our trespasses, as we forgive those who trespass against us. And lead us not into temptation, but deliver us from evil. Amen. Hail Mary, full of grace, the Lord is with thee. Blessed art thou amongst women, and blessed is the fruit of thy womb, Jesus. Holy Mary, Mother of God, pray for us sinners, now and at the hour of our death. Amen. Glory be to the Father, to the Son, and to the Holy Ghost, as it was in the beginning, is now, and ever shall be, world without end. Amen.

Fifth station. Simon the Cyrenian helps Jesus to carry his cross. It was not merely death sinful men wished our blessed Savior. It was a particular kind of death upon the sign of contradiction. Lest exhaustion and weakness should rob them of unfurling him as a banner of salvation upon the cross of Calvary, they forced Simon of Cyrene to help him with his task. Simon saw in the cross only the burden of wood, but not the burden of the world's sins, and hence became at first an unwilling aid and a constrained helper. A few minutes, however, in the sweet company of Jesus changed his outlook. Slavery became freedom, constraint became love, and reluctance a sweet abandon. I too am like Simon in his first moments. I know about Jesus, but I do not know Jesus. I have feared to be a sharer of his cross, and hence have loved but little, because I have known only a little. I have too often insisted on beginning with pleasure, when it is with pleasure that I should have ended. Pray for us, O Holy Mother of God, that we may be made worthy of the promises of Christ. Give me, O Jesus, an understanding of this great mystery, that it is only at a distance that the cross frightens, that its shadow is really more terrible than its reality, that its splinters are more terrifying than its beams, that the whole of it is more easy to carry than a part. Thou hast told us, dear Savior, that we must take up our cross daily and follow Thee. Grant, then, that when a cross comes between Thee and me, as it did between Thee and Simon, that I may be quite content just to see Thy footsteps and follow them as Simon did, until at last I shall be forevermore an uncaught captive in the hands of Thy sweet love. Our Father who art in heaven, hallowed be Thy name. Thy kingdom come, Thy will be done, on earth as it is in heaven. Give us this day our daily bread, and forgive us our trespasses, as we forgive those who trespass against us. And lead us not into temptation, but deliver us from evil. Amen. Hail Mary, full of grace, the Lord is with thee. Blessed art thou amongst women, and blessed is the fruit of thy womb, Jesus. Holy Mary, Mother of God, pray for us sinners, now and at the hour of our death. Amen. Glory be to the Father, to the Son, and to the Holy Ghost, as it was in the beginning, is now, and ever shall be, world without end. Amen. Yes, the sixth station. Veronica wipes the face of Jesus. Simon the Cyrenian helped Jesus with his burden as a reminder that man is called to the sublime vocation of carrying a cross. But woman, too, has her role to play. And on that dread day, Veronica, with a woman's own peculiar vision, looked out on a countenance bruised and stained with dust and blood, and saw in it the very face of divinity. Braving human respect, she touched the towel to his visage, and, as if to remind us that the likeness between Christ and us is most perfect in suffering and sorrow, the divine Savior, on his way not to Tabor, but to Calvary, left the impression of his divinely sorrowful face. By that one act, our blessed Lord revealed that we can never become like unto him in the nobility of his birth, when angels sung to shepherds, nor in the glory of his transfiguration, when his face did shine like the sun, and his garments were as white as snow. There is only one way we can become exactly like him, and that is by suffering. Pray for us, O Holy Mother of God, that we may be made worthy of the promises of Christ. The day, O Lord, I was born anew of water and the Holy Ghost, the image of thy cross was stamped on my soul, and the inscription of thy sorrow graven on my heart.
On this day thou askest me, whose inscription is written thereon? If it be thine, then let me render to God the things that are God's. Grant that, like Veronica, I may brave all human respect to carry thy image about with me, not on a veil, but on the fleshy tablet of my heart. Bestow, too, the grace to be so much like thee that as I move among men, they may see something of thee in me, as the maidservant saw something of thee in Peter. And if it be not the marks of thy passion, then let it be the sparks of thy love. Our Father, who art in heaven, hallowed be thy name. Thy kingdom come, thy will be done on earth as it is in heaven. Give us this day our daily bread, and forgive us our trespasses, as we forgive those who trespass against us. And lead us not into temptation, but deliver us from evil. Amen. Hail Mary, full of grace, the Lord is with thee. Blessed art thou amongst women, and blessed is the fruit of thy womb, Jesus. Holy Mary, Mother of God, pray for us sinners now and at the hour of our death. Amen. Glory be to the Father, to the Son, and to the Holy Ghost, as it was in the beginning, is now, and ever shall be, world without end. Amen.

0: the seventh station. Jesus falls the second time. In the second temptation on the Mount, the devil asked our blessed Lord to abandon himself wholly to God and to take no care or thought of himself, saying, "Cast thyself down, for the angels will bear thee up." But the Savior answered, "Thou shalt not tempt the Lord thy God," reminding Satan that God never saves us against our will, but only when we cooperate with his grace. This temptation came not from the flesh, but from the world, which so many times has said to me, "Cast thyself down on the rocks of sin, abandon thyself to God. God is merciful, he will bear thee up. There is plenty of time for repentance. God will take care of you." And many times I, unlike the Master, have succumbed to such whisperings and sinned by presumption, then made a half-hearted resolution to amend, and fell again. Pray for us, O Holy Mother of God, that we may be made worthy of the promises of Christ. Dear Savior, by this, thy second fall, thou didst atone for my excessive love of the world, and the many times I abused thy mercy and goodness as an excuse for sinning again. By lifting thyself up again, thou hast merited the grace of lifting me up once more and continuing the journey with thee to Calvary. Free me from the spirit of the world. Let me see that it profiteth me nothing to gain the whole world and lose my immortal soul. Thou hast told me that the world will always hate me if I love thee, and so, when it is bitterest in its scorns, I ask that I may be consoled by the memory that it hath hated thee before me. Our Father, who art in heaven, hallowed be thy name. Thy kingdom come, thy will be done, on earth as it is in heaven. Give us this day our daily bread, and forgive us our trespasses, as we forgive those who trespass against us. And lead us not into temptation, but deliver us from evil. Amen. Hail Mary, full of grace, the Lord is with thee. Blessed art thou amongst women, and blessed is the fruit of thy womb, Jesus. Holy Mary, Mother of God, pray for us sinners, now and at the hour of our death. Amen. Glory be to the Father, to the Son, and to the Holy Ghost, as it was in the beginning, is now, and ever shall be, world without end. Amen. The eighth station. Jesus comforts the women of Jerusalem. Of all things on earth, that which we know least is our own self. We know the sins and defects of others 1,000 times better than our own, and see forever the mote in our brother's eye, but not the beam in our own. That great truth, it seems, was unheeded on the journey to Calvary. The pious women of Jerusalem, though quite unafraid to declare their loyalty before impious men, yet saw only the suffering Christ whom they loved. They did not see the loving Christ who suffered for them. They sympathized with the pain, but did not see themselves as the cause of that pain. It was their own sins, and mine as well, which he took upon himself. And, as if to bring that truth home to us all, there welled up in the depths of the sacred heart the plaintive words, "Weep not for me, but weep for yourselves." Pray for us, O Holy Mother of God, that we may be made worthy of the promises of Christ. O Jesus, let me see the personal equation between my sins and Calvary. Let me weep not for thee apart from me, but for thee on account of me. Let me see that if I had been less proud, the crown of thorns would have been less piercing, that if I had been less self-willed, the cross would have been less heavy, that if I had been less sinful, the road would have been much shorter. Give me the grace to weep for my sins, and since sorrow and joy share the same source, which is the fountain of tears, Give me also to understand that my sorrows may one day, through thy love, be changed into everlasting joy. Our Father who art in heaven, hallowed be thy name. Thy kingdom come, thy will be done, on earth as it is in heaven. Give us this day our daily bread, and forgive us our trespasses, as we forgive those who trespass against us. And lead us not into temptation, but deliver us from evil. Amen. Hail Mary, full of grace, the Lord is with thee. Blessed art thou amongst women, and blessed is the fruit of thy womb, Jesus. Holy Mary, Mother of God, pray for us sinners, now and at the hour of our death. Amen. Glory be to the Father, to the Son, and to the Holy Ghost, as it was in the beginning, is now, and ever shall be, world without end. Amen.
1: Amen.
0: The ninth station. Jesus falls the third time. The third temptation on the mount was the temptation not of the flesh or the world, but of the devil himself, asking our blessed Lord to fall down and adore him, promising he would be given all the kingdoms of the world. But Jesus said to him, "Begone, Satan, for it is written, The Lord thy God shall thou adore, and him alone shall thou serve." There have been countless occasions in my life when I exchanged the priceless treasure of thy grace for the toy of some passing pleasure. Unlike Christ, I have believed the devil's lies and bartered eternity for time, peace for remorse, and the freedom of the children of God for the terrible slavery of sin. And each time I have learned that, whereas Satan promises the pleasure of his kingdom, he actually gives only his barren desert of unhappiness and pain. Pray for us, O Holy Mother of God, that we may be made worthy of the promises of Christ. Many times, dear Jesus, I promised thee, after having fallen by the flesh and the world, I would never fall again. This, thy third fall, dear Jesus, is a witness that I have fallen by the snares of the devil, but by rising again, thou hast given me another pledge of hope. Thou hast taught me now that there are two classes of people in the world, those who fall and stay down, and those who fall and get up again. By this third fall, thou hast purchased for me the grace of rising again. Never let me fall again. The devil would give the world to have my soul. Thou art giving thy very life to have it. Therefore, dear Jesus, it must be worth saving. Oh, help save it. Our Father who art in heaven, hallowed be thy name, thy kingdom come, thy will be done, on earth as it is in heaven. Give us this day our daily bread, and forgive us our trespasses, as we forgive those who trespass against us. And lead us not into temptation, but deliver us from evil. Amen. Hail Mary, full of grace, the Lord is with thee. Blessed art thou amongst women, and blessed is the fruit of thy womb, Jesus. Holy Mary, Mother of God, pray for us sinners, now and at the hour of our death. Amen. Glory be to the Father, to the Son, and to the Holy Ghost, as it was in the beginning, is now, and ever shall be, world without end. Amen. The tenth station. Jesus is stripped of his garments. God's dealing with man has been a continuous process of overflowing goodness. The first overflowing was giving things existence. That was creation. The second was the overflowing of the secrets of his love, and that was revelation. Finally, love, which knows no limits, exhausted itself in the incarnation. For in the language of Paul, he emptied himself, cast his glory into the background, and took upon himself the form and habit of man. Now, on the hill of Calvary, Jesus wills not only to empty himself of his divine glory, but even the least of his earthly possessions. The heavenly vagabond, who had nowhere to lay his head, is now stripped of his garments, so that in death he might have nothing but give all, and thus be utterly empty. Pray for us, O Holy Mother of God, that we may be made worthy of the promises of Christ. But, Jesus, love is reciprocal, and every emptying implies a filling. If thou hast emptied thyself by giving us divine life, was it not because I should be filled by it? Grant then, dear Jesus, that I may be emptied of selfishness and filled with thy charity, emptied of sins and filled with thy grace, emptied of earthliness and filled with heavenliness. Strip me of the garments which are worldly, and clothe me with the white robe of baptism, so that through the poverty of earthly things I may become rich. Strengthen me to repay thy life of emptying by my love of sacrifice, and by filling up in my body the sufferings which are wanting to thy passion, O Christ. Our Father who art in heaven, hallowed be thy name. Thy kingdom come, thy will be done, on earth as it is in heaven. Give us this day our daily bread, and forgive us our trespasses, as we forgive those who trespass against us. And lead us not into temptation, but deliver us from evil. Amen. Hail Mary, full of grace, the Lord is with thee. Blessed art thou amongst women, and blessed is the fruit of thy womb, Jesus. Holy Mary, Mother of God, pray for us sinners, now and at the hour of our death. Amen. Glory be to the Father, to the Son, and to the Holy Ghost, as it was in the beginning, is now, and ever shall be, world without end. Amen. The 11th Station. Jesus is nailed to the cross. Our blessed Lord mounts his pulpit for the last time. This time it is not Peter's bark, nor Galilean hills, but the pulpit of the cross, which, like the words he shall utter, will itself be eloquent, even when time shall be no more. The preacher is the word of God. The congregation is made up of soldiers, who shake dice for his garments, of unbelievers whose mouths are craters of hate and volcanoes of blasphemy, and of the faithful ones, Mary, Magdalene, and John, innocence, patience, and priesthood. The three types of souls forever to be found beneath the pulpit of the cross. The sermon is the seven last words, words of love and forgiveness. First, to enemies, forgive them, for they know not what they do. Then to sinners, this day thou shalt be with me in paradise. Then to saints, Mother, behold thy Son. Pray for us, O Holy Mother of God, that we may be made worthy of the promises of Christ. Dear Jesus, as I listen to thy sermon, which reveals thy tremendous thirst for love, I begin to discover what love really is, and how many times I have crucified it. Thy hands so often raised to bless me, I have nailed fast. Thy feet, which so often sought me in devious ways of sin, I dug with steel. Thy lips, which have so often summoned me from paths of wickedness, I blistered with dust. And now, I hear thy word of love with pardons and forgives, and I begin to understand that when I pierced thy heart, it was my own I slew. To thy cross I now return as the chalice of all common miseries and the hope of forlorn sinners. Ever beneath it, let me learn the lesson that it does not require much time to make me a saint, but only much love, and that, if I had never sinned, O Jesus, I never could call thee Savior. Our Father who art in heaven, hallowed be thy name. Thy kingdom come, thy will be done, on earth as it is in heaven. Give us this day our daily bread, and forgive us our trespasses, as we forgive those who trespass against us. And lead us not into temptation, but deliver us from evil. Amen. Hail Mary, full of grace, the Lord is with thee. Blessed art thou amongst women, and blessed is the fruit of thy womb, Jesus. Holy Mary, Mother of God, pray for us sinners, now and at the hour of our death. Amen. Glory be to the Father, to the Son, and to the Holy Ghost, as it was in the beginning, is now, and ever shall be, world without end. Amen. The 12th station. Jesus dies upon the cross. The great funeral pyre of suffering gradually burns itself out. The blood of the God-man dries on the cross.

finished now. God has had his revenge. Three things cooperated in our fall: the disobedient man, Adam, the proud woman, Eve, and the tree. Our Redeemer uses the same three to lift us back to divine life. The obedient man, Christ, the humble new Eve, Mary, and the tree, which is the tree of the cross. But the triumph is not yet apparent, for from the group around the cross there comes a cry of their now momentary victory. Others he saved. Himself he cannot save. Pray for us, O Holy Mother of God, that we may be made worthy of the promises of Christ. O Jesus, of course you cannot. No man can save himself. If he is to save another, thy weakness is not that of impotency, but obedience to a law which is the law of sacrifice. The leaves cannot save themselves if they are to bud the greenery, nor the acorn save itself if it is to spring forth the oak. Nor canst thou, O Jesus, save thyself if thou art really saving us from sin. Grant me an everlasting and abiding love for thy redemption, and while on earth, let me see that there is no such thing as walking around the cross. The outstretched arms will not let me do that. Grant that, like thee, I may lose my life for time, and thus, by the strangest of strange paradoxes, save it for eternity. Our Father, who art in heaven, hallowed be thy name. Thy kingdom come, thy will be done, on earth as it is in heaven. Give us this day our daily bread, and forgive us our trespasses, as we forgive those who trespass against us. And lead us not into temptation, but deliver us from evil. Amen. Hail Mary, full of grace, the Lord is with thee. Blessed art thou amongst women, and blessed is the fruit of thy womb, Jesus. Holy Mary, Mother of God, pray for us sinners, now and at the hour of our death. Amen. Glory be to the Father, to the Son, and to the Holy Ghost, as it was in the beginning, is now, and ever shall be, world without end. Amen. The 13th Station. Jesus is taken down from the cross and laid in Mary's arms. The prodigal son has returned. For is not Jesus the prodigal? 33 years ago he left his father's heavenly home and went off into the foreign country of this world, spending himself and being spent, teaching mankind, opening blind eyes to the light of God's sunshine and unstopping deaf ears to the music of the human voice. And now the heavenly spendthrift has wasted the substance of his body and blood amongst sinners, and quite spent and exhausted, is laid in the arms of his blessed mother, who for the moment thinks that Bethlehem has come back again. Through her tear-dimmed eyes, it may have seemed that the man of Nazareth was once again the babe of Bethlehem, and the pierced hands those once warmed by the breath of oxen, and the lips those which she nourished on the Eucharist of her own body. Pray for us, O Holy Mother of God, that we may be made worthy of the promises of Christ. Oh no, Mary, Bethlehem has not come back. Those hands that once clutched at magi gifts are carpentered with nails. That baby brow on which majesty once made its throne is now wearing a crown of thorns. The baby feet that once could not walk because they could not bear the weight of divine omnipotence now cannot walk because they are pierced with nails. Someone, Mary, has intervened between Bethlehem and this hour. It is not Bethlehem returning, it is Calvary. And that which intervened is my sins. O Mary, intercede for me to thy Son. Let me draw from my heart thy seven swords. Mother of God, let me be thy prodigal. Our Father who art in heaven, hallowed be thy name.

Thy kingdom come, thy will be done, on earth as it is in heaven. Give us this day our daily bread, and forgive us our trespasses, as we forgive those who trespass against us. And lead us not into temptation, but deliver us from evil. Amen. Hail Mary, full of grace, the Lord is with thee. Blessed art thou amongst women, and blessed is the fruit of thy womb, Jesus. Holy Mary, Mother of God, pray for us sinners, now and at the hour of our death. Amen. Glory be to the Father, to the Son, and to the Holy Ghost, as it was in the beginning, is now, and ever shall be, world without end. Amen.

The 14th station. Jesus is laid in the tomb. Generally, the world is willing to concede at least a twofold hospitality, a place in which to be born and a place in which to die. But both of these it denied him who is the master of life and death. For birth, he was given a cave under the floor of the world. For death, he was given the bed of the cross, for a pillow, a crown of thorns. And lest hands and feet should slip out, they tucked them in with nails. And thus the glory of his birth was hidden in the least of the cities of Israel, and the ignominy of his death in the greatest of them all. Born in a stranger's cave, buried in a stranger's grave, Christ declares to the world that human birth and human death were equally foreign to him. But to whom can earthly birth and earthly death be strange, except to God? Pray for us, O Holy Mother of God, that we may be made worthy of the promises of Christ. O sweet Jesus, now I understand, as thou art placed in the sepulchre, that the law of life is the law of death, that nothing is born but that something dies, and nothing dies but that something lives. Thy life has taught me that unless there is a cross, there will never be an empty tomb. Unless there is a crown of thorns, there will never be a halo of light. And unless there is a scourged body, there will never be a glorified body. Having the joy of thy resurrection set before me, give me strength to endure the cross and share in the fellowship of thy sufferings until that other resurrection day, when in the heavenly Jerusalem tears shall be wiped away, and thy love, which is God, shall reign forever and ever. Amen. Our Father, who art in heaven, hallowed be thy name. Thy kingdom come, thy will be done, on earth as it is in heaven. Give us this day our daily bread, and forgive us our trespasses, as we forgive those who trespass against us. And lead us not into temptation, but deliver us from evil. Amen. Hail Mary, full of grace, the Lord is with thee. Blessed art thou amongst women, and blessed is the fruit of thy womb, Jesus. Holy Mary, Mother of God, pray for us sinners, now and at the hour of our death. Amen. Glory be to the Father, to the Son, and to the Holy Ghost, as it was in the beginning, is now, and ever shall be, world without end.

Voice of the Saints. Where there is no obedience, there is no virtue. Where there is no virtue, there is no good. Where there is no good, there is no love. Where there is no love, there is no God. And where there is no God, there is no heaven. Padre Pio.

0: Let us trust in Him who has placed our burdens upon us. What we ourselves cannot bear, let us bear with the help of Christ, for He is all-powerful, and He tells us, "My yoke is sweet and my burden light." Saint Boniface.
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2: Today's epistle is taken from Paul's letter to the Philippians, chapter 1. Brethren, I am convinced in the Lord Jesus that he who has begun a good work in you will bring it to perfection until the day of Christ Jesus. And I have the right to feel so about you all, because I have you in my heart, all of you, alike in my chains, in defense and my confirmation of the gospel, as sharers in my joy. For God is my witness how I long for you all in the heart of Christ Jesus. And this I pray, that your charity may more and more abound in the knowledge and all discernment, so that you may approve the better things, that you may be upright and without offense unto the day of Christ, filled with the fruits of justice through Jesus Christ, to the glory and praise of God. Continuation of the Holy Gospel from St. Matthew, chapter 22. At that time, the Pharisees went and took counsel how they might trap Jesus in his talk. Then they sent him to their disciples with the Herodians, saying, "Master, we know that thou art truthful, and that thou teachest the way of God in truth, and that thou carest naught for any man, for thou dost not regard the person of men. Tell us, therefore, what dost thou think? Is it lawful to give tribute to Caesar or not?" But Jesus, knowing their wickedness, said, "Why do you test me, you hypocrites? Show me the coin of the tribute." So they offered him a denarius. Then Jesus said to them, "Whose are this image and the inscription?" They said to him, "Caesar's." Then he said to them, "Render therefore to Caesar the thing that are Caesar's, and to God the things that are God." Thus the words of the Holy Gospel. My friends in Christ, today at this church and throughout the churches of the Society of St. Pius X, today is a day of reparation. This is a mass of reparation with that intent in mind. After this mass concludes, we will pray the Litany of the Saints, which you'll find in your missals. So therefore, we've been asked to preach a very compact homily, and that will consist basically of the facts of why we're treating this day differently than what we have. On October 4th of this year, in the eve of the Amazon Synod, a religious ceremony was held in the Vatican Gardens in the presence of Pope Francis and several bishops and cardinals, which was led partly by shamans, and which symbolic objects were used, namely a wooden sculpture of an unclothed pregnant woman. These representations are known and belong to the indigenous rituals of Amazonian tribes, and specifically to the worship of the so-called Mother Earth, the Pachamama. In the following days, the wooden, naked female figures were also venerated in St. Peter's Basilica, in front of the tomb of St. Peter. Pope Francis also greeted two bishops carrying the Pachamama object on their shoulders, processing it into the Synod Hall, where it was set up in a place of honor. Pachamama statues were also put on display in the church of Santa Maria in Transpontina. The Pachamama is an object of veneration, a goddess to which some Bolivians sacrifice llamas, an earth deity worshipped by some Peruvians, rooted in pagan Inca beliefs and practices. Although the Pachamama idols themselves were not brought into St. Peter's for the Synod closing mass, reportedly because certain African bishops promised to boycott the proceedings if they were, an offering to Pachamama was brought in by a woman in Amazonian tribal dress. The Pachamama offering consists of a bowl of soil in which had been planted several plants bearing red flowers. The Pachamama offering customarily requires such soil to be mixed with the blood of sacrificed animals, or even human blood. It is intended as an act of reparation to the earth goddess for the sins that human beings have committed against her by taking from her the fruits of the earth, animal, vegetable, and mineral. On October 28th, the Superior General of the Society of St. Pius X, Father David Pagliarani, elected last August to replace, as you might recall, Bishop Fillet, a superior, wrote the following communique, which I'll read verbatim. Menzingen, October 28, 2019, on the feast of St. Simon and Jude Apostles. Dear members of the Society, the recent synod on the Amazon was witness to terrible scenes where the abomination of idolatrous rites was played out within the sanctuary of God in new and unthinkable ways. And then the final document of this tumultuous assembly attacked the holiness of the Catholic priesthood, pushing for both the abolition of ecclesial celibacy and the establishment of a female diaconate. Truly, the seeds of apostasy, which our venerable founder, Archbishop Marcel Lefebvre, had identified from the earliest days as being at work in the council, continue to yield their putrid fruits with renewed effectiveness. In the name of enculturation, pagan elements were increasingly integrated into divine worship, and we can see once again how the liturgy that followed of the Second Vatican Council is perfectly suited to this. In response to these events, we call on all members of the Society, including Third Order members, to observe a day of prayer and reparation, because we cannot remain indifferent to such attacks on the holiness of Holy Mother, the Church. We ask that a fast be observed in all our houses on Saturday, November 9th. We invite all the faithful to the same, and we also encourage children to offer prayers and sacrifices. On Sunday, November 10th, 2019, each priest of the Society will celebrate a Mass of Reparation. In each chapel, the litanies of the saints, taken from the liturgy of the Rogations, will be sung or recited to ask God to protect His Church and to spare it from all the punishments that such acts cannot fail to draw down upon it. We urge all priest friends, as well as all Catholics who love the Church, to do the same. Such is due to the honor of the Holy Roman Catholic Church, founded by our Lord Jesus Christ, which is neither idolatrous nor pantheistic. Signed, Don David Pagliarani, Superior General.
3: In the name of the Father, and of the Son, and of the Holy Ghost, amen. Dear fathers, dear sisters, dear faithful, to those who court their own ruin, the message of the cross is but folly, says St. Paul. But to us who are on the way to salvation, it is the evidence of God's power. We preach Christ crucified. Fitting words, I think, for this time of year. We're sort of at a liturgical crossroads right now as we come into the middle of September. Yesterday being the feast of the exaltation of the cross. Today, if it weren't the Sunday, would be the feast of the seven sorrows of Our Lady. We read in our breviary, read recently Job and his trials. We have the Ember Days coming up this week, the monastic Lent for the Benedictines. St. Benedict established the monastic Lent going from yesterday's feast all the way through to Easter. Shall we say the liturgy, the liturgical year gets a bit more serious, especially to mirror what happens in nature around us, at least once we get out of the 90-degree weather. But as nature begins to die, so to speak, the liturgy mimics it. As the sap in the trees is brought back to the center of the tree, and the extremities of the trees die, and the leaves become blood red, and the wood of the trees represent the cross, so the liturgy does the same. It brings on a bit more of a serious tone, especially as we come into October with Christ the King, and we ask questions about the rights of Christ and the reign of Christ, especially his rights in the social order. It's sort of like an examination of conscience here as we come in these last 2 months of the liturgical year. It becomes a bit more serious, a bit more detachment. And in the process, especially as maybe even political things gear up again, we men sometimes act as though we created this world and that somehow God tried to put his foot in the door somewhere in the process, as though God in religion is just sort of a concoction of the human mind, something coming up from our subconscious, as the modernists say. But we have to establish the fact that our Lord Jesus Christ is prior to this universe, is prior to this world. He created it. And the whole created universe, the whole natural order is created for him. It's meant to go towards him. It belongs to him. He didn't create the natural order only for itself, but so that grace might build upon it, that a supernatural order might build upon the natural order that he created. The end of the universe is Jesus Christ. That's why he said to Pilate, "My kingdom is not of this world." Not that he doesn't want to reign in this world, but that it's not this world that gives me my power. You would have no power over me if it weren't given you from above. He created this world. The world is meant to be geared towards him. But he himself, our Lord himself, reestablished dominion over this created order by coming into it, by becoming a man. God made man. And as we well know, he sealed the deal by dying on the cross, by shedding his blood down to the last drop on the cross. And because he did that for us men, of course he has a, so to speak, monopoly on the economy of salvation. Of course he can claim, without being ashamed, that he alone saves men. And, of course, by extension, his church. You imagine if you came and you died for the whole human race, and then other men, and men claim that there are other prophets, other founders of religions, who had the truth. You would be, of course, hurt by that. He has a monopoly on the economy of salvation. He was the only Messiah, the only founder of a religion to be prophesied, to be foreshadowed, to predict miracles and to perform miracles. And again, he gave his blood on the cross, separated from the earth, elevated from the earth, lifted up from the earth, showing that separation that's meant to happen for all of us, detachment from the things of earth. Yes, he has a monopoly on the economy of salvation, just as Noah had a monopoly on saving all living beings at the time of the flood. There will be one fold and one shepherd. And so that means that no other religion has the means of salvation, no matter how kind the people who belong to that religion are. They do not have the means of salvation. They don't, by what they are, save souls. They might have some remnants of Christianity. They might have some trace remnants left over from what they've given up of the truth. But that doesn't mean that as a religion they save any souls. They don't. Only the church, because she is Christ extended in time, has the power, has the right to teach to rule and to sanctify. Only she has the sacraments. And so that means that Mohammed or any other false prophet leads souls into error. They hand souls a wrong roadmap, a roadmap that does not lead to eternal salvation. Martin Luther, with his errors, leads souls to hell. The gods of the Gentiles are devils, says St. Paul. And of course, it's an act of charity for us to try and tell souls these truths, to share the truth of the cross, which again frees souls from the slavery of this world because it lifts us up off of this earth. You see, you can be lifted away from the slavery of this world. Your non-religion or your lack of religion entraps you, enslaves you in this world as your only end. If that's the truth, and indeed it is, we have to realize that as Catholics, we will not always be understood, that there will be this contradiction that Simeon foretold that will happen, this contradiction between us and the world. Of course, if we have a monopoly on the means to salvation, well, nobody likes people with a monopoly in the business world or just in the game. How many times you want to take the board and fling the hotel pieces up when you've lost all of your property? Nobody likes someone with a monopoly if you fall outside of it. And that's why it behooves us as Catholics, because we possess this truth and these means, to make the faith appealing, to make it beautiful, to live the life of charity, a real life of charity, for those who do not possess it, so that they too may come to know that truth. They can see that to be a Catholic is indeed to be joyful, to be charitable. It's not to go down the road of the modernists. The whole problem with Vatican II and modernism is it got rid of the supernatural order. It tried to marry the church with the world. You can really sum up the whole crisis, modern crisis, in getting rid of the supernatural order. That's what it's all about. No, we just have to marry up with the world. We can keep our religion, but we have to marry with the world and show them that we're normal, quote unquote. And we also live in a very Protestant society where a false tolerance, being nice, is the most important thing. Living in a pluralistic society, we have to accept everyone's desire to do what they want, even if it goes against the natural law, even if it goes the truth of Christ's revealed religion. It's hard for us sometimes to assert the truth of our faith because we're so soaked in this Protestantism, in this pluralism. But again, we insist it's true charity to share the truth. To do it, as we say, fortiter in re, suaviter in modo. We're strong when it comes to the truth, but the way in which we do it has to be sweet. It has to be appealing. But the cross and the world will always be at enmity, will always be at odds. There is a contradiction there. But we can still make a distinction, too, and ask ourselves, well, does that mean that to be a Catholic, to belong to the cross of Christ, that is to be counterculture? If by culture we mean civilization, then absolutely not, because it's only the faith, it's only the Catholic religion that has created civilization. In that sense, absolutely not belonging to the cross is not counterculture, because it creates civilization. If by counterculture we mean against sort of the prevalent norms of the day, well, again, even in essence, it doesn't have to be that way. in the 16th century, the early 16th century before Protestantism, all of Europe was Catholic. Every single country in civilized Europe was Catholic. Yeah, you had some heretics here and there, the Albigensians and the Waldensians and a few, the Greek schismatics. Yes, you had some who were outside the fold. But as states, as countries, Europe was Catholic. It doesn't have to be that way. But there's no doubt, and this we assert with all of our heart, that the cross is counter to the spirit of the world. It's counter to anything that is inimical to the spirit of Christ, to anything that we could say is anti-Christ. Maybe we can even just refer to today's epistle. St. Paul, writing to the Galatians, mentions a lot of the qualities of this spirit that is anti-Christ. Uncleanness, licentiousness, idolatry, parties, drunkenness, murders, carousings, and such like, etc. Yes, the spirit of the cross is opposed to this spirit which is anti-Christ. Anything that is against Christ. And we can't kid ourselves. We ourselves are tainted from time to time, or maybe even habitually, with this spirit that is anti-Christ, to this spirit that is inimical to the cross of Christ. You know, when you congratulate someone who is trying to contract an invalid marriage, or you go to it, that is anti-Christ. That is against the truth of Christ. It's not a valid marriage. There's nothing to celebrate. There's no party to be had afterwards either, because there is no marriage. That is anti-Christ. Or to listen to music or other forms of entertainment that promote a spirit of vulgarity or impurity is anti-Christ. It's the same anti-Christ spirit that killed the martyrs, that put the martyrs to death. Power and wealth and luxury. It's the same spirit that led Saul to persecute the Christians. "Saul, Saul, why do you persecute me?" said our Lord as he persecuted the Christians. And insofar as that spirit of Antichrist is in us, we're no different than a Nero or a Diocletian. Even in the days when the cross of Christ was universally accepted, maybe in the Middle Ages, for example, there was still a need for a man to put himself in a habit of rags and walk through the city, as St. Francis of Assisi did. To preach, as he said, with Brother Leo, "Let's go preaching." And they walked in their rags and their ragged habits through the city, preaching the gospel of poverty. Yes, there is even a need in the Middle Ages, in these idealized Middle Ages, to preach the gospel of the cross. At the end of the day, dear faithful, there are two standards. There's the standard of Christ and there's the standard of the devil. We know that well from our Ignatian exercises. And we belong either to one or to the other. Spiritually, of course, if we're in the state of sin, there's no doubt we belong under the standard of the devil. Or just simply by our habits, we are promoting one of the standards, one or the other, by the words we speak, by our way of thinking, by the company, you know, that we surround ourselves with. We belong to one or the other, and we have to choose. Of course we want Christ to reign in society. Of course we want the laws of states and governments to protect the gospel, to protect Christians, to protect the natural law. But even if the laws of a state were to be completely repugnant to the ecclesiastical or the natural law, it wouldn't be any different than when they put Christ to death on the cross. No different than the author of life being crucified. It's just happening to his mystical body. We shouldn't be surprised that that day might happen. If it happened to Christ, the world hates you, it hated me first. We don't fear, because our standard means that we're not locked up as prisoners of this world. Our standard means that we're not a slave. And that's why St. Paul insisted, "Woe to me if I preach not the gospel, if I don't preach Christ crucified. If a man preach to you any gospel other than that which has been preached, let him be anathema. Woe to us if we don't. If we try to make it sound like the road to heaven is sweet and smooth." And just as the people told our Lord, "Come down from the cross and then we'll believe," they'll say it to his mystical body too. "Come down from the cross and then we'll believe. Stop acting like you live for some supernatural order. Live for this world like the rest of us and then we'll believe. Then you'll be normal." We need the cross of Christ, dear faithful, in our hearts. We need the cross of Christ in our flesh. We have the Ember Days this week. We can do some penance and reestablish the cross of Christ there in our flesh. But let's make sure, above all, that it's in our hearts, in our minds, in our souls. Let's make sure that we boldly make the sign of the cross, not only in private, but especially in public, because it's our standard. It is our standard. It is a sign of hope. And the greater our hope, the greater we'll make a proper sign of the cross and not the fly swatting, not that thing. A proper sign of the cross. It's a sign of hope. And the greater our hope, the greater the sign of the cross we'll make. I'll leave you with these words of our dear founder, Archbishop Lefebvre. "The cross is our hope. Yes, the cross is our hope. Why? Because the cross of Jesus Christ leads to the resurrection and eternal life. Because the cross contains everything our Lord came to teach us. He came to tell us that true life is not here below. True life is in eternity. Amen. In the name of the Father, and of the Son, and of the Holy Ghost. Amen.
4: The Son, and of the Holy Ghost. Amen. And so, my dear faithful, today we celebrate one of the great mysteries of one of the greatest saints of the liturgical year, of St. John the Baptist. Remember, our Lord himself said that there was none greater of women more than St. John the Baptist. And indeed, he is so great because he is the precursor of our Lord. He is the one who had to prepare the people of Israel in order to receive the Messiah. The one who was promised so many generations before. He would not only have to prepare the people to receive him, but also to point him out, to give testimony to him. And thereby his sanctity had to be of increased degree in order to point out the Holy One of Israel. And so we have also in the liturgical year not only the festivity of his nativity, but also of his martyrdom, which is the day of today, the 29th of August. And to remember that St. John the Baptist is so great that he was actually prophesied in the Old Testament, in the prophecy of Isaiah. He was promised the one who would come to make straight through the crooked ways and make the rough ways plain, as the prophecy of Isaiah says. And there is also in the prophecy of Malachias, just after he promises or he speaks of that sacrifice that will be offered with clean hands in every nation, acceptable to God, he then speaks of the precursor who would come in order to return the hearts of the children to their fathers. And so it is exactly St. John the Baptist that we can see so many qualities of not only being a faithful witness to our Lord, but also a great and holy man who was there in order to teach the people know our Lord and Savior Jesus Christ. And so we can see in him, firstly, those virtues of humility. That we see the virtue of humility when he says no to the Pharisees who come to ask, "The one comes after me, whom I am not worthy to untie his shoes." And so he knows, even though he was sanctified in his mother's womb, and he lived a life of incredible asceticism and of great merit, teaching the people the way of penance and repentance, And yet he understood very well that he was but a messenger, he was but an instrument in order to point out the Holy One of Israel, that he was not worthy even to untie the sandals of the one who was to come, and that he baptized in water, but there would become one who would baptize in fire and the Holy Ghost. And so there we can see his great humility. But also, of course, we can see his great zeal and his great striving for justice. To remember that our Lord says in the Gospel that the kingdom of heaven suffereth violence, and the violent take it away. And he was speaking exactly at this point of St. John the Baptist. And so there we can see that his great zeal for the justice of God, which is what cast him into the desert in order to prepare himself for that great mission that he had, to make a witness to our Lord, and that he would take on vows of never eating strong drink or even cutting his hair in order that he might be a pure witness of our Lord, that he would not be influenced by any other thing but know God or the Holy Ghost, that he might know the Messiah when it was pointed out to him. And so there we can see his great zeal for the kingdom of heaven and for that grace that the Messiah would bring. And so there we can see also his great zeal is translated not simply for the Holy One of Israel, but also for the law of God. And it's exactly for the law of God that he suffers his martyrdom, that he had even reproached not only the simple people, the people who were wandering away from the law of God because of their ignorance, but also those who were filled with malice, and even those people in high places, even the king of Judea himself, King Herod, who exactly he is now arrested, because Herod will be living in sin. And St. John the Baptist will point out to him that you cannot live in this way. You cannot take your brother's wife. And so it was exactly because of this, however, that he is cast into prison. And there he does not cease to reproach Herod for his crimes. And even to such an extent that Herod, as the Gospel says today, would even gladly hear him, in the sense that he saw the justice of this man, that he saw that he was a good man, and that he spoke the truth. And yet, as we see so often in human things, that even if he did delighted in hearing the truth that St. John the Baptist had spoke, he is nonetheless, his heart is very far from God, and that he will not renounce that sin to which he had become, that he lived in. And so is exactly on the occasion of his birthday, when the young lady dances before him, that he gives an imprudent and even invalid oath, and yet because of human respect, and because of his lust, and because of his malice in his heart, he will demand the death of James St. John the Baptist. And so our saint of today is not only a witness of our Lord, but also of the sanctity of marriage. That is, that contract between two persons that is inviolate, that cannot be for any other, that is only for one person, for one's lifetime, for the lifetime of the body, that one has vowed over oneself to another and to no other person. And so that unity of marriage is also indissoluble, that there is no breaking of that bond, that what God has joined together, no man can put asunder. And so it is exactly for the sanctity of this bond and for this union, which is the foundation of human society and of all the peopling of the earth, that St. John the Baptist is a martyr. And so that is why we must pray to him often, my dear faithful, especially in these our days, where there are so many sins committed against marriage, so many sins committed against purity, so many sins committed against simple justice. And so let us pray to him, my dear faithful, that he make also of us no witnesses to that sanctity that God calls us to be, and especially for that, the rights of God in society. And so, my dear faithful, let us pray to St. John the Baptist that as he had the courage to preach, the truth to even the greatest of his time, that we too, by practicing our duties of state, by simply being faithful to those bonds of marriage, to those duties of state that we have, that we might also follow his footsteps and thereby be also a witness to our Lord in this world. In the name of the Father, and of the Son, and of the Holy Ghost. Amen.
5: In the name of the Father, and of the Son, and the Holy Ghost. Amen. So, Reverend Fathers, my dear sisters, my dear faithful, but most especially, my dear first communicants, Very, very soon, the priest is going to be taking a very, very special key. A key that only the priest and the sacristans know where it is hidden. And it is a key that unlocks the greatest treasure on earth. And he's going to take that key and he's going to unlock the tabernacle door. When he reaches his hand into the tabernacle, it's as if he's reaching his hand into heaven. Because as you all know, when he draws his hand out again, he is going to be holding our Lord Jesus Christ. He's going to be holding in his hand Almighty God. And he's going to take him down these steps and down these steps, and he's going to take him to the communion rail where you will be waiting to receive him for the first time. There is a story of a priest who went to visit this very old lady. And she was very close to death. She was in her 90s, and she had lost everything. Her house was gone. Her family was all gone. She was even losing her memory. She could barely remember anything. And all she had in that room was her bed and a small box on the table. And the priest asked her about her childhood. And she said, "I'm sorry, Father, but I don't remember much. I hardly remember anything. But what I do remember is in that box." And so the priest took the box, he opened the box up, and in it he found a picture, an old black and white picture of a little girl in her first communion dress. And the old lady said, it was the old lady, and she said, "That's the day I remember. It's the day I remember most clearly, because it was the happiest day of my life." She says, "That was the day I received the greatest gift." She said, "I received many, many things in my long life. 90 years, you receive a lot." She said, but she never received something nearly as great as what she received on that day of her first communion. So today is a very beautiful day. It's a very joyful day. It's a joyful day for your parents who want nothing more than to see you become close, close friends with our Lord Jesus Christ. It is a joyful day for your guardian angels. Sitting right next to you now, each one of you is your guardian angel, praying for you and very pleased at the careful preparation you've made to make your hearts pure and beautiful for receiving our Lord Jesus Christ for the first time. You want to know who else it is a happy day for? It's a happy day for the priest. The priest who is the one who is able to bring you our Lord for the first time. The priest is very, very lucky because he is able to offer so many masses and able to give out so many holy communions. But if I was told that I was only able to offer up one mass and only give out communion at one mass, I would pick this mass because I would be able to give to so many of you children, so many of you children, our Lord Jesus Christ for the first time, your souls that want to receive Him so much. So it is a joyful day for your parents. It's a joyful day for your patron saints, for your guardian angels, for the priest, for the sisters who have taken such time and put in such hard work to prepare you. A joyful day for your teachers, for the priest. But even more than them, it is a joyful day for you. We are all happy because we share in this joy that is yours today. You have been looking forward and preparing very hard for this day, and it's finally here. It's finally here. You've been looking forward to this day for months, and it is here. I remember when I was a boy, which wasn't too long ago, and I asked my mom if my friend could come over for the first time. And she said he could. He could come over and spend the night. But not till the weekend, so I had to wait 5 days. And the days, and the days always seem very long when you're waiting for your friend to come.

catechism very hard. So would you be ready for this day? And you're not only going to receive our Lord, this dear friend, into your house, you're going to receive him into your very souls, into your very heart. But there is one who is even happier than you on this day. And that is the divine guest which is going to come into your souls. That is our Lord. You know from your catechism that he created you to love him. And he created you so that you could be with him for all eternity. If you could only know how much our Lord loves you and how much he has been looking forward to this day. How much he has been looking forward to take you closer to himself in Holy Communion. And he is going to come into your soul and he is going to help you love him. He's going to help you love him even more. And he's going to take you one big step closer to heaven. Well, my dear children, you know you're not only receiving a friend into your soul, you are receiving a king. Very, very soon, this auditorium is going to be full of angels. The heavenly throne, all those angels that worship at the throne of God in heaven will be here at the consecration of the Mass to adore Almighty God because they know He is King. And you are about to receive a King into your soul. And what are we supposed to tell a King? What are we supposed to tell the King of the universe, the King of all souls? What are we supposed to tell Him when He enters into our soul? There's a story of a young boy who made his first communion. And afterwards, he went up to speak with Sister, and he told Sister that he didn't know what to tell our Lord. He said our Lord had come into his soul, and all of a sudden he didn't know what to say. He said, so all I could do was keep repeating, my Jesus, I love you. Thank you for coming into my soul. Make me a saint. And he meant it. He really did love Jesus. And he really did desire to become a saint. And he kept repeating it over and over and over during his Thanksgiving. And he meant it more and more each time he said it. But he was a little sad. He said, Sister, I had nothing else to tell him. And the sister told him that was enough. That's all our Lord wants to hear. That is a beautiful Thanksgiving. But you know, after your first communion, your Thanksgiving is never going to end. You're about to receive a great gift today. You'll spend a little bit of time in prayer. You will have a procession where you crown Our Lady. But your Thanksgiving never ends. Now for the rest of your life, the rest of your life, even if you live to be 90 years old, it's not going to be long enough to thank our Lord. And how are you going to thank Him? You're going to thank Him by continuing to try to love Him. Continuing to love Him more and more, continuing to receive Him in Holy Communion. And by renewing every single morning when you wake up, that intention, that desire to become a saint. Today I'm going to become a saint. And then one last thing, one other very special thing that happens on your first Holy Communion is not only do you become very close to our Lord today, but you become much closer to Our Lady. She's always loved you since you've been born. She loved you more at your baptism, but now she sees you're receiving her Son. You're receiving her Son for the first time, and Our Lady is going to love you all the more. And she is going to take care of you all the more. She's going to be protecting that purity and that virtue of your soul. And so to show our love for her, after you receive your first Holy Communion, you are going to go on procession to the statue of Our Lady, carrying your flowers, which are a symbol of your heart, a symbol of your souls, which you are giving over to Our Lady. You are going to crown Our Lady Queen, Queen of your souls. And you are going to give yourselves to her in a special way. And when you tell our Lord that you love Him today, tell Our Lady that as well. Tell Our Lady that you love her and ask her to help you as well to become a saint, so that one day we will all

0: each one of you will be able to be in heaven, and you'll be able to see our Lord face to face. It won't be under the appearances of bread and wine anymore. Although you know He's there, when you see Him in heaven, it will be face to face. And there you'll be able to see Our Lady as well. And it won't just be for a day, for a moment. It'll be for all eternity, forever and ever. In the name of the Father, and the Son, and
1: the name of the Father, and of the Son, and of the Holy Ghost. Amen. Render unto God the things that are God's. We hear a lot about the rights of man, human rights today, don't we? To freedom of speech, to freedom of assembly, to dignity. All this is right and good. But what we don't hear very much about is the rights of God. As we respect the rights of human beings, so too we must respect the rights of God. Justice is the virtue by which we give someone what we owe them. So, this goes for things we own. So, if we borrow 20 euros off someone, we give them 20 euros back. That's justice. It goes for the intellectual and spiritual goods as well. So, the good name of another person, their right to life. It's an exercise of this virtue of justice, giving someone what we owe them, that Jesus talks about in the Gospel today when he says, give Caesar what is Caesar's. We give Caesar what we owe him. But Jesus goes on to say, give God what is God's. All things, of course, belong to God because he is our creator. But in a particular way, as human beings, we belong to God because we're made in God's image and likeness. Jesus picks up the coin and looks at the coin and says, whose picture's on this coin? Caesar's. So give it to Caesar. Whose image is on our hearts is God's. We are made in the image of God. We belong to him. And even more so as Christians, because we're not just made in the image of God. When we're baptized, we're made like Christ in a new way. The image of Jesus Christ is imprinted on our hearts. By baptism, we're made like Christ. So, justice gives our neighbour the things we owe them. And religion, the virtue of religion, gives God what we owe him. And we do that by worshipping him, by adoring him. God is due our worship because of his infinite excellence and his reign as king over us, because he is our creator. And this virtue of religion presupposes faith, that God is real, and love, which is the soul of the worship we give to God. So we return what we owe God in two ways, interiorly in our hearts and exteriorly by our actions. Interiorly by adoration, by gratitude for God's gifts, by contrition for our sins, and by prayer for our needs. The holy angels render to God the worship that's due him continuously in heaven. And in the Mass we have lots of prayers by which we join in the song of the angels, particularly the Sanctus after the preface. They worship God continuously. Today is the feast of Saint Raphael as well, one of the archangels, who has a special mission of healing, but also the common mission of all the angels to adore God. So we join with them in our hearts, adoring our Creator, returning to him our praise, which is what we owe him. But it's not enough for that just to be inside. If you owe someone £20, 20 euros, it's not enough just to think, oh, I'm going to give it to him, I'm nice to that person. We actually have to return it to him exteriorly. And it's true with the worship of God. Because God is Creator, because he is King of all things, because Christ is our King, we owe him the duty of public worship. We sing at Mass in the preface, it's right and just to give him thanks. And the supreme act of the virtue of religion, by which publicly the Church gives God what we owe him, worship, gratitude, sorrow for sin, prayer for our needs, is the holy sacrifice of the Mass. The public celebration of the Holy Mass is our union with the angels in giving God the worship which is what is his due. The obligation of attending Mass on Sundays and holy days, and the good practice of coming to Mass during the week and on particular feasts, is not just to help us grow in holiness. It is, of course, it is to help us grow closer to God. But in first place, it's because that is the worship which we owe God. The Mass is not just a consumer service where we come to get something from God. No, coming to Mass to worship God is a duty of justice, a duty we owe God to return thanks for all that he has given to us. The spirit of this virtue of religion is one of profound reverence before God and of thanksgiving. And it's from the Sacred Heart of Jesus that we seek to draw these sentiments. The human heart of Jesus renders to the Father the ultimate act of worship by offering himself upon the cross, an offering which is renewed in the Holy Mass. It's precisely this sentiment of adoration that fills the Sacred Heart of our Lord, that should fill our hearts when we come to assist at Holy Mass. So that, as our Lord teaches us in the Gospel today, we might give God what is God's, the sacrifice of our lives, a sacrifice of worship and adoration, a sacrifice of thanksgiving for all God's gifts. In the name of the Father, and of the Son.
2: And so, my dear faithful, on this first Saturday, we are reminded of that devotion that Our Lady now insisted that we practice, that this devotion to her Immaculate Heart is exactly what she said in Fatima, that her son wishes to establish, now here on this earth, now a great devotion to her Immaculate Heart. And so that is a reminder for all of us that we must now have this devotion, especially in our day and age. For as we are living through this great crisis of the Church, a crisis of dogma, a crisis of the faith, that we must now cling to her Immaculate Heart as our protector and refuge, as she says in Fatima. To remember that our Lord had all the virtues in a supreme degree. In fact, he is the source of all virtues. All justice, all mercy, all those virtues we see in our Lord, as it were, consubstantial, for he is the second person of the Blessed Trinity. And yet we are called exactly to follow our Lord, to imitate our Lord in these virtues, such that we become more and more like to him. And so that is why that we are patient, like our Lord is patient, that we have understanding and compassion, as our Lord instructs us to do, and as he gave the example. And yet there is one virtue in which our Lord does not have, and that is the virtue of faith. To remember, the virtue of faith is of things that are unseen. It is evidence of things unseen. And yet our Lord, being the second person of the Blessed Trinity, the Son of God, consubstantial with the Father, he does not have this virtue of faith because he sees, he knows what he is talking about. He does not believe, but rather has a clarity of vision. He teaches us things that only God could know. And so that virtue of faith is yet lacking in our Lord, which presents for us Christians an interesting problem. How are we to imitate, what model do we have for the virtue of faith, since it is not in our Lord himself? And that is the reason, my dear faithful, why we have this devotion to the Immaculate Heart of Our Lady. To remember the very first virtue that is praised of her when she visits her cousin Elizabeth, she says to her, "Blessed art thou because thou hast believed. Thou hast believed all the things that have been spoken to you." And so there we can see in that small episode of the Gospel of how that virtue of faith is preeminent in the Mother of God. And it's exactly from her that we have the example of the virtue of faith. And that is not without a profound reason. Firstly, as the Mother of God, that Our Lady had contact with the humanity of our Lord as none other. And so therefore her faith was truly above all others, knowing most, no intimately, know the human nature of our Lord, and yet by faith, knowing that this small creature, so dependent on her, is yet the creator of heaven and earth, and the redeemer of all mankind. It is also in the virtue of faith that we have also in Our Lady, that we have also the manner to practice, that we see exactly as our Lord returns from the temple, that we read in the Gospel that, she pondered all these things in her heart. And so likewise, that we too want to truly imitate this virtue of faith in Our Lady, are to take the words of our Lord and to constantly meditate upon them, to think about them, to see, their relation one to another, and especially their importance, for our salvation and for our life. And then we can see also in the miracle of Cana, that foundation of that faith, that is when our Lord, in a seeming way, puts her aside, saying that his hour had not yet come, Our Lady nonetheless insists and says, "Whatever he tells you to do it." And there we can see in just those words of Our Lady that profound faith, firstly, in the divinity of our Lord. For after all, he will do something. We do not yet know. We do not see clearly, and yet we believe him. We know that he will do something. And there is also in that a great confidence. And so there we can see, my dear faithful, that we have exactly in the Immaculate Heart that virtue which is so necessary for our day and age. For our Lord even says that when I shall come again, will the faith be found on this earth? And so we know that the church, even though the gates of hell will not prevail against it, nonetheless, there will be astonishing few who still believe at the end of time. And so in this very, very desperate battle we could see against the forces of evil and the Holy Catholic Church, that we need truly Our Lady to protect us and to guide us, but above all to be that example of this virtue of faith. And perhaps it is also worthwhile to remind ourselves, as we are coming very close to its feast, the Feast of Our Lady of Bourguignon, which is in Switzerland, and is exactly at this little chapel where Our Lady appeared, in the middle of the Protestant revolt in Switzerland, to encourage these people of Fribourg to stay hold to their faith, to hold fast to the faith of their ancestors, that Archbishop Lefebvre, on the 1st of November, made a pilgrimage in order to understand what he ought to do. And that is exactly how the inspiration for founding the Society of St. Pius X was from Our Lady of Bourguignon, Our Lady, Guardian of the Faith. And so let us remember, my dear faithful, that Our Lady is not to abandon us, but rather, insist that we have confidence in her intercession, that we fly to her as to a mother, that we fly to her in order to have a protection and also to have an inspiration for all that we do. And so let us never forget her words that she asked us at Fatima to pray for the reparation of sinners, for the conversion of sinners. For after all, that is how the kingdom of God is increased. That is how faith enters into this life, is through conversion. And so we must pray constantly for the conversion of sinners, that they might truly see for what they have been created and have that grace, to live truly according to that dignity for which.
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0: The Holy Rosary.
1: In the name of the Father, and of the Son, and of the Holy Ghost. Amen. I believe in God, the Father Almighty, creator of heaven and earth, and in Jesus Christ, his only Son, our Lord, who was conceived by the Holy Ghost, born of the Virgin Mary, suffered under Pontius Pilate, was crucified, died, and was buried. He descended into hell. The third day he arose again from the dead. He ascended into heaven, sitteth at the right hand of God, the Father Almighty. From thence he shall come to judge the living and the dead. Our Father, who art in heaven, hallowed be thy name. Thy kingdom come, thy will be done on earth as it is in heaven. Hail Mary, full of grace, the Lord is with thee. Blessed art thou amongst women, and blessed is the fruit of thy womb, Jesus. Hail Mary, full of grace, the Lord is with thee. Blessed art thou amongst women, and blessed is the fruit of thy womb, Jesus. Hail Mary, full of grace, the Lord is with thee. Blessed art thou amongst women, and blessed is the fruit of thy womb, Jesus.

We meditate today the joyful mysteries of the Holy Rosary. The first joyful mystery is the Annunciation. Our Father who art in heaven, hallowed be thy name. Thy kingdom come, thy will be done on earth as it is in heaven. Hail Mary, full of grace, the Lord is with thee. Blessed art thou amongst women, and blessed is the fruit of thy womb, Jesus. Hail Mary, full of grace, the Lord is with thee. Blessed art thou amongst women, and blessed is the fruit of thy womb, Jesus. Hail Mary, full of grace, the Lord is with thee. Blessed art thou amongst women, and blessed is the fruit of thy womb, Jesus. Mary, full of grace, the Lord is with thee. Blessed art thou amongst women, and blessed is the fruit of thy womb, Jesus. Hail Mary, full of grace, the Lord is with thee. Blessed art thou amongst women, and blessed is the fruit of thy womb, Jesus. Hail Mary, full of grace, the Lord is with thee. Blessed art thou amongst women, and blessed is the fruit of thy womb, Jesus. Hail Mary, full of grace, the Lord is with thee. Blessed art thou amongst women, and blessed is the fruit of thy womb, Jesus. Hail Mary, full of grace, the Lord is with thee. Blessed art thou amongst women, and blessed is the fruit of thy womb, Jesus. Hail Mary, full of grace, the Lord is with thee. Blessed art thou amongst women, and blessed is the fruit of thy womb, Jesus. Mary, full of grace, the Lord is with thee. Blessed art thou amongst women, and blessed is the fruit of thy womb, Jesus.

O my Jesus, the second joyful mystery is the visitation of Our Lady to her cousin Saint Elizabeth. Our Father who art in heaven, hallowed be thy name, thy kingdom come, thy will be done on earth as it is in heaven. Hail Mary, full of grace, the Lord is with thee. Blessed art thou amongst women, and blessed is the fruit of thy womb, Jesus. Hail Mary, full of grace, the Lord is with thee. Blessed art thou amongst women, and blessed is the fruit of thy womb, Jesus. Hail Mary, full of grace, the Lord is with thee. Blessed art thou amongst women, and blessed is the fruit of thy womb, Jesus. Hail Mary, full of grace, the Lord is with thee. Blessed art thou amongst women, and blessed is the fruit of thy womb, Jesus. Hail Mary, full of grace, the Lord is with thee. Blessed art thou amongst women, and blessed is the fruit of thy womb, Jesus. Hail Mary, full of grace, the Lord is with thee. Blessed art thou amongst women, and blessed is the fruit of thy womb, Jesus. Hail Mary, full of grace, the Lord is with thee. Blessed art thou amongst women, and blessed is the fruit of thy womb, Jesus. Hail Mary, full of grace, the Lord is with thee. Blessed art thou amongst women, and blessed is the fruit of thy womb, Jesus. Hail Mary, full of grace, the Lord is with thee. Blessed art thou amongst women, and blessed is the fruit of thy womb, Jesus. Hail Mary, full of grace, the Lord is with thee. Blessed art thou amongst women, and blessed is the fruit of thy womb, Jesus.

Jesus. The third joyful mystery is the Nativity of our Lord in Bethlehem. Our Father who art in heaven, hallowed be thy name. Thy kingdom come, thy will be done on earth as it is in heaven. Hail Mary, full of grace, the Lord is with thee. Blessed art thou amongst women, and blessed is the fruit of thy womb, Jesus. Hail Mary, full of grace, the Lord is with thee. Blessed art thou amongst women, and blessed is the fruit of thy womb, Jesus. Hail Mary, full of grace, the Lord is with thee. Blessed art thou amongst women, and blessed is the fruit of thy womb, Jesus. Hail Mary, full of grace, the Lord is with thee. Blessed art thou amongst women, and blessed is the fruit of thy womb, Jesus. Mary, full of grace, the Lord is with thee. Blessed art thou amongst women, and blessed is the fruit of thy womb, Jesus. Hail Mary, full of grace, the Lord is with thee. Blessed art thou amongst women, and blessed is the fruit of thy womb, Jesus. Hail Mary, full of grace, the Lord is with thee. Blessed art thou amongst women, and blessed is the fruit of thy womb, Jesus. Mary, full of grace, the Lord is with thee. Blessed art thou amongst women, and blessed is the fruit of thy womb, Jesus. Hail Mary, full of grace, the Lord is with thee. Blessed art thou amongst women, and blessed is the fruit of thy womb, Jesus. Hail Mary, full of grace, the Lord is with thee. Blessed art thou amongst women, and blessed is the fruit of thy womb, Jesus.

O my Jesus, and the fourth joyful mystery, the presentation of the infant Jesus in the temple and the purification of Our Lady. Our Father who art in heaven, hallowed be thy name. Thy kingdom come, thy will be done on earth as it is in heaven. Hail Mary, full of grace, the Lord is with thee. Blessed art thou amongst women, and blessed is the fruit of thy womb, Jesus. Hail Mary, full of grace, the Lord is with thee. Blessed art thou amongst women, and blessed is the fruit of thy womb, Jesus. Hail Mary, full of grace, the Lord is with thee. Blessed art thou amongst women, and blessed is the fruit of thy womb, Jesus. Hail Mary, full of grace, the Lord is with thee. Blessed art thou amongst women, and blessed is the fruit of thy womb, Jesus. Hail Mary, full of grace, the Lord is with thee. Blessed art thou amongst women, and blessed is the fruit of thy womb, Jesus. Hail Mary, full of grace, the Lord is with thee. Blessed art thou amongst women, and blessed is the fruit of thy womb, Jesus. Hail Mary, full of grace, the Lord is with thee. Blessed art thou amongst women, and blessed is the fruit of thy womb, Jesus. Hail Mary, full of grace, the Lord is with thee. Blessed art thou amongst women, and blessed is the fruit of thy womb, Jesus. Hail Mary, full of grace, the Lord is with thee. Blessed art thou amongst women, and blessed is the fruit of thy womb, Jesus. Hail Mary, full of grace, the Lord is with thee. Blessed art thou amongst women, and blessed is the fruit of thy womb, Jesus.

O my Jesus, the last joyful mystery, the finding of Jesus in the temple. Our Father who art in heaven, hallowed be thy name. Thy kingdom come, thy will be done on earth as it is in heaven. Hail Mary, full of grace, the Lord is with thee. Blessed art thou among women, and blessed is the fruit of thy womb, Jesus. Hail Mary, full of grace, the Lord is with thee. Blessed art thou among women, and blessed is the fruit of thy womb, Jesus. Hail Mary, full of grace, the Lord is with thee. Blessed art thou among women, and blessed is the fruit of thy womb, Jesus. Hail Mary, full of grace, the Lord is with thee. Blessed art thou among women, and blessed is the fruit of thy womb, Jesus. Hail Mary, full of grace, the Lord is with thee. Blessed art thou among women, and blessed is the fruit of thy womb, Jesus. Hail Mary, full of grace, the Lord is with thee. Blessed art thou among women, and blessed is the fruit of thy womb, Jesus. Hail Mary, full of grace, the Lord is with thee. Blessed art thou among women, and blessed is the fruit of thy womb, Jesus. Hail Mary, full of grace, the Lord is with thee. Blessed art thou among women, and blessed is the fruit of thy womb, Jesus. Hail Mary, full of grace, the Lord is with thee. Blessed art thou among women, and blessed is the fruit of thy womb, Jesus. Hail Mary, full of grace, the Lord is with thee. Blessed art thou among women, and blessed is the fruit of thy womb, Jesus.

0: Pray for us, O Holy Mother of God. Let us pray. O God, whose only begotten Son, by his life, death, and resurrection, has purchased for us the rewards of eternal life, grant, we beseech thee, that meditating upon these mysteries in the most holy rosary of the Blessed Virgin Mary, we may imitate what they contain and obtain what they promise, through the same Christ our Lord. Amen. In the name of the Father, and of the Son, and of
1: the divine praises and reparation for the sins of blasphemy. Blessed be God.
2: Blessed be his holy name.
1: Blessed be Jesus Christ, true God and true man.
2: Blessed be
1: the name of Jesus.
2: Blessed be his most sacred heart.
1: Blessed be his most precious blood.
2: Blessed be Jesus in the most holy sacrament of the altar.
1: Blessed be the Holy Ghost, the Paraclete.
2: Blessed be the great Mother of God, Mary, most holy.
1: Blessed be her holy and immaculate conception.
2: Blessed be her glorious assumption.
1: Blessed be the name of Mary, Virgin and Mother.
2: Blessed be Saint Joseph, her most chaste spouse.
1: Blessed be God in his angels and in his saints.
3: Holy Son, our Lord, who was conceived by the Holy Ghost, born of the Virgin Mary, suffered under Pontius Pilate, was crucified, died, and was buried. He descended into hell, and on the third day he rose again from the dead. He ascended into heaven and sits at the right hand of God the Father Almighty, and from thence he shall come to judge the living and the dead.
4: Amen. The Holy Ghost, all the Catholic Church, the communion of saints, the forgiveness of sins, the resurrection of the body, and life and love. Amen.
3: Our Father who art in heaven, hallowed be thy name. Thy kingdom come, thy will be done on earth as it is in heaven.
4: Give us this day our daily bread, and forgive us our trespasses, as we forgive those who trespass against us. And lead us not into temptation, but deliver us from evil. Amen.
3: Hail Mary, full of grace, the Lord is with thee. Blessed art thou amongst women, and blessed is the fruit of thy womb, Jesus.
4: Holy Mary, Mother of God, pray for us sinners, now and at the hour of our death. Amen.
3: Hail Mary, full of grace, the Lord is with thee. Blessed art thou amongst women, and blessed is the fruit of thy womb, Jesus.
4: Holy Mary, Mother of God, pray for us sinners, now and at the hour of our death. Amen.
3: Hail Mary, full of grace, the Lord is with thee. Blessed art thou amongst women, and blessed is the fruit of thy womb, Jesus.
4: Holy Mary, Mother of God, pray for us sinners, now and at the hour of our death.

0: five-star hummus trees. The first is the agony in the garden. Our Father who art in heaven, hallowed be thy name. Thy kingdom come, thy will be done on earth as it is in heaven.
1: Give us this day our daily bread, and forgive us our trespasses, as we forgive those who trespass against us. And lead us not into temptation, but deliver us from evil. Amen.
0: Hail Mary, full of grace, the Lord is with thee. Blessed art thou amongst women, and blessed is the fruit of thy womb, Jesus.
1: Holy Mary, Mother of God, pray for us sinners, now and at the hour of our death. Amen.
0: Hail Mary, full of grace, the Lord is with thee. Blessed art thou amongst women, and blessed is the fruit of thy womb, Jesus.
1: Holy Mary, Mother of God, pray for us sinners, now and at the hour of our death. Amen.
0: Hail Mary, full of grace, the Lord is with thee. Blessed art thou amongst women, and blessed is the fruit of thy womb, Jesus.
1: Holy Mary, Mother of God, pray for us sinners, now and at the hour of our death. Amen.
0: Hail Mary, full of grace, the Lord is with thee. Blessed art thou amongst women, and blessed is the fruit of thy womb, Jesus.
1: Holy Mary, Mother of God, pray for us sinners, now and at the hour of our death. Amen.
0: Hail Mary, full of grace, the Lord is with thee. Blessed art thou amongst women, and blessed is the fruit of thy womb, Jesus.
1: Holy Mary, Mother of God, pray for us sinners, now and at the hour of our death. Amen.
0: Hail Mary, full of grace, the Lord is with thee. Blessed art thou amongst women, and blessed is the fruit of thy womb, Jesus.
1: Holy Mary, Mother of God, pray for us sinners, now and at the hour of our death. Amen.
0: Hail Mary, full of grace, the Lord is with thee. Blessed art thou amongst women, and blessed is the fruit of thy womb, Jesus.
1: Holy Mary, Mother of God, pray for us sinners, now and at the hour of our death. Amen.
0: Hail Mary, full of grace, the Lord is with thee. Blessed art thou amongst women, and blessed is the fruit of thy womb, Jesus.
1: Holy Mary, Mother of God, pray for us sinners, now and at the hour of our death. Amen.
0: Hail Mary, full of grace, the Lord is with thee. Blessed art thou amongst women, and blessed is the fruit of thy womb, Jesus.
1: Holy Mary, Mother of God, pray for us sinners, now and at the hour of our death. Amen.
0: Hail Mary, full of grace, the Lord is with thee. Blessed art thou amongst women, and blessed is the fruit of thy womb, Jesus.
1: Holy Mary, Mother of

0: Jesus.
1: Forgive us our sins, save us from the fires of hell, and give all souls to heaven, especially those who most need thy mercy.
0: Second sorrowful mystery, the scourging at the pillar. Our Father, who art in heaven, hallowed be thy name. Thy kingdom come, thy will be done on earth as it is in heaven.
1: Give us this day our daily bread, and forgive us our trespasses, as we forgive those who trespass against us. And lead us not into temptation, but deliver us from evil. Amen.
0: Hail Mary, full of grace, the Lord is with thee. Blessed art thou among women, and blessed is the fruit of thy womb, Jesus.
1: Holy Mary, Mother of God, pray for us sinners, now and at the hour of our death. Amen.
0: Hail Mary, full of grace, the Lord is with thee. Blessed art thou among women, and blessed is the fruit of thy womb, Jesus.
1: Holy Mary, Mother of God, pray for us sinners, now and at the hour of our death. Amen.
0: Hail Mary, full of grace, the Lord is with thee. Blessed art thou among women, and blessed is the fruit of thy womb, Jesus.
1: Holy Mary, Mother of God, pray for us sinners, now and at the hour of our death. Amen.
0: Hail Mary, full of grace, the Lord is with thee. Blessed art thou among women, and blessed is the fruit of thy womb, Jesus.
1: Holy Mary, Mother of God, pray for us sinners, now and at the hour of our death. Amen.
0: Hail Mary, full of grace, the Lord is with thee. Blessed art thou among women, and blessed is the fruit of thy womb, Jesus.
1: Holy Mary, Mother of God, pray for us sinners, now and at the hour of our death. Amen.
0: Hail Mary, full of grace, the Lord is with thee. Blessed art thou among women, and blessed is the fruit of thy womb, Jesus.
1: Holy Mary, Mother of God, pray for us sinners, now and at the hour of our death. Amen.
0: Hail Mary, full of grace, the Lord is with thee. Blessed art thou among women, and blessed is the fruit of thy womb, Jesus.
1: Holy Mary, Mother of God, pray for us sinners, now and at the hour of our death. Amen.
0: Hail Mary, full of grace, the Lord is with thee. Blessed art thou among women, and blessed is the fruit of thy womb, Jesus.
1: Holy Mary, Mother of God, pray for us sinners, now and at the hour of our death. Amen.
0: Hail Mary, full of grace, the Lord is with thee. Blessed art thou among women, and blessed is the fruit of thy womb, Jesus.
1: Holy Mary, Mother of God, pray for us sinners, now and at the hour of our death. Amen.
0: Hail Mary, full of grace, the Lord is with thee. Blessed art thou among women, and blessed is the fruit of thy womb, Jesus.

0: especially those who most need thy mercy.
1: The third sorrowful mystery is the crown of thorns. Our Father, who art in heaven, hallowed be thy name. Thy kingdom come, thy will be done on earth as it is in heaven.
0: Give us this day our daily bread, and forgive us our trespasses, as we forgive those who trespass against us. And lead us not into temptation, but deliver us from evil. Amen.
1: Hail Mary, full of grace, the Lord is with thee. Blessed art thou amongst women, and blessed is the fruit of thy womb, Jesus.
0: Holy Mary, Mother of God, pray for us sinners, now and at the hour of our death. Amen.
1: Hail Mary, full of grace, the Lord is with thee. Blessed art thou amongst women, and blessed is the fruit of thy womb, Jesus.
0: Holy Mary, Mother of God, pray for us sinners, now and at the hour of our death. Amen.
1: Grace, the Lord is with thee. Blessed art thou amongst women, and blessed is the fruit of thy womb, Jesus.
0: Holy Mary, Mother of God, pray for us sinners, now and at the hour of our death. Amen.
1: Hail Mary, full of grace, the Lord is with thee. Blessed art thou amongst women, and blessed is the fruit of thy womb, Jesus.
0: Holy Mary, Mother of God, pray for us sinners, now and at the hour of our death. Amen.
1: Hail Mary, full of grace, the Lord is with thee. Blessed art thou amongst women, and blessed is the fruit of thy womb, Jesus.
0: Holy Mary, Mother of God, pray for us sinners, now and at the hour of our death. Amen.
1: Hail Mary, full of grace, the Lord is with thee. Blessed art thou amongst women, and blessed is the fruit of thy womb, Jesus.
0: Holy Mary, Mother of God, pray for us sinners, now and at the hour of our death. Amen.
1: Hail Mary, full of grace, the Lord is with thee. Blessed art thou amongst women, and blessed is the fruit of thy womb, Jesus.
0: Holy Mary, Mother of God, pray for us sinners, now and at the hour of our death. Amen.
1: Hail Mary, full of grace, the Lord is with thee. Blessed art thou amongst women, and blessed is the fruit of thy womb, Jesus.
0: Holy Mary, Mother of God, pray for us sinners, now and at the hour of our death. Amen.
1: Hail Mary, full of grace, the Lord is with thee. Blessed art thou amongst women, and blessed is the fruit of thy womb, Jesus.
0: Holy Mary, Mother of God, pray for us sinners, now and at the hour of our death. Amen.
1: Hail Mary, full of grace, the Lord is with thee. Blessed art thou amongst women, and blessed is the fruit of thy womb, Jesus.
0: Holy Mary, Mother of

0: Jesus.
1: Lead us now into the depths and by his help, and lead all souls to heaven, especially those who most need thy mercy.
2: The fourth sorrowful mystery is the carrying of the cross. Our Father, who art in heaven, hallowed be thy name. Thy kingdom come, thy will be done on earth as it is in heaven.
1: You are the Son, and our great and forgive us our trespasses, as we forgive those who trespass against us. And lead us not into temptation, but deliver us from evil. Amen.
2: Hail Mary, full of grace, the Lord is with thee. Blessed art thou amongst women, and blessed is the fruit of thy womb, Jesus.
1: Holy Mary, Mother of God, pray for us sinners, now and at the hour of our death. Amen.
2: Hail Mary, full of grace, the Lord is with thee. Blessed art thou amongst women, and blessed is the fruit of thy womb, Jesus.
1: Holy Mary, Mother of God, pray for us sinners, now and at the hour of our death. Amen.
2: Full of grace, the Lord is with thee. Blessed art thou amongst women, and blessed is the fruit of thy womb, Jesus.
1: Holy Mary, Mother of God, pray for us sinners, now and at the hour of our death. Amen.
2: Hail Mary, full of grace, the Lord is with thee. Blessed art thou amongst women, and blessed is the fruit of thy womb, Jesus.
1: Holy Mary, Mother of God, pray for us sinners, now and at the hour of our death. Amen.
2: Mary, full of grace, the Lord is with thee. Blessed art thou amongst women, and blessed is the fruit of thy womb, Jesus.
1: Holy Mary, Mother of God, pray for us sinners, now and at the hour of our death. Amen.
2: Hail Mary, full of grace, the Lord is with thee. Blessed art thou amongst women, and blessed is the fruit of thy womb, Jesus.
1: Holy Mary, Mother of God, pray for us sinners, now and at the hour of our death. Amen.
2: Hail Mary, full of grace, the Lord is with thee. Blessed art thou amongst women, and blessed is the fruit of thy womb, Jesus.
1: Holy Mary, Mother of God, pray for us sinners, now and at the hour of our death. Amen.
2: Hail Mary, full of grace, the Lord is with thee. Blessed art thou amongst women, and blessed is the fruit of thy womb, Jesus.
1: Holy Mary, Mother of God, pray for us sinners, now and at the hour of our death. Amen.
2: Hail Mary, full of grace, the Lord is with thee. Blessed art thou amongst women, and blessed is the fruit of thy womb, Jesus.
1: Holy Mary, Mother of God, pray for us sinners, now and at the hour of our death. Amen.
2: Mary, full of grace, the Lord is with thee. Blessed art thou amongst women, and blessed is the fruit of thy womb, Jesus.
1: Holy Mary, Mother

0: Jesus.
1: Forgive us our sins, save us from fire and hell. And lead all souls to heaven, especially those most in need of thy mercy.
2: The fifth soul of the mystery is the crucifixion and death of our Lord. Our Father, who art in heaven, hallowed be thy name. Thy kingdom come, thy will be done on earth as it is in heaven.
0: Give us this day our daily bread, and forgive us our trespasses, as we forgive those who trespass against us. And lead us not into temptation, but deliver us from evil. Amen.
2: Hail Mary, full of grace, the Lord is with thee. Blessed art thou amongst women, and blessed is the fruit of thy womb, Jesus.
0: Holy Mary, Mother of God, pray for us sinners now at the hour of our death. Amen.
2: Hail Mary, full of grace, the Lord is with thee. Blessed art thou amongst women, and blessed is the fruit of thy womb, Jesus.
0: Holy Mary, Mother of God, pray for us sinners now at the hour of our death. Amen.
2: Hail Mary, full of grace, the Lord is with thee. Blessed art thou amongst women, and blessed is the fruit of thy womb, Jesus.
0: Holy Mary, Mother of God, pray for us sinners now at the hour of our death. Amen.
2: Hail Mary, full of grace, the Lord is with thee. Blessed art thou amongst women, and blessed is the fruit of thy womb, Jesus.
0: Holy Mary, Mother of God, pray for us sinners now at the hour of our death. Amen.
2: Hail Mary, full of grace, the Lord is with thee. Blessed art thou amongst women, and blessed is the fruit of thy womb, Jesus.
0: Holy Mary, Mother of God, pray for us sinners now at the hour of our death. Amen.
2: Hail Mary, full of grace, the Lord is with thee. Blessed art thou amongst women, and blessed is the fruit of thy womb, Jesus.
0: Holy Mary, Mother of God, pray for us sinners now at the hour of our death. Amen.
2: Hail Mary, full of grace, the Lord is with thee. Blessed art thou amongst women, and blessed is the fruit of thy womb, Jesus.
0: Holy Mary, Mother of God, pray for us sinners now at the hour of our death. Amen.
2: Hail Mary, full of grace, the Lord is with thee. Blessed art thou amongst women, and blessed is the fruit of thy womb, Jesus.
0: Holy Mary, Mother of God, pray for us sinners now at the hour of our death. Amen.
2: Hail Mary, full of grace, the Lord is with thee. Blessed art thou amongst women, and blessed is the fruit of thy womb, Jesus.
0: Holy Mary, Mother of God, pray for us sinners now at the hour of our death. Amen.
2: Hail Mary, full of grace, the Lord is with thee. Blessed art thou amongst women, and blessed is the fruit of thy womb, Jesus.
0: Holy Mary, Mother of God, pray for us sinners now at the hour of our death. Amen.
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2: Mother of Mercy, may our life, our sweetness, and our good. The living God, the men and children of Eve, the living seven of our sorrows, mourning, weeping, and sighing with tears. Tell them how spiritual I take it from the eyes of mercy towards us. And after this, our example shall unto us the blessed fruit of our loving Jesus. O clement, O loving, O secret, O generous.
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1: In the name of the Father, and of the Son, and of the Holy Ghost, and I believe in God, the Father Almighty, creator of heaven and earth, and in Jesus Christ, his only Son, our Lord, who was conceived by the Holy Ghost, born of the Virgin Mary, suffered under Pontius Pilate, was crucified, died, and was buried. He descended into hell. The third day he arose again from the dead. He ascended into heaven, seated at the right hand of God the Father Almighty. From thence he shall come to judge the living and the dead. Our Father who art in heaven, hallowed be thy name. Thy kingdom come, thy will be done on earth as it is in heaven.
4: Give us
1: Hail Mary, full of grace, the Lord is with thee. Blessed art thou amongst women, and blessed is the fruit of thy womb, Jesus. Hail Mary, full of grace, the Lord is with thee. Blessed art thou amongst women, and blessed is the fruit of thy womb, Jesus. Hail Mary, full of grace, the Lord is with thee. Blessed art thou amongst women, and blessed is the fruit of thy womb, Jesus.

0: first glorious mystery of the resurrection. Our Father who art in heaven, hallowed be thy name, thy kingdom come, thy will be done on earth as it is in heaven. Hail Mary, full of grace, the Lord is with thee. Blessed art thou amongst women, and blessed is the fruit of thy womb, Jesus.
1: Holy Mary, Mother
0: of God, pray for us sinners now and at the hour of our death. Amen. Hail Mary, full of grace, the Lord is with thee. Blessed art thou amongst women, and blessed is the fruit of thy womb, Jesus.
1: Holy Mary, Mother of God, pray for us sinners now and at the hour of our death.
0: Hail Mary, full of grace, the Lord is with thee. Blessed art thou amongst women, and blessed is the fruit of thy womb, Jesus.
1: Holy Mary, Mother of God, pray for us sinners now.
0: Hail Mary, full of grace, the Lord is with thee. Blessed art thou amongst women, and blessed is the fruit of thy womb, Jesus.
1: Holy Mary, Mother of God,
0: pray for us. Hail Mary, full of grace, the Lord is with thee. Blessed art thou amongst women, and blessed is the fruit of thy womb, Jesus.
1: Holy Mary, Mother of God, pray for us.
0: Hail Mary, full of grace, the Lord is with thee. Blessed art thou amongst women, and blessed is the fruit of thy womb, Jesus.
1: Holy Mary, Mother of God, pray for us.
0: Hail Mary, full of grace, the Lord is with thee. Blessed art thou amongst women, and blessed is the fruit of thy womb, Jesus.
1: Holy Mary, Mother of God, pray for us sinners now and at the
0: hour. Hail Mary, full of grace, the Lord is with thee. Blessed art thou amongst women, and blessed is the fruit of thy womb, Jesus.
1: Holy Mary, Mother of God, pray for us sinners now
0: and at the hour of our death. Hail Mary, full of grace, the Lord is with thee. Blessed art thou amongst women, and blessed is the fruit of thy womb, Jesus.
1: Holy Mary,
0: Hail Mary, full of grace, the Lord is with thee. Blessed art thou amongst women, and blessed is the fruit of thy womb, Jesus.
1: Holy Mary,

0: second glorious mystery is the Ascension. Our Father who art in heaven, hallowed be thy name. Thy kingdom come, thy will be done on earth as it is in heaven.
1: Give us this day our daily bread, and forgive us our trespasses, as we forgive those who trespass against us. And lead us not into temptation,
0: but deliver us from evil. Hail Mary, full of grace, the Lord is with thee. Blessed art thou amongst women, and blessed is the fruit of thy womb, Jesus.
1: Holy Mary, Mother of God, pray for us sinners now and at the hour of our death.
0: Hail Mary, full of grace, the Lord is with thee. Blessed art thou amongst women, and blessed is the fruit of thy womb, Jesus.
1: Holy Mary, Mother of God, pray for us sinners now and at the hour of our death.
0: Hail Mary, full of grace, the Lord is with thee. Blessed art thou amongst women, and blessed is the fruit of thy womb, Jesus.
1: Holy Mary, Mother of God, pray for us sinners now and at the hour of our death.
0: Hail Mary, full of grace, the Lord is with thee. Blessed art thou amongst women, and blessed is the fruit of thy womb, Jesus.
1: Holy Mary, Mother of God, pray for us sinners now and at the hour of our death.
0: Hail Mary, full of grace, the Lord is with thee. Blessed art thou amongst

0: Grace of the Lord is with thee. Blessed art thou amongst women, and blessed is the fruit of thy womb, Jesus.
1: Holy Mary, Mother of God, pray for us sinners now
0: and at the hour of our death. Hail Mary, full of grace, the Lord is with thee. Blessed art thou amongst women, and blessed is the fruit of thy womb, Jesus.
1: Holy Mary, Mother of God, pray for us sinners now and at the hour of our death.
0: Hail Mary, full of grace, the Lord is with thee. Blessed art thou amongst women, and blessed is the fruit of thy womb, Jesus.
1: Holy Mary, Mother of God, pray for us sinners now and at the hour of our death.

0: Give us our sins and sins of our lives.
1: We also send especially those who are in mercy.
0: The third glorious mystery is the descent of the Holy Ghost upon the apostles and Mary. Our Father, who art in heaven, hallowed be thy name. Thy kingdom come, thy will be done on earth as it is in heaven.
2: Give us this day our daily bread, and forgive us our trespasses, as we forgive those who trespass against us. And lead us not into temptation, but deliver us from evil.
0: Hail Mary, full of grace, the Lord is with thee. Blessed art thou amongst women, and blessed is the fruit of thy womb, Jesus.
2: Holy Mary, Mother of God, pray for us sinners now and at the hour of our death.
0: Hail Mary, full of grace, the Lord is with thee. Blessed art thou amongst women, and blessed is the fruit of thy womb, Jesus.
2: Holy Mary, Mother of God, pray for us sinners now and at the hour of our death.
0: Hail Mary, full of grace, the Lord is with thee. Blessed art thou amongst women, and blessed is the fruit of thy womb, Jesus.
2: Holy Mary, Mother of God, pray for us sinners now and at the hour of our death.
0: Hail Mary, full of grace, the Lord is with thee. Blessed art thou amongst women, and blessed is the fruit of thy womb, Jesus.
2: Holy Mary, Mother of God, pray for us sinners now and at the hour of our death.
0: Hail Mary, full of grace, the Lord is with thee. Blessed art thou amongst women, and blessed is the fruit of thy womb, Jesus.
2: Holy Mary, Mother of God, pray for us sinners now and at the hour of our death.
0: Hail Mary, full of grace, the Lord is with thee. Blessed art thou amongst women, and blessed is the fruit of thy womb, Jesus.
2: Holy Mary, Mother of God, pray for us sinners now and at the hour of our death.
0: Hail Mary, full of grace, the Lord is with thee. Blessed art thou amongst women, and blessed is the fruit of thy womb, Jesus.
2: Holy Mary, Mother of God, pray for us sinners now and at the hour of our death.
0: Hail Mary, full of grace, the Lord is with thee. Blessed art thou amongst women, and blessed is the fruit of thy womb, Jesus.
2: Holy Mary, Mother of God,
0: Hail Mary, full of grace, the Lord is with thee. Blessed art thou amongst women, and blessed is the fruit of thy womb, Jesus.
2: Holy Mary, Mother of God, pray for us sinners now and at the hour of our death.
0: Hail Mary, full of grace, the Lord is with thee. Blessed art thou amongst women, and blessed is the fruit of thy womb, Jesus.
2: Holy Mary, Mother of God, pray for us sinners now and at the hour of our death.

0: Forgive us our sins, and save us from fire and fire. Lead all souls to heaven, especially
1: those who are in the fourth glorious mystery is the Assumption. Our Father, who art in heaven, hallowed be thy name. Thy kingdom come, thy will be done on earth as it is in heaven.
0: Give us this day our daily bread, and forgive us our trespasses, as we forgive those who trespass against us. And lead us not into temptation, but deliver
1: us. Hail Mary, full of grace, the Lord is with thee. Blessed art thou among women, and blessed is the fruit of thy womb, Jesus.
0: Holy Mary, Mother of God, pray for us sinners now and at the hour of our
1: death. Hail Mary, full of grace, the Lord is with thee. Blessed art thou among women, and blessed is the fruit of thy womb, Jesus.
0: Holy Mary, Mother of God, pray for us sinners now and at the hour of our death.
1: Hail Mary, full of grace, the Lord is with thee. Blessed art thou among women, and blessed is the fruit of thy womb, Jesus.
0: Holy Mary, Mother of God,

0: Mary, full of grace, the Lord is with thee. Blessed art thou among women, and blessed is the fruit of thy womb, Jesus.
1: Holy Mary, Mother of God, pray for us
0: sinners now. Hail Mary, full of grace, the Lord is with thee. Blessed art thou among women, and blessed is the fruit of thy womb, Jesus.
1: Holy Mary, Mother of God, pray for us sinners now and at the hour of our death.
0: Hail Mary, full of grace, the Lord is with thee. Blessed art thou among women, and blessed is the fruit of thy womb, Jesus.
1: Holy Mary, Mother of God, pray for us sinners now and at the hour of our death.
0: Hail Mary, full of grace, Lord is with thee. Blessed art thou among women, and blessed is the fruit of thy womb, Jesus.
1: Holy Mary, Mother of God, pray for us sinners now and at the hour of our death.
0: Hail Mary, full of grace, Lord is with thee. Blessed art thou among women, and blessed is the fruit of thy womb, Jesus.
1: Holy Mary, Mother of God, pray for us sinners now and at the hour of our death.
0: Hail Mary, full of grace, Lord is with thee. Blessed art thou among women, and blessed is the fruit of thy womb, Jesus.
1: Holy Mary, Mother of God, pray for us sinners now and at the hour of our death.
0: Hail Mary, full of grace, Lord is with thee. Blessed art thou among women, and blessed is the fruit of thy womb, Jesus.
1: Holy Mary,

0: Jesus.
1: Forgive us our sins, save us from the fire of this time. Lead all souls to heaven, especially those most in need of mercy.
2: The fifth, glorious mystery is the coronation. Our Father, who art in heaven, hallowed be thy name. Thy kingdom come, thy will be done on earth as it is in heaven.
1: Give us this day our daily bread, and forgive us our trespasses, as we forgive those who trespass against us. And lead us not into temptation, but deliver us from evil.
2: Amen. Hail Mary, full of grace, the Lord is with thee. Blessed art thou amongst women, and blessed is the fruit of thy womb, Jesus.
1: Holy Mary, Mother of God, pray for us sinners, now and at the hour of our death.
2: Hail Mary, full of grace, the Lord is with thee. Blessed art thou amongst women, and blessed is the fruit of thy womb, Jesus.
1: Holy Mary, Mother of God, pray for us sinners, now and at the hour of our death.
2: Hail Mary, full of grace, the Lord is with thee. Blessed art thou amongst women, and blessed is the fruit of thy womb, Jesus.
1: Holy Mary, Mother of God, pray for us sinners, now and at the hour of our death.
2: Hail Mary, full of grace, the Lord is with thee. Blessed art thou amongst women, and blessed is the fruit of thy womb, Jesus.
1: Holy Mary, Mother of God, pray for us sinners, now and at the hour of our death.
2: Full of grace, the Lord is with thee. Blessed art thou amongst women, and blessed is the fruit of thy womb, Jesus.
1: Holy Mary, Mother of God, pray for us sinners, now and at the hour of our death.
2: Hail Mary, full of grace, the Lord is with thee. Blessed art thou amongst women, and blessed is the fruit of thy womb, Jesus.
1: Holy Mary, Mother of God, pray for us sinners, now and at the hour of our death.
2: Hail Mary, full of grace, the Lord is with thee. Blessed art thou amongst women, and blessed is the fruit of thy womb, Jesus.
1: Holy Mary, Mother of God, pray for us sinners, now and at the hour of our death.
2: Hail Mary, full of grace, the Lord is with thee. Blessed art thou amongst women, and blessed is the fruit of thy womb, Jesus.
1: Holy Mary, Mother of God, pray for us sinners, now and at the hour of our death.
2: Hail Mary, full of grace, the Lord is with thee. Blessed art thou amongst women, and blessed is the fruit of thy womb, Jesus.
1: Holy Mary, Mother of God,
2: Hail Mary, full of grace, the Lord is with thee. Blessed art thou amongst women, and blessed is the fruit of thy womb, Jesus.
1: Holy Mary,

0: Forgive us our sins, and save us from the fire of hell. Lead all souls to heaven, especially those who most need mercy. Hail, Holy Queen,
1: Mother of mercy, and Lord of mercy, and Lord of mercy. To thee we cry out, our precious Son of the Deity. To thee we send up our sighs, mourning, and weeping, and our fountain of tears. Turn the most gracious heaven, and mercy, and mercy, and mercy, and mercy. And grant that this prayer is now shown to us, and blessed through the Lamb of Jesus. Upon the blood of Jesus, we pray.
0: Pray for us, Holy Mother of God. Let us pray. O God, whose only begotten Son, by his life, death, and resurrection, hath purchased for us the rewards of eternal salvation, grant, we beseech thee, that in meditating upon these mysteries of the Most Holy Rosary of the Blessed Virgin Mary, we may imitate what they contain and obtain what they promise, through the same Christ our Lord.
2: Amen. Concerning cell phones, I want to discourage you and tell you shouldn't bring your cell phone into the church to read like a missal. You don't want to be using that as your missal. Why is that? Well, first of all, it's not becoming to the house of God. And you can imagine if the priests and I were using an iPad at the altar instead of the missal, that's really off-putting and not very respectful. We would drag the electronic world right into the sanctuary and right to the altar for sacrifice. And yet you're in the sacrifice, you're in the sanctuary of God, and you're attending Mass. So I discourage you from using your cell phone and maybe become a little more serious on my prohibition on that. But right now I want you to take the initiative to use your missal. The missal is the book given to us by the church to follow the Mass, to learn the prayers, to receive the graces that come through this particular day. It'd be better to pray your rosary than to read your electronic phone. And another reason, dear faithful, is the example we give to our children and to all of those who come to church. We're often telling them, we often know, we read, we study how these things impose themselves into our families, into our schools. And can you imagine that? If at home it's a cell phone, at school it's the iPad, and at church it's again the cell phone, we're never free of it. It follows us everywhere. It's as though that's our new way of looking through life. And it's really condemning of the mind. And plus, think of the distractions that come through it. Not only might you have Father Johnson get mad at you if it rings, but the little text pops up. Oh, I just got to check and see who that is. Oh, a new email came through. Oh. And we're always looking at that screen. We're always going to see the things that notify us. And then we could go into all the other reasons maybe it's not so good, such as, do we want the government and the cell phone companies to always be tracking where we are? Where we sat in the church and what we said? Do we want that always an imposition in our faith and in our life? I don't. So I think we really need to move away from it. And lastly, is just the delight of reading a book over looking at the phone. And I can tell you that's so true to me and reading my breviary. Sometimes I have to use a phone in traveling to the airport or when it's dark outside because I don't have a flashlight. The light is better coming right from the text, right? But when I go back to my breviary, just like reading the Bible, it's different. It's a different sensation, a different delight. There's a certain grace given by God by reading the official text of the church, which is the missal. So I ask you to take these things into consideration and get away from those electronics following you into church and buy and use the missals. You know how often we find missals hanging around the church that nobody claims? It's a whole stack of them in the main office. And so I let them sit there for a little bit. Then I have a special sale at half price for those who may need a missal. But how can we buy our missal and not use it, or not buy a missal and figure that we're going to attend the Mass properly? We should not be twiddling our thumbs or picking our fingers at Mass. We should be following the Mass and not through the phone.
3: The Seven Sorrows Devotion. According to St. Elizabeth of Hungary, those who invoke the Heavenly Mother through her sorrows will obtain true sorrow for their sins before death. Our Savior will protect them in their tribulations, especially at the hour of death. He will impress upon them the memory of his passion and will reward them for it in heaven. He will commit such devout servants to the hands of Mary that she may dispose of them according to her pleasure and obtain for them all the graces she desires. According to St. Bridget of Sweden, the Blessed Mother promises 7 graces to those who honor her daily by saying 7 Hail Marys while meditating on her sorrows. I will give peace to their families. They will be enlightened about the divine mysteries. I will console them in their pains and I will accompany them in their work. I will give them as much as they ask for, as long as it does not interfere with the adorable will of my divine Son or the sanctification of their souls. I will defend them in their spiritual battles with the infernal enemy, and I will protect them at every instant of their lives. I will visibly help them at the moment of their death. They will see the face of their mother. I have obtained this grace from my divine Son, that those who propagate this devotion to my tears and sorrows will be taken directly from this earthly life to eternal happiness, since all their sins will be forgiven, and my Son will be their eternal consolation and joy. Mary's 7 sorrows, in the name of the Father, and of the Son, and of the Holy Ghost. Amen. Number 1, the prophecy. The prophet Simeon tells the Blessed Mary that a sword of sorrow will pierce her soul because of her new baby son. Hail Mary, full of grace, the Lord is with thee. Blessed art thou among women, and blessed is the fruit of thy womb, Jesus. Holy Mary, Mother of God, pray for us sinners now and at the hour of our death. Amen. Number 2, the flight. The Holy Family must flee in the night to Egypt to escape the mass murder of the newborn children of Israel. Hail Mary, full of grace, the Lord is with thee. Blessed art thou among women, and blessed is the fruit of thy womb, Jesus. Holy Mary, Mother of God, pray for us sinners now and at the hour of our death. Amen. Number 3, the search. For 3 long days and nights, Mary and Joseph search for their missing child who is lost without a trace. Hail Mary, full of grace, the Lord is with thee. Blessed art thou among women, and blessed is the fruit of thy womb, Jesus. Holy Mary, Mother of God, pray for us sinners now and at the hour of our death. Amen. Number 4, the meeting. Mary sees her son, Jesus, all crushed, torn, broken, and bleeding as he carries the cross upon which he will soon be brutally hung. Hail Mary, full of grace, the Lord is with thee. Blessed art thou among women, and blessed is the fruit of thy womb, Jesus. Holy Mary, Mother of God, pray for us sinners now and at the hour of our death. Amen. Number 5, the death. Mary's blood-soaked son is nailed to his cross, tortured, mocked, and spit upon by those for whose love he dies thirsting. Hail Mary, full of grace, the Lord is with thee. Blessed art thou among women, and blessed is the fruit of thy womb, Jesus. Holy Mary, Mother of God, pray for us sinners now and at the hour of our death. Amen. Number 6, the piercing. Jesus' heart is torn open by a lance to prove his death before he is taken down from the cross and laid in the arms of his mother. Hail Mary, full of grace, the Lord is with thee. Blessed art thou among women, and blessed is the fruit of thy womb, Jesus. Holy Mary, Mother of God, pray for us sinners now and at the hour of our death. Amen. Number 7, the burial. Mary's pale and lifeless son is taken from her arms and placed in a cold rock tomb, and the entrance is closed and sealed. Hail Mary, full of grace, the Lord is with thee. Blessed art thou among women, and blessed is the fruit of thy womb, Jesus. Holy Mary, Mother of God, pray for us sinners now and at the hour of our death. Amen. In the name of the Father, and of the Son, and of the Holy Ghost. Amen.
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